0: talk of Central Queensland 994 RO. Good morning at the Rockhampton Showgrounds at the Rockhampton Robert Schwarton Pavilion is where you'll find us. Now, I've actually bought something rather interesting. It's a Korean corn dog. I was looking for something to eat, and it's called a Korean corn dog. So if you want to try something different, maybe that's the thing to do. I haven't actually eaten it yet. I've been looking at it. It looks very interesting. It's got potato all over it. But there is food stalls here, lots of food, and lots of prizes too. Grab yourself a coffee, grab yourself a sandwich. There's muffins and all sorts of things like that. Bubble tea. Bubble tea is all the rage at the moment, isn't it? So there's a whole lot of food here and definitely amongst all the services. But, once again, if you want to know anything about the things happening in this community as far as aged care and disability goes, then come and join us here today at the Aged Care and Disability Expo Australia. Got another of the organisers with us. Hello. Good to see you again. I'll make sure that's on. terrific, and thanks for having us again. Once again, what's the main message that you hope people take out of events like this?
1: Look, we want everybody to be aware and have the information that they need, because we've got exhibitors here that can help people in every capacity, in aged care and disability.
0: Yeah, absolutely. How many stalls have you got here today, do you think?
1: We've got about approximately 50, and we've also got some great food trucks here as well.
0: Yes, I was just mentioning the food, because I've got a Korean corn dog.
1: Oh, fantastic. I've never seen one of those before.
0: No, as I said, I'll try anything once. I haven't started to try it yet, so we'll see how we go.
1: Fantastic.
0: Certainly there's plenty of food here. I mean, that's the atmosphere that you're trying to create, isn't it?
1: Absolutely. We want it to be a great day for everybody, just to come out, have a bit of fun, and also just have a look at what you could, what we're showing, what we have here today, and maybe increase your knowledge in something that you probably didn't even know you could increase your knowledge in.
0: We were here last year. You held the event in Rockhampton last year. I'm just curious, from an organiser's point of view and from wanting to make sure that the services are on display and you've got all the best, what have you learned as an organiser over the last year?
1: That Rockhampton is a great place.
0: Well, it's been so well supported here. I mean, you were saying before, you had hundreds of people lined up last year at the opening.
1: That's right. We did, and look, that's why we keep coming back, because Rockhampton is one of those places that just keep giving back to us as well.
0: Yeah, so is there anything as far as exhibitors go that you've learned that you particularly wanted to make sure that you covered this year?
1: Look, I know everything, but that's what my wife says.
0: Yes.
1: Look, like I said, there's a wide range of different exhibitors here that can really help people if you've got a problem or issue. Even just a simple question that needs to be answered.
0: And that's the thing, you get to ask those questions face-to-face.
1: 100%.
0: Not to some AI on a computer screen.
1: Oh, look, the AIs look good, but they're not as effective.
0: Great to see you. Thank you for having us back again this year.
1: Look, you're always welcome, and next year you're going to be back again.
0: Beautiful. We look forward to it. But for 2026, here we are. It's on till 3 o'clock this afternoon. We're here till midday, broadcasting live at the Aged Care and Disability Expo Australia. So come and check it out.
1: I'm here. Come and find Ronaldo and come and shake my hand.
0: Yeah, there you go. Make sure you say hello to Ronaldo. Have you seen these? These are syringes with M&Ms in them.
2: Oh, that's fantastic.
0: So you'll find anything here. Yeah, but yeah.
1: How do we get them out the end?
0: Unfortunately, you can't, apparently. But they said if you put... they suggested a whole lot of things. Ronaldo...
1: that's very jiggy, sir.
0: Yes, exactly. One of the organisers here today as we wander around the Aged Care and Disability Expo Australia in Rockhampton, back again this year. It's 994RO.
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0: 9.94 RO, the talk of Central Queensland at the Robert Swarton Pavilion for the Aged Care and Disability Expo. And I've got Joan with me. Hello, Joan.
1: Hello, Owen.
0: How are you?
1: I'm well, thank you.
0: Nice to hear. Joan, welcome to the Expo.
1: Yes.
0: I know at the moment you're getting a coffee and then you're going to explore. What sort of things are you looking for? What are the things that you want to find out?
1: Basically, thinking of the future.
0: Yep.
1: Because I'm not a young person anymore, and to see what's available.
0: Yeah.
1: I think it's wonderful the way the setup is now for elderly, with the help that's available. I know I enjoy some of it with the package from the governments and.
0: Yeah, it's come a long way, hasn't it? I mean, you know, we need to make sure our elderly are happy in their retirement and their later years, and in the past maybe a little bit forgotten, but that's not the case anymore.
1: No, not at all. No, the facilities are wonderful for aged people.
0: Yeah.
1: You know, even if you haven't got, you know, lots of money to go into the independent living and that sort of thing, there's still places to go for, and that's what I'm looking for today, is just to look around and see what's available.
0: Yeah, very good.
1: So that when the time comes when I might need to sit down and do nothing.
0: You seem like you're still active and still getting out there right now.
1: Very much so.
0: Yeah,
1: yes.
0: Good.
1: Yeah, I still go to the gym. It's...

0: don't.
1: Activate health, yes.
0: Really? Wow.
1: And aqua aerobics.
0: Fantastic.
1: So it keeps you alive.
0: Yeah,
1: you
0: know? Absolutely. So when it comes to an event like this, I mean, did you come today with questions or do you just want to wander around and have a look?
1: No, I've got questions. I've written down a few notes of things I'd like to ask.
0: Yep.
1: I'm quite looking forward to seeing what's available and,
0: well done.
1: And working it all out for the future.
0: You know, Joan, you go to the gym and you're active and you're out there. I wanted to ask you a question because this is something that I've sort of been talking about a little bit since we got here. How are you on computers?
1: Hopeless.
0: So you'd prefer to come along and you talk to people face to face and see everything
1: definitely,
0: there
1: definitely.
0: Rather than trying to work your way through it.
1: Yeah, I'm no techno savvy. In my working days, I used a computer.
0: Wow.
1: But, you know, today, no, don't want to know about them. Even the mobile phones. I mean, I have one.
0: Yep.
1: And I can use it pretty well, but, computers are gone past me, I'm afraid.
0: Joan, who's your friend are you here with today?
1: My sisters.
0: Your sisters?
1: My two sisters are with me.
0: Well done.
1: And they're not far from my age.
0: They're the shy ones. They didn't want to talk on the radio. Joan, lovely to meet you. Thank you very much. And I hope you find all the information that you're looking for here today at the Aged Care and Disability Expo. I'm sure you will. Thank you very much. It's happening at the Robert Schwarten Pavilion. I think that gives you a real insight into coming in with questions, having an idea of exactly what you want to find out here today. It's 9:94. We're broadcasting live here till 12. It's on till 3.
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0: It's 94.0, the talk of Central Queensland, as we broadcast live at the Robert Swarton Pavilion at the Rockhampton Showgrounds for the Aged Care and Disability Expo Australia. Sorry, that's the a little bit of that Korean corn dog. I've just had my very first Korean corn dog, if you want to try something different when you come along to the expo today. But apart from that, there is so much to see and do, so many providers and different exhibitors that you can meet today. And make sure you come up and say good day to us. We've got some of the Dolly Day Galactic Donuts to give away, so feel free to have one of those. And there's some other trinkets or stuff that Kelly's responsible for, and some lollies and things too. So feel free, come and grab yourself the Do It for Dolly Day Galactic Donuts. And don't forget, they're open until 7 o'clock tonight with the special blue Dolly Do It for Dolly Galactic Donuts. So you go and grab the donuts. $3 from each of those donuts goes to Dolly's Dream. So make sure you drop into Galactic Donuts today. Or, as I said, if you're at the expo and you want a free one, come and see me at the 4RO broadcast table, which is where we are. There's draws being done all the time. They're constantly doing draws here today. So if you come in, you grab your lucky numbers, and it could be you picking up a prize as well. So make sure you come down the Robert Swarton Pavilion at the Rockhampton Showgrounds for the Aged Care and Disability Expo Australia.
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2: I gotta tell you, I know nothing about bras. 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She goes along, they fit her perfectly, and she comes home feeling good. She buys all sorts of things. Lingerie, is that how you say it? 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And while I'll never get that clippy thing on the back, I know that LeBra in Allenstown Plaza makes the wife happy. 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Thanks, LeBra Boutique. Are they French?
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1: Well, I understand the frustration of the employer. Maybe he just wanted to make a point.
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0: 2. The Talk of Central Queensland, 994RO, broadcasting live at the Aged Care and Disability Expo Australia at the Rockhampton Showgrounds in the Robert Schwartz Pavilion. Let's find out more about Nurse Next Door, Amber Howarth. Hello. Yes, very good. I can turn you on. Tell us about Nurse Next Door. What does Nurse Next Door do?
1: So Nurse Next Door is an aged care and NDIS service provider. We are able to provide caregiving all the way to nursing services. So we do a lot of wound management, catheter changes, peg feed changes, pretty much anything. We bring the clinic to the couch because we want to keep people in their homes and out of the hospitals.
0: Yeah, that's a good saying, is it? Clinic to the couch. I mean, because people want to stay in their homes.
1: Yes, they do. No one wants to be in a hospital, and most of our beds are at capacity within the hospitals in this region. So keeping people at home is our main priority right now.
0: So how long has Nurse Next Door been around?
1: Nurse Next Door in Australia has been around since 2019. In Rockhampton, we launched 1st of September last year, so about 9 months in at this stage.
0: Yeah, well done. So this would be the first expo that you've been along to?
1: This is our first expo.
0: Yeah.
1: The big one anyways.
0: What have you thought wandering around?
1: It's a great experience. It's so good to meet with other providers, allied health providers, because we can connect and see how we can help the community.
0: You're growing all the time then, if you only launched last year?
1: Yes, we are growing. So we're growing at a really good pace. We are in Mount Morgan all the way to Yeppoon, Emu Park, everywhere in between. We've just launched in Gladstone about 2 weeks ago, so growing our clientele base out in Gladstone.
0: So how's the service work? How does someone become connected to Nurse Next Door?
1: So you can either go on our website and send an inquiry through, or we have our care services team down in Melbourne, which is a 1300 100 247 number. They will send the intakes through to us. We reach out to you, book in a time. We'll come do a two-hour free caring consult.
0: Yep.
1: So it's basically us getting to know you, your needs, and you learning about us to see if we're the right provider for you.
0: Tell me who had the job of filling that car with balloons.
1: Oh, it was a shared job. I will be honest. We used a machine. So,
0: oh, did you use it?
1: Absolutely cheated.
0: I had this vision of you all sitting around this morning blowing up balloons.
1: No, I didn't have the car keys this morning, so I blew up a few extra ones. But after that, I got the machine out of the car.
0: So when someone comes and sees you today at the expo, what do you want them to take away from that experience?
1: I want them to know that we are truly a provider that cares, and we want the best for you. We find clients and staff that actually have similar personalities that match, because there's nothing worse than having someone in your home that you have zero relation to. So we match you up and we make sure that you're having a really good time in your home.
0: Well done. Amber, nice to meet you. Good luck with Nurse Next Door.
1: Thank you so much. Appreciate it.
0: It's 994RO. We are at the Aged Care and Disability Expo at the Rockhampton Showgrounds. 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
10: 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Thanks, La Bra Boutique. Are they French?
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0: The talk of Central Queensland, 994RO at the Aged Care and Disability Expo at the Robert Schwarton Pavilion. And all of a sudden, all these cameras are on and all these people are filming. I must have someone special next to me. Donna Kirkland, member for Rockhampton.
1: Hey, Aaron. Hello, listeners. Wow, this is so exciting today. I had to park a million miles away to get here. There's so many people visiting today. And there is an absolute plethora of opportunity for them to find all the information that they need right here at the Robert Schwarton Pavilion.
0: I love people who use plethora. Takes me back to the movie Three Amigos. Remember that?
1: No.
0: You got to watch Three Amigos.
1: Yes,
0: that's late 80s. You got to watch Three Amigos and just watch the plethora bit. Okay.
1: Okay.
0: All right.
1: Okay.
0: But it is great to see the exhibitors here. And you know what? I got a real insight a little while ago into. I had Joan on, who's I don't know Joan's age, but definitely she's getting into that period of time where she's going to need some care. And she had a list of questions. She knew exactly what she wanted to find out when she came here today. And that's it. This is your opportunity.
1: Absolutely. I love that. You know, and I'll tell you what, people who know what they want are the ones who can get that information. Yeah. To write all of that down, I need to do that. I'm a list person. So I would need to write down my questions. So good on Joan. Yeah. Well done. And to everyone else that's here, I can see lots of people with carry bags. So there's obviously a lot of giveaways. Who doesn't like a good giveaway?
0: You can get pens and water bottles and all sorts of things.
1: I'm going to go and see if there's somewhere to get a massage. No, no.
0: I haven't actually seen. I haven't seen a massage, but there is plenty here. So all those aged care disability services, which of course is part of your portfolio, it's part of the things that you care about in our community, and certainly it's well represented here.
1: 100%, and congratulations to all of the stallholders. You know, these days don't happen if they do not put their hands up, those service providers, and they're from far and wide. They're not just locally. We've got people here from Gladstone. There's certainly people from as far as down as Brisbane, and we welcome them here to Rockhampton to talk about what the services are that are available and the actual resources that seniors can tap into to help make life easier for them. And so thank you to all of those stallholders, because without you, it doesn't happen.
0: Absolutely. All right, apart from the expo itself, which you're going to have a wander around in a sec, we've got something else to do. What are we doing?
1: Look, it's Mother's Day coming up this weekend, and I had put online on my Facebook there the opportunity for people to win one of two amazing hampers here for their favourite mum that they wanted to nominate. They had to do two things. They had to nominate them in the comments as well as click on the link and go through and tell me why they wanted to nominate them. And so I've got here in front of me, Aaron, all of those competitors. There was quite a few.
0: There's stacks in there.
1: Stacks in there. I want you to put your hand in there and draw out a winner for us.
0: All right.
1: So that it's completely legitimate. We make sure that no favouritism here.
0: I'm going right to the bottom.
1: It's going to the bottom.
0: There we go. Okay. And there it is.
1: Just one.
0: Yep.
1: Just one.
0: Okay. There. All right.
1: Okay. So this is winner number one. And the winner is Rachel, and she's spoken about Desley Broome. She is the strongest independent woman I have met. She is not only the world's best mum, but nanny too. So congratulations to Rachel. You're going to be receiving a fabulous hamper for your mum.
0: All right, we're going again. All right, this one I'll get sorted from the middle. There we go.
1: Okay, and this one is from Tony Ashton. Tony has nominated Jodie Beckett, and she has raised two beautiful young men who are now pursuing their dream to play pro golf.
0: Wow.
1: That's exciting.
0: There you go.
1: Well,
0: why didn't my mum do that?
1: Look, mums produce all kinds of things, right? That's exciting. So congratulations to Tony Ashton and Jodie Beckett there as well. Well done. There you go, Aaron.
0: Fantastic.
1: How exciting is that? I love giving things away.
0: It's good, isn't it? Happy Mother's Day to you for your Sunday.
1: Oh, thank you. And to you and your mum and your wife and all of those special mums in your life. You know, there's people out there, of course, who sometimes Mother's Day is a little sad because it might be their first mum's day without mum.
0: Yep.
1: Or maybe they're a woman who wanted to be a mum but haven't been able to do that. But also our foster mums as well.
0: Yes, of course.
1: Got to do a shout out to them. All of those women, every single one of you are valued and thought of on Mother's Day.
0: Well done. Good to see you. Enjoy the expo.
1: Thanks, Aaron.
0: We are at the Disability Expo, the Aged Care and Disability Expo. We're here till midday broadcasting live on 994RO.
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0: 1450 to spend. What numbers are we looking for?
3: 16 would be nice, but 18's fine.
0: Well, I can tell you we're in the teens. Wayne, 16.
3: I got it.
0: You got it.
3: Joe.
0: You sure did.
3: Unbelievable.
2: Wonder what's going to happen next. The 4RO Wonder Wheel. Thanks to Harvey Norman Electrical and Computers on the Talk of Central Queensland. 990 4RO. We've spun up another winner on the 4RO Wonder Wheel. 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
0: 1450 to spend. What numbers are we looking for?
3: 16 would be nice, but 18's fine.
0: Well, I can tell you we're in the teens. Wayne, 16.
3: I got it.
0: You got it.
3: Joe.
0: You sure did.
3: Unbelievable.
2: 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The 4RO Wonder Wheel. Thanks to Harvey Norman Electrical and Computers on the Talk of Central Queensland. 990 4RO.

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8: 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Are they French?
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10: Hello, I'm Rob McLennan. One Nation leader Pauline Hanson says she's disgusted the so-called ISIS brides were allowed back into Australia with their children. Three of the four women were arrested on arrival overnight. They're due to front court today on charges including slavery and joining ISIS. Hanson telling Sky it's their children who also pose a risk.
11: They're taught jihad. They're taught to be martyrs. They're taught to give their lives up for Allah. So I'm telling you, they are incompatible in Australia.
10: The rising cost of everyday essentials has pushed Australia's credit card spending to its second highest level on record. According to Canstar, we put $30 billion on the plastic in March, while debit card spending reached a record $60 billion. The fight for the Liberal Party presidency is heating up, with former opposition leader Alexander Downer taking a swipe at former PM Tony Abbott. Both men are believed to have the job in their sights. Downer, though, fears Abbott might take the party too far to the right. Well, if you haven't sorted out your flowers for Mum this Sunday yet, you might want to hop to it. Many florists across the country reporting they're now close to selling out already, tipping an increase in last year's Mother's Day numbers with more than 10 times the orders of a regular day.
12: I think we're going to be about 25% up on last year. So that's a really positive sign for the year ahead for the flower industry.
10: That's Courtney Ray from Daily Blooms.
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10: Round 10 of NRL continues tonight with the Titans taking on the Roosters and the Cowboys hosting the Eels. In AFL, Carlton will be fighting for the survival of coach Michael Voss, but it will be a tough ask. They're up against fourth place Brisbane in Brisbane. In the other game, Port Adelaide comes up against the Western Bulldogs at home. And former Aussie star test batsman Marcus North has been offered a role as a selector, not for his home country, but for the English side.
9: 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Graysmere Shopping World. It's for you and me 7 days a week.
0: Sunny. Basically, look out the window. What you see is what you get. Sunny today, light winds, sunny again tomorrow. A little bit cool, though, in some parts of Capricornia. Only getting to a top of 27 degrees today for Rocky. And pretty similar again tomorrow. Gladstone also 27 today. Yeppoon and Billawheeler getting to tops of 25 degrees. Currently, though, let's see where we're at right now because it's taken a little while just to get going this morning. Currently sitting on about 21 degrees for Rockhampton. Still only 18 for Billawheeler, 20 in Gladstone and 22 in Yeppoon. So expect some cool conditions, particularly cooler overnight for the next couple of days.
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0: G'day, it's Aaron. We're broadcasting live at the Aged Care and Disability Expo at the Rockhampton Showgrounds. Come and see us. We're here till midday.

0: talk of Central Queensland 994RO. Hello, it is Aaron broadcasting live today in the Robert Swarton Pavilion at the Rockhampton Showgrounds for the Aged Care and Disability Expo Australia. Plenty of different exhibitors here for you to see today. Lots of information, so come along. You might bump into Luna, who is the facility manager with Mercy Community Care. Luna, good to see you. Hello.
1: Hi, how are you?
0: Fantastic. I imagine you've had a lot of people coming up to you today talk about Mercy Community Care. As you know, and we've been discussing off air, 4RO was involved in the opening up the on top of the hill. Wonderful facilities.
1: Our new building, Mercy Haven.
0: Yeah, just incredible. What sort of questions are people asking you today?
1: Well, what are the assessments and things needed for them to have, get into aged care?
0: Yep.
1: Because they don't know what they have to do. So we are guiding them on what to do, like call ACAT team, get the referral codes. We do have home caring team as well, providing that support at home informations as well. So we have run out of different stuff already. So we are getting more from our aged care back there. Yeah.
0: Yeah.
1: So many people are keen in getting that support at home. And later, well, they are no longer able to live at home. Like, what do they do at that stage? So getting those informations before rather than later, I think.
0: Do you have availability at the moment? I mean, it must be really tough when it gets tight.
1: Yeah, we are full at the moment. However, we do have a big wait list as well.
0: Yeah.
1: So we do keep take the applications and we keep our wait list there updated. And when we have the bed available, we'll reach out to them.
0: So tell me, Luna, what's it like when you call someone up and say, guess what? We've got a room for you. We've got a bed for you.
1: Oh, they're so happy. They are so thrilled. They will be like, thank you so much for reaching out. We've been waiting for this. Usually it's the family that we reach out because they are either looking for grandma or granddad or mom and dad. So we reach out to them and they will be so happy.
0: Yeah, no, it's good. So so people obviously coming up to you. Do you get any unusual questions? What's the one that's put you on your back foot and made you think, wow?
1: There are always some difficult questions every day because,
0: yeah,
1: of course, we are exposed to new things every day. So I've been in aged care for quite a years now, so I do know a little bit about aged care. So it has never been put me in that position yet.
0: Mercy has just got a great name, a great reputation attached to it, hasn't it?
1: Yeah, thank you so much for that.
0: Yeah. Tell me about these. So you won me over with the M&Ms in the syringe.
1: Yeah, so it's aged syringes that we put M&Ms in it. You do have to take it out to eat it. Yeah, so but it is something extra and a bit catchy.
0: Yeah.
1: We did run out, so we had to order a whole 100 more again because everyone's after the syringes and M&Ms.
0: Yeah, well, don't take mine. These are mine. stay right here.
1: Yeah.
0: Luna, lovely to meet you. Good luck and hopefully you get plenty of people come up to you today.
1: Thank you so much. Thank you.
0: At the Aged Care and Disability Expo here at the Rockhampton Showgrounds and the Robert Swarton Pavilion. 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

0: The talk of Central Queensland, 990 4RO. This is the Aged Care and Disability Expo. It's happening at the Rockhampton Showgrounds in the Robert Short Pavilion. People here, lots of people here, lots of exhibitors, a lot to see. So don't forget, it's open till 3 o'clock this afternoon. You haven't even come close to missing it if you haven't left home yet, if you're planning on coming down. Lots of carers here, and I think that's an important point to make, that, you know, if you do have a carer or you are a carer, make sure you bring down the people that you work with and share the experience together. Wander around, just eavesdropping every now and again. I hear people say, you could use this, or this would be great for you, and that sort of thing. So, you know, make sure you come down together as a team and check out everything that is here today at the Expo. It is the Aged Care and Disability Expo Australia, happening in the Robert Schwarton Pavilion at the showgrounds. Don't forget 4RO's footy tipping competition, thanks to Cocoa Brew, Cocoa Brew Express and Cocoa Brew Riverfront. And on Monday we'll find out whether we've got a winner of $50 to spend. I can tell you, Paul is one up. He tipped the Dolphins last night. Robin from Cocoa Brew went for the Bulldogs. So, Paul, you're well on the way to winning that $50. You've only got one other game different. I think Robin went for the Storm and Paul went for the Tigers. So we'll see what happens on Sunday afternoon. 4RO's footy tipping competition, thanks to Cocoa Brew. Remember, you can register anytime. Just go to our Facebook page.
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0: 994RO at the Aged Care and Disability Expo at the Robert Schwarton Pavilion until 3 o'clock this afternoon. We're only here till midday, but we've had a great time. We've jammed a whole lot into those couple of hours that we've been here. And Ed is with me, who's a carer coach with Wellways. Annette, good to see you. Welcome.
1: Thank you.
0: Annette, just what does a carer coach do?
1: A carer coach helps carers who are supporting other people all the time to look after themselves and try to motivate them to do this a little bit more.
0: Do you do any dance lessons too, because you are swaying along to Michael Bublé?
1: Not yet, but if a carer would like to do that, I'm very flexible. We all carer-led, so I went for walks and we did art and craft and painting at the Botanical Garden. So whatever the carers like to do, I'll engage with them.
0: It's just, that's terrific, wonderful. People would have heard us talk about Wellways. We talk about you on air all the time. Just remind us what Wellways are.
1: So Wellways Carer Gateway, we support carers who are unpaid carers looking after loved ones and think they're just doing it because they love them, but they forget that they are a husband as well, a wife as well, a mum. And we try to help them to find themselves in their big role as a carer.
0: Yeah, that's so important, isn't it?
1: Yeah, definitely.
0: Because, and I hear about it in the job that we do, but carers are so often forgotten.
1: That's right. And we hope that we can reach out to many carers today. And thank you very much for letting me have a chat here. Because we would like to reach them before they reach the stage of a burnout. We would like them to come to us and engage with us. And we are very, very proud of our hub in Rockhampton. We've got a physical space where carers can come in, relax, sit back, read a book, have a massage. We got a lovely massage chair.
0: Wow.
1: So, and we look after them. We make a tea or coffee. So,
0: isn't that great? That's good. That's in Bolsover Street.
1: Correct. In the Suncorp building on the bottom floor.
0: Yeah, there you go. So somewhere for carers to go. And as I said, we do talk about this, but I guess the Wellways, you can sort of put it in that packet, but it does so much more, don't you?
1: That's right. We do have other programs as well. For example, the in-person peer support, where carers can come and chat with other carers who are in a similar situation. Then we have groups where they do not talk about the caring role because they all love, for example, knitting.
0: Yeah.
1: They do a knitting group and they forget about the caring role for a moment. Or we have a vocational pathway facilitator who can help, for example, a mum who wants to go back to work after looking after her children for a long time with special needs, for example, then we can help the mum to find a pathway there as well.
0: You know what? I made the point on air. I was talking before and I was saying how many carers and their patients are here today. And it's great to see how they work as a team and they come to these events together.
1: That's right. And I spoke actually to a lot of people who said, oh, I'm not a carer at the moment. I was a carer. I looked after my husband. I lost my husband. I looked after my children. They now live in a SIL, supported independent living. And I keep saying to them, but, you know, you can spread the word for us.
0: Yes.
1: You know what it's like. You've been there, done it. And with Wellways also, what's important, all staff have lived experience in some shape or form as a carer.
0: Very good.
1: That's very, very important for us at Wellways, Carer Gateway.
0: Annette, great to see you. Great to have you here at Wellways. And we'd encourage everybody to come up and have a chat to you if they come along to the expo.
1: Thank you very much.
0: Beautiful. Thank you. Annette from Wellways, carer coach. How about that? Real insight into what Wellways do. So you can see them along with all the other exhibitors here today at the Aged Care and Disability Expo. We're broadcasting live through to midday on 994RO.
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2: 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Let

Talk of Central Queensland 994RO, broadcasting live at the Robert Swarton Pavilion for the Aged Care and Disability Expo. We're just about to wrap up. We'll be wrapping up in just a minute. Looking forward to having a wander around and checking out some more of the stuff before we actually leave the building. But at the Robert Swarton Pavilion, we have had a good wander around and seen many of the disability aged care services that you'll find in our region. As I've said a couple of times, I mean, they're people that you hear about all the time on 4RO, the likes of Wellways and Move Mobility are here today. And Mercy Community Care. So some of those wonderful organisations that are also connected to 4RO that you'll find here today at the Aged Care and Disability Expo Australia at the Robert Swarton Pavilion. But maybe some of the ones that you don't always hear about, of course, there's a great range of things like lift chairs and regional health and mobility are here, good friends of 4ROs, and you'll find their range of services and products. They've bought things like wheelie chairs and wheelie walkers, also their range of walking sticks, but also things that just make life easier that we talk about all the time on 4RO, like the tipping kettle. Gently tips. It's just perfect for somebody who has any mobility issues or particularly issues with your hands. So come and see these things today. There's plenty of time. It's open till 3 o'clock.

0: this afternoon, so you can come on down to the Aged Care and Disability Expo at the Rockhampton Showgrounds. You can find out about all the equipment that's on display and actually talk to people face-to-face, have conversations, ask questions, which maybe you're not able to do most of the time. So it's on till 3 o'clock. Plenty of chances still to come down here. Plenty of food, lots of drink, and plenty of other things going on too. Just about to hand over to Carla to take you through your Friday afternoon, thanks to the Heritage Hotel. And don't forget the footy tonight. The continuous call team back with the Cowboys versus the Parramatta Eels tonight. It's a big game, so make sure you check that one out. I'll catch you tomorrow morning. I'll be back tomorrow morning on CQ Lifestyle, thanks to Doblo's filling in for Luke. Have a great afternoon.
1: It's the best time of the year in CQ. The sun is shining, the temp is perfect. But as we know, there's always something happening with the weather. And no one knows that better than Central Queensland's favourite weatherman, Mike Griffin. Don't miss the updates on Friday morning thanks to Thinkwater as we check the weather that's affecting us and find out what's happening on the water. 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
9: In this bulletin, arrests made over a Mackay disappearance, rail chaos to worsen and a boost for the Broncos. It's midday. Good afternoon. I'm Georgia Kondek. A woman's been charged with murder following a suspicious disappearance in North Queensland. Chloe Affleck reports.
10: The 71-year-old man was first reported missing to police on November 10 last year after he had not contacted or been seen by anyone in several weeks. Initial investigations led police to believe he may have died at his Griffin Street address in September, and his body had remained in the unit for a period of time before being moved. Police put the call out for information to the public at the time. Today, a breakthrough with officers arresting a 46-year-old woman known to the man. She's been charged with one count of murder and interference with a corpse and is due to appear in court later today. Chloe Affleck reporting.
9: A seven-hour marathon meeting between Queensland Rail and seven unions has ended without resolution. Georgina Winter reports.
11: The parties met yesterday in a bid to settle ongoing wage disputes, but after a lengthy discussion, both sides failed to find common ground. Rail unions now warn negotiations could be a drawn-out process, predicting network disruptions could extend for more than a year. All parties returned to the Fair Work Commission today in the hopes of finally striking a deal. While Queensland Rail is eager to restore full services, they maintain that will only happen if a genuine agreement is reached. In the meantime, the warning for commuters remains: plan ahead and expect major delays. Georgina Winter, Brisbane.
9: A young girl has been left with serious neck injuries after being bitten by a dog southwest of Brisbane. Emergency services were called to the incident at the Bow Desert home last night, with the toddler rushed to hospital in a serious condition. Investigations are ongoing. Two women detained after arriving back in Australia from Syria are now facing slavery offences. The pair, aged 53 and 31, are among the group who arrived in Melbourne last night. A woman who landed in Sydney is due to face court, charged with entering a conflict zone and knowingly being a member of a terrorist organisation. The government says next week's budget will produce $64 billion in savings. Federal politics reporter Nelson Scott.
12: Labor is under pressure to deliver a fiscally responsible budget amid persistent inflation and ongoing uncertainty in the Middle East. The Treasurer says $64 billion in savings have been found, which puts the budget in a better position than was previously forecast. The extra money has come from reducing the growth of some programs like the NDIS and redirecting unspent funds from various grants. Jim Chalmers says the savings will help reduce the national debt.
13: These are 64 billion reasons why this is an especially responsible budget.
12: The opposition believes the government is not doing enough to deal with inflation and housing supply. Liberal Senator Sarah Henderson says the coalition's budget reply will link immigration with home shortages.
14: There are simply not enough houses being built.
12: The budget will be delivered on Tuesday. Nelson Scott, Canberra.
9: Australia's peak motoring body has found electric vehicle sales achieved a record quarterly market share. Hugh Phillips reports.
15: In the first 3 months of 2026, the sale of vehicles with internal combustion engines fell to just 64% of the market. Conversely, battery electric and plug-in hybrid vehicle sales broke records of both market share and total numbers. The Australian Automobile Association data reveals the quarter also saw demand for medium and large cars dominated by electric vehicles. In those categories, internal combustion engine sales only accounted for around 16 and 39% respectively. Hugh Phillips reporting.
9: Griffith University is launching Latch, a six-week course designed to equip older Australians with strategies to manage memory concerns. Participants meet for 2 hours weekly to learn about memory loss and techniques to improve their everyday recall. Professor Karen Pike says participants say they feel reassured and well-informed after undertaking the course.
16: What also tends to happen, because it's a group, so there's usually about 6 to 10 people, people find out more about their memory and they end up feeling better about their memory through understanding that many of the difficulties they have are really common, and from understanding some of the reasons that they might be particularly having difficulties. For example, they've got some sort of medical illness or they're going under a lot of stress.
9: Australians are being urged to donate and have a conversation about bullying for Do It for Dolly Day. The annual event was established in memory of 14-year-old Dolly Everett, who died by suicide after extensive bullying. Head of Dolly's Dream, Sally Sweeney, says everyone has a role to play in stopping bullying.
17: We all need to come together. It's a whole community issue, but we can take a stand against bullying together.
9: Also making news, the federal government is reportedly weighing up changes to the superannuation fund test, and advocates are calling for greater reforms this World Ovarian Cancer Day. To finance, the All Ords are down 135 points at 8,971. Gold is trading at $4,714 an ounce, and one Australian dollar buying 72.1 US cents.
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9: Broncos have updated their team list for their Round 10 game against the Seagulls tomorrow night. Ben Hunt will start at halfback, having recovered from an MCL injury suffered in Round 5 against the Titans, and Tom Duffy drops to the bench. The Dolphins are relishing in the glory of back-to-back NRL wins after a 44-12 domination over the struggling Bulldogs in Brisbane last night. It was a stunning comeback from the home side, who put down 40 unanswered points after trailing 12-4 a few minutes in. Captain Isaiah Katoa praising the team's brutal defence.
18: To only let in two tries, and one we're probably a little bit disappointed with, and to fight our way back into that game, fight the momentum back, I think it gave us a lot of confidence going into that second half.
9: Tonight, the Roosters will face the Titans while the Cowboys tackle the Eels. Australia's Alexi Poprin is through to the round of 64 at the Italian Open after beating home favourite Matteo Berrettini in straight sets. Round one of the PGA Championships event in North Carolina has been suspended due to rain. America's Matt McCarthy is the current leader at 8 under for 63. And in Major League Baseball, the New York Yankees have downed the Texas Rangers 9-2, a win also for the National over the Twins. That's news and sport.
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29: Welcome to the Afternoons program here at 4BC Brisbane, 4RO in Rockhampton. TGIF, Ash is back behind the desk in his rightful place as our in-studio extraordinaire. He's had one day off. He's like a new man. Would you have a full grease and oil change? He's running like a dream right now. I appreciate that all the team is back on board. There's a bit, you know, the change in the weather. Surely you felt it this morning, didn't you? It was very cold. We've shivered through our coldest morning yet of the year. Just wanted to stay in under the doona. And then I got that weird little zombie toddler at the door. Mama, I need to go to the toilet. Oh, I was cold still. It was before six. Straight into it. I made sure everyone put their slippers on. But it is that, it's that change in the weather. We're going to talk to as well Luke Bradnam in the program before 1 o'clock for your weekend weather forecast, because I know there's lots of activities planned for southeast Queensland. There's plenty to get out and do. Maybe you've got some plans as well with Mother's Day on Sunday if you're celebrating. So we'll get Luke Bradnam to give our weekend weather forecast just before 1 o'clock. But it's the change of season also brings in the sniffles, doesn't it? So there's been a bit of sickness around. So I appreciate that everyone's back and healthy and back on board. Don't wipe your nose like that and fling it across the room, Ash. I can see what you're doing. Like Western Barbie there, just phew. Okay. All right, coming up shortly, we're going to have a chat to Scott McGrath from the Australian Food and Grocery Council, because your weekly grocery shop is about to get more expensive. And we're going to pin it all on the global conflict, fuel prices and supply chain pressures that are driving up the cost of everyday essentials. So we'll speak with the Australian Food and Grocery Council about that. Taylor McGlacken is an Aussie mum as well who is celebrating Mother's Day this weekend. And I'm pleased to see that there's been a poll on various news outlets and whatever else you can find them online, because there's this real push to change the wording of Mother's Day to Parents' Day and make it all inclusive. And I am very cognizant, I'm very aware that for some people, the journey to being a mother is difficult, and for some, you can't do it. And I appreciate that there are parents, mothers out there who experience loss, and it is a particularly troublesome day for some. But there is a day for everyone, whether you're single and don't have children by choice, whether you've experienced loss, whether you've tried, maybe you've supported other people in realizing their dreams. There's Father's Day, there's Mother's Day, and then there's a day, there's pretty much a day for everyone. And I don't want to take away from the great work and effort and everything that it takes to be a mum. And a mum doesn't have to be a person that gives birth biologically. Mum can be someone that has given you guidance in your life. So I'm aware and I see you all, and it's one of those things that is going to touch a raw nerve for some people. But I just think, you know, Mother's Day is Mother's Day. Father's Day is Father's Day. And this weekend happens to be Mother's Day, and I'd better get a great present. That's all I'm saying. But we're going to speak to Taylor McLaughlin. She is, she was one of these mums who struggled, really desperately wanted to be a parent. And she went from being not expecting to have kids at all to having four at once. She's a mum of quadruplets. She's going to join the program after 2 o'clock to tell us about her journey. I can't even imagine. Now, for many Queensland students, the Year 12 formal is a glitzy rite of passage. Have you noticed? I was out in town. I was out in the city last week, and there's so many formals going on. I know my nephews have been invited to formals, and they've got their formals. It's formal season. And now I know Ash is looking very puzzled here in studio. It's May. It was end of April, May. I know. My understanding is that schools have brought forward formal season because of all the pressure, the anxiety around formals. And Pricey, our executive producer, The Price is Right, is doing just nervous laps around the airlock here. The airlock is the area that he looks through into the studio, like us goldfish through the glass, because his daughter is having her formal this evening, Ruby. And she's beautiful, but the anxiety, the lead up to this one night has been immense. And if she has been like this for her formal, she's going to be Bridezilla on steroids. Pricey, I feel for you. You're a great dad. You're very dedicated. You've shared the woes and the stresses, particularly in the last 72 hours.
0: It's been amazing. I mean, full disclosure, I've been through a couple of weddings of my own.
29: Of your own.
0: but when it came down to it, I got the text a couple of days ago and you were aware of that because I showed you immediately. It was like, Hi, Dad, can I have some money? What for? So for more formal stuff.
29: Yeah.
0: And I dared ask what formal stuff it was. And she said, boob tape and nude undies. I immediately just said, don't tell me anymore. Tell me everything you do is for Bible studies and your money. What was that?
29: Yeah, but like job well done on her behalf because the money was transferred instantly. So well played, Ruby.
0: But it's been a production, Carla. This is what...
29: For months for you.
0: Honestly, rent the dress, do the nails. She's just going to get her hair done. Add the tan.
29: Makeup. Shoes. Corsage.
0: Oh, good gravy. I've almost had to take out a loan.
29: It's a lot. And it is a rite of passage. But that's the pressure that you faced. And Ash, to your quizzical look, it's why a lot of schools has moved formal season earlier, because usually they would do it at the end of the year so you would have something to look forward to. It was like your reward for sticking out the year. And now it seems every year group has it, whether it be a semi-formal or a formal, and they put it earlier in the year so that they focus on their studies, so they don't focus on this end-of-year event, so they get it off and out of the way. For many Queensland students, it's not just Year 12 form, like I said. It is a glitzy rite of passage. But, you know, with the cost of living, you know, squeezing, biting households hard, and the price of keeping up appearances, it is a burden for some families, and I totally understand that. So we're going to talk to the brains behind this free community program, Formally Ever After. They've dressed more than 10,000 students in southeast Queensland for their celebrations, making sure that no one misses out on their Cinderella moment. I really, really think it's a great story and one worth sharing, particularly as I feel Pricey's pain there, having to go through the formal situation on his own. Well, not on his own. You've got your beautiful wife, Nikki, and the rest of the household have to deal with your teenage daughter.
0: Now, Nikki's borne the brunt. She's a legend.
29: Yeah, yeah. Yeah, but that's because she's a mum, and that's why she deserves all the flowers on Sunday. Sean Sennett is going to be along as well, our resident music guru. He joins us every Friday with the music that changed our lives. And today we're going to look at six artists who've been inducted into the ARIA or APRA Hall of Fame this week. They also happen to be very iconic women as well who've been added into the Hall of Fame. I've got a double pass to give away to check out the Ballet of Lights. And, you know, if you don't know about the Ballet of Lights, it's basically imagine classical stories and dance, all the tales brought to life with stunning choreography, the music that you expect, but with beautiful glow-in-the-dark costumes. So if you would like to head along to the Ballet of Lights, or indeed if you want to share with us on the 4BC open line, thanks to Watch Smoke Alarms, it's 133-882, the text line, 0499-880-882. Or of course, you can email us at afternoons@4bc.com.au. 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
29: All right, time for some good news now, I think, here on 4BC Afternoons. 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
29: All right, I want to kick off today with a little bit of a win, if you like, bargain hunting, because again, pinch of, you know, cost of living crisis. And the best part is this bargain hunting is for a good cause. Tomorrow at St. Vincent's de Paul's at Vinnie's, they're hosting a massive statewide event where you can literally fill an entire shopping bag with pre-loved clothes and unique treasures for just $10. The Vinnie's $10 fill a bag sale is happening at selected stores, though, right across Queensland. Every single dollar raised goes straight back into funding vital programs for locals doing it tough. So think you're helping out with food programs, housing, emergency relief. So grab a bag and grab your mates and get thrifting tomorrow morning. Locally, you'll be able to score a bargain at the Launton, Springfield, Arundel and Madonna House Vinnie stores. So they're the stores that are in Brisbane, across Brisbane, where you can grab a bag and fill it for just $10. It doesn't matter what it is. So those stores, again, Launton, Springfield, Arundel and Madonna House Vinnie's. It is the ultimate guilt-free shopping spree. I love it. That is a great news story. And the other good news that we just had with Georgia Condek in the news was about Ben Hunt, who's going to make a surprise return for the Broncos off the bench this weekend. This guy, whatever Ben Hunt, whatever elixir or fountain of youth Ben is drinking from, I want in. I mean, 36 is not that old, but when you consider how long he's been playing for and the fact that he was meant to be off with this knee injury, was it an ACL that he did? And the fact that he was meant to be off until at least magic round or beyond, or an MCL injury, is incredible that he's returned to schedule 2 weeks ahead of recovery, for, you know, the schedule of recovery. It is a major boost for the Broncos because they don't have a great track record against Manly, who are at home at Brookie Oval tomorrow. It's the evening game tomorrow night. Coach Michael Maguire says that that Ben has ticked all the boxes medically and trained strongly enough to reclaim the number 7 jersey, so he's back in as halfback after a 5-week layoff. It is incredible. Whatever that fountain of youth is that Ben Hunt is drinking from, I want to bottle it. I want to put it out there. Well, no, I want to keep it for myself, actually. I'm getting the note here. There's a reason he has a nickname Dozer, because he's an absolute machine. It is exciting. And, you know, I know that the Broncos are looking to lift themselves back up into the top 8. The Manly are coming off a 2-loss streak, I think. Manly, have they lost 2 in a row now? After, you know, winning quite a few under new coach Kieran Foran. But it's a tough ask. They're going to have to break this hoodoo at Brookvale Oval. But well done to Ben Hunt and getting himself cleared and getting off the bench to return for the Broncos. If you've got a good news story, I'd love to hear from you. The 4BC open line, thanks to Watch Smoke Alarms, is 1-3-3-882. Of course, you can text through 0499-880-882. Plenty of feedback to get through, including a message from Elle that I'll get through after this.
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29: Welcome back to the Afternoons program here at 4BC Brisbane, 4RO Rockhampton. Just a quick heads up from us here at the station today. Well, actually, no, it's been a week now. We've moved into a new chapter. 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And if you would like to share your good news with us as well, I have a double pass to the AMPOL Women's State of Origin Game 2, which kicks off Magic Round next Thursday at Suncorp Stadium. Of course, you get to witness Australia's greatest sporting rivalry live. As the Maroons will play host to the Blues here on home turf. You can secure your tickets at nrl.com/tickets or just share with me a little piece of good news. The open line, thanks to Watch Smoke Alarms, is 133-882, or of course you can text through on 0499-880-882. Elle has texted in, "Hi Carla, boys don't spend nearly as much time or money prepping for a formal. From my experience as a mum, it's generally thrown together at the last minute, which now sounds great after listening to your co-workers' experience." Elle, you know what? The first thing I said after hearing all of Paul the Price is Right, Pricey's woes with his teenage daughter having her formal this evening was, "I'm so glad I have a son." Because I mean, I would say I'm not particularly high maintenance. I like things done a certain way. I'm a control freak, but that's not high maintenance. And there's conjecture going on through the glass. I don't think I'm a high maintenance kind of gal. I can just get on and do it. Jake is on the case, is giving me a puzzled look. Ash, I'm not high maintenance, am I? Ash is looking the other way. I'm not. Guys, give me some reassurance. I'm not, am I? Am I? No. But, Elle, to your point, I'm so glad that I have a son because I don't know if I could put up with a me, you know? And I don't know who has bred your daughter, Pricey, to be as high maintenance as she has been in the lead up to this school formal. And it's not even her year 12 formal, is it?
7: Yes, it is.
29: Oh, it is her year 12 formal.
7: But okay. I will give her a chop out because she's a gorgeous kid.
29: She's a good kid.
7: But I reckon the pressure that is applied by the peer group is absolutely amazing.
29: Is that what
7: I've never seen anything like it. And they're a good bunch of kids, but they're all, if they don't have the right thing and on social media and stuff like that, it's a really strange time to be alive for them.
29: It is strange. And for you, like, you've got adult kids and you've got kids that are, you know, young adults.
7: Yeah.
29: So you'll have seen the difference in raising the kids in two very different eras. And you're right. I think social media hasn't helped. Like, we had Cosmo magazine and Clio and Dolly and all that crap, right? And there was peer pressure. But nothing as prevalent as what kids these days have. The images that they're given, they're fed to them, bombarding them. It's like thousands of images per day. These unrealistic expectations of what they should look like, what they should have, brand labels, everything. Like, I've never known anything like it. I see it with my nieces and nephews who are young teenagers. I can't even imagine what it's like. You know what I'm going to do? I'm just going to buy a plot of land and take my kid out west. And we're going to dig up dinosaur bones and we're going to be disconnected from it. We're going off grid. I don't want him to know any of this, all this pressure, because I think that's easier to do that than to bring up a kid right now. I don't know what I'm doing, but that seems like a good idea. Mark from Geebung has emailed through. Good news is the Finns last night, 2 wins in a row. They're still going strong. Make the finals. Of course, Luke Bradnam will be along with the weekend weather forecast before 1 o'clock. He's a massive Dolphins fan, so he'll be pleased about that as well. Thank you, Mark, for your email there at afternoons.com.au. All right, Georgia Condek, the two so-called ISIS brides that arrived in Melbourne late yesterday have appeared in a Melbourne court. You've got all the details.
9: Yeah, good afternoon, Carla. 53-year-old Kausar Abbas and her 31-year-old daughter Zainab are facing various charges, including crimes against humanity and slavery. And if found guilty, the charges come with a penalty of 25 years jail. Negotiations between Queensland Rail and 7 workers' unions will continue following yesterday's unsuccessful meeting. Rail workers have been taking industrial action over pay and conditions, saying the revised enterprise agreement is insufficient. A woman's been charged with the murder of a 71-year-old man who disappeared in Mackay late last year. The 46-year-old is expected to face court today, charged with murder and interference with a corpse. And naturalist and science communicator Sir David Attenborough is celebrating his 100th birthday. The British broadcaster is known for inspiring generations of environmentalists through nature documentaries. In sport, Ben Hunt will return for the Broncos tomorrow night after around 4 weeks on the sideline due to an MCL injury. And Carla, I'll have more news at 1.
1: Back to Afternoons in a moment on the Talk of Central Queensland, 994RO. Thanks to the Heritage Hotel, the exclusive home of the tender Kidman beef.
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12: Welcome back to the Afternoons program. The feedback line, if you want to text through, 0499 880 882. David has texted in. Hey, Carla, guess what? No high-maintenance woman would ever claim to be high-maintenance. Just saying to the fussy eater. David, I'm not the fussy eater. I swear I'm not. And I'll acknowledge my crazy. I know when I am being high-maintenance, but just generally speaking, don't stop. Jake is on the case. He's trying to shield, avert his eyes. I know when I'm being high-maintenance, but that's because I have high standards. That's a bit different. You must meet my standards. David, I take your point, but again, I'm not the fussy eater. I eat capsicums. That's Sophie Formica. She hosts the breakfast show. I eat capsicums. I pretty much will eat anything you put in front of me, particularly if you cook it for me, because I appreciate that. Because again, I'm not high maintenance and would demand of my partner or anyone else in my family cook for me, because I'm not high maintenance. Just saying. But thank you for the text. I appreciate it, David. You can keep the feedback coming through. 4BC open line, thanks to Watch Smoke Alarms, is 133 882. All right, well, there's a warning today that grocery prices could stay under pressure for months, with Australia's food and grocery sector facing what's been described as a perfect storm of global conflict. You've got soaring fuel prices, freight costs, fertiliser shortages and rising energy bills. Now, new figures from the Australian Food and Grocery Council show the conflict in the Middle East has sent shipping and oil markets into chaos, with tanker traffic collapsing by more than 90% since the February escalation. The industry says the impact is flowing right through the system now, from farmers and manufacturers all the way to the supermarket shelves here in Brizzy and across the country, with warnings regional jobs and food security could be at risk if the pressure continues. Joining me now is Scott McGrath, the Director of Stakeholders Engagement and Policy at the Australian Food and Grocery Council. Scott, welcome to the Afternoons program.
5: G'day, Carla. Thanks for having me. I heard some of the blueberry chat earlier, and sorry to hear you've got a fussy eater in the toddler cell of the house. But
12: yeah.
5: Fortunately, I've got a toddler that only eats frozen blueberries. But I think that is a great example of cutting to the crux of what we're talking about today, which is that where it once used to be, that blueberry was the agricultural commodity that when the price went up, it was because it was more expensive to get the blueberry. But what we're seeing now is this whole supply chain really under pressure.
12: Because this is the thing, Scott, like it starts off with an innocent, oh, geez, I thought it was blueberry season. Why are they $12, $13 a punnet? This seems a little strange. And then when you go and fill up just one bag of groceries of just the basics and you already reach the $100 mark, you think there's something, obviously there's a bigger picture thing going on here. And, you know, for everyone who's listening, I guess, at home, Scott, who's wondering why their grocery bill keeps creeping up, how much of it really comes down to this conflict in the Middle East and those global shipping disruptions, or is it something, you know, at stake at home, closer to home?
5: It's a great question. And I think this is one of those times where Australian consumers are getting, unfortunately, they're getting a really close first-hand look at just how much goes into getting food and groceries around the country and back to their homes. So a lot of the cost pressure that's coming through is exactly right. It's coming from this Middle East crisis, this disruption here. And it's primarily from oil. And I think a lot of people understand the link between oil and fuel and petrol, diesel. What they've probably not really considered is that oil is absolutely fundamental to plastic. And all of the aisles in the supermarket will have plastic packaging. So these are forces that have probably never been seen by consumers before that we are seeing. We have seen for months, and farmers and processors and retailers have been working hard to absorb as much of these costs as they can. But the pressure is too high and it's coming for too long now. And consumers are going to have to realise they're part of that supply chain.
29: And it is, like you said, because you think of fuel prices, I guess, affecting trucks and roads or whatever, but, you know, oil prices flow through everything, like you said, packaging, refrigeration, even like nappies, it's going to impact that cost. Your figures from the Australian Food and Grocery Council show that tanker traffic through the Strait of Hormuz has collapsed by more than 90% since February, since the escalation there. How significant is that? Because we rely so much on imports and shipping. Are we going to see that ease at all?
5: It's another one. It's probably just one of those things that Australian consumers have never really been exposed to. I mean, we all remember COVID and the shortages that we saw, but this is a far longer, far more complex supply chain that we're now dealing with. And it's in an area that is a really challenging environment from a geopolitical perspective. So it is a really, really big problem over there. And I think the fix or the solution is still a long way off. And even if it did come through to next week, tomorrow, whenever, it's going to take some months for that pressure to rise. I mean, it was exactly right. Within days of the blockade in February, 90%. But who knows what damage has been done to the infrastructure in some of these countries over there, because it is a war zone.
29: Mm.
5: So without even understanding what that looks like, there is very clearly going to be some months of pressure yet to come.
29: Scott, you know, you brought up COVID then. We remember what the empty shelves looked like and the panic buying that ensued during COVID. How is this current crisis, I guess, in some ways harder for manufacturers and suppliers to manage than during COVID times? Is it because is it just purely based on the, you know, that geopolitical instability? Or are we able to, now that it's been a while and it looks like it's not going to end anytime soon, are we able to forecast a little better so we can avoid those empty shelves and panic buying of staples?
5: I think the challenge with this particular scenario is that we do compare it to COVID. And when COVID hit, you're quite right. We saw the empty shelves and we panicked a little bit. But here, the panic hasn't quite hit. I don't see, and the data that we're seeing indicates that it's that supply chain pressure that's still all the way up the end that's just starting to trickle through. And so that's the difference between COVID and now, where COVID was a bit of a logistics, how are we going to get things around? We all need to wear masks and distance. And it was a matter of how we do things. In this case, it's very much a pressure from a price and a cost, and soon maybe an availability of some of these raw inputs.
29: Yeah.
5: But there is a pretty concerted effort. We've got a very dynamic, resilient sector here in Australia, and Australians should rightly be very proud of it. We learned a lot from COVID, and hopefully we can dust off that book and get through this one quickly.
29: My guest right now is Scott McGrath from the Australian Food and Grocery Council. I want to ask about there's this sort of growing debate around whether supermarkets should absorb more of the increases rather than passing it on to shoppers. They're already having a bit of a PR issue anyway with consumers, the big supermarkets. Do you reckon that the burden is being shared fairly right now between retailers and suppliers and farmers and us at the checkout?
5: When this crisis first hit back in February, we all saw that it was the agriculture commodities that got hit first. So it was the fertilizer, it was the products that they produced. And then what happened was it all started to shift to what comes next, and that is further down the supply chain. So those same blueberries that we were talking about earlier, they're inputs in some other products. So the next phase along the supply chain has to wear those costs. And I think for some months now, we've been manufacturers, retailers, farmers, processors, warehouses, operators, logistics companies have been absorbing as much as they can because they know that there is a cost of living crisis on at the moment. But the pressure is so immense that it's going to have to be shared a little bit more.
29: The hardest thing I think is to swallow is, and the same thing happened with the fuel. Like there was no need for the fuel price to have gone up so much instantly because you know, the wholesale price shouldn't have been passed on for at least a couple of weeks. But, you know, when there's a buck to be made, I suppose. My thing is like the increase on certain items, it seems to be far steeper than the cost of the inputs to make those goods themselves without knowing the nitty gritty. I guess how far away are we seeing those sharp increases hit staples that we buy every day? Because it's easier, I guess, Scott, to absorb the cost when it's small, when it's incremental. But when it's a huge increase, it's hard to imagine that the cost has increased that much so quickly.
5: I know exactly what you're talking about. So I'm a father of two. I do the weekly shop in my household, and I'm seeing prices do exactly what you've just referred to.
29: Mm.
5: What you're going to see is that I think the fact that there hasn't been a lot of these sharp spikes on just about every commodity, it's been a slow trending up to this point. What is about to happen and what we can see coming for this data that we're presenting today is that we're talking significant increases in some of these commodities, and that probably hasn't been reflected in the price that consumers have been seeing yet.
29: Mm-hmm.
5: That will have to come through. I just can't see a world in which one side of the supply chain wears all of the cost.
29: Yeah.
5: It's going to have to flow through.
29: Okay. What needs to happen now then, Scott? What do we do? What is it, government? Is it supermarkets? Is it the broader supply chain, I guess, to protect our food security and stop grocery prices from spiraling even further? What needs to happen?
5: I mentioned earlier, we got a really good sector here in Australia. We should be incredibly proud of a massive footprint we've got, nearly 300,000 people employed, 30% of those in regional areas, some great brands we all know and love. We've all shared biscuits with the grandparents, a cup of tea or whatever else the treat is. We have got a lot to be proud of. The dynamic nature of this sector will get us through these. We're just going to have to realise we're all in it together.
29: Is it buying local? Is that the key, or is that not going to help at all?
5: I think buying what we need, buying as you need it, sensibly, and thinking about the other consumers, thinking about the farmers, thinking about the processors, and thinking about the people that work in the companies that are our membership here, they're the same people that are paying the prices in these communities as well. So It's a problem that we're all facing.
29: Yeah. All right. Well, I hope the price of blueberries do go down for you and me. Scott McGrath, thank you so much for your time. I really appreciate you jumping on the program.
5: Thanks, Carla. All the best.
29: Oh, there you go. Scott McGrath from the Australian Food and Grocery Council. I'd love to hear from you this afternoon. What's a grocery item, I guess, that's made you stop and look twice at the price tag? Have you stopped buying something because it's just gotten too expensive? And do you seek out local labels? All right, 133-882 is the open line, thanks to Watch Smoke Alarms.
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0: vinegar at worst. But there's a bit of a life hack. 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All right, we'll be back to wrap things up after this.
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0: Thank you so much for your company and your feedback as well on the 4BC open line. 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Coming up after the 1 o'clock news, we'll have a chat to Scott Phillips in the finance, and just there's changes coming to super, and it's happening from July 1. And I have a concern that it's going to help out high income earners rather than everyday Aussies. Someone's going to miss out.
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12: It's 1 o'clock. Good afternoon. I'm Georgia Kontek. The Education Minister says QLearn has been closed down to stop any further access breaches following a cyber attack yesterday. Educational technology giant Instructure has been infiltrated by hackers, with thousands of Queensland students and teachers' information breached. Minister John Paul Lanebrook says he is calling on the federal government for action.
13: This is an issue that's affecting Tasmania, Victoria and New South Wales as well. It's not just schools, it's universities, it's a number of institutions, and it's important, I believe, that we coordinate a national response.
12: A woman will face court today following a suspicious disappearance in North Queensland. A 71-year-old man was first reported missing late last year and his body later found in a Mackay unit. The 46-year-old woman known to the man has been charged with one count of murder and interference with a corpse. Communications Minister Annika Wells has apologised after an investigation found she breached travel regulations on four taxpayer-funded trips. The Parliamentary Expenses Authority has ordered Ms. Wells to pay $10,000 to cover the costs. In a statement, the minister said she made honest mistakes and confirmed she has repaid the full amount. The opposition believes it would have prevented the return of at least three ISIS brides who have returned to Australia from Syria. Of the four women who flew into Melbourne and Sydney last night, three have been charged by federal police. Two are accused of crimes against humanity, including enslavement. The third is charged with entering a conflict zone and knowingly being a member of a terrorist organisation. Shadow Home Affairs Minister John O'Dunham says if there was enough evidence for these women to be immediately arrested, the government could have done more.
14: I'm of the view that either under the Passports Act 2005, Section 14, you could have looked at denying someone a passport, or under the appropriate legislation for the temporary exclusion orders, you could have done that as well.
12: And scientists have found the unconscious brain is still capable of listening and learning. Gabriel Hodson explains.
15: A study published in the journal Nature looked at seven epileptics having brain surgery with electrodes put in the part of the brain associated with memory and learning. News Corp says the team from Baylor College of Medicine in Houston played a podcast to patients under general anaesthesia, discovering hundreds of neurons were still firing and changing the way they fired as each word was spoken. Different patterns also emerged for words linked to people or places and others to emotions, objects or actions. Gabriel Hodson reporting.
12: To finance, the All Ords are down 137 points at 8,969, and one Australian dollar is buying 72 US cents.
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12: Broncos coach Michael Maguire has confirmed veteran Ben Hunt will return for tomorrow night's game. The hooker has been sidelined since round five with an MCL injury. Madge says his return comes at a good time for the club.
16: Well, he's ticked all the boxes. Physios, doctors, everyone's happy with him and he's trained really well. So, and to have a player like Benny to come back in is perfect timing for us, obviously, with Reno going through his situation. But in saying that, though, Tom's been doing a great job for us too.
12: Round 10 of the NRL continues tonight when the Roosters host the Titans, followed by the Cowboys and Eels in Townsville. The Lions will be without key players when they host Carlton at the Gabba tonight. Defender Ty Gallop has been sidelined under concussion protocols, while Jared Berry and Darcy Gardner continue to recover from injuries. And Aston Villa has taken revenge on Nottingham Forest after losing Game 1 of their Europa League playoffs last week. That's news and sport.
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4: Partly cloudy for the rest of this afternoon, with those showers becoming less likely by the time we get to this evening. Just a possible shower tomorrow, and 30 for Rockhampton. Yeppoon 27 tomorrow, Gladstone 28, Billawheeler getting to 29.
1: 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With everything happening in Queensland, thanks to the Heritage Hotel, the Big Capital's home of state. 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
0: Welcome back to the Afternoons program here at 4BC Brisbane, 4RO in Rockhampton. It is great to have your company today. TGIF. After 1:30, we're going to speak with Tammy Robinson. She's a founder of Formerly Ever After. It's that brilliant service that I've been talking about, the community program that helps dress students for their school formal at no cost to them. I've also got a double pass to give away to check out the Ballet of Lights, if you would like to go along to that. I've also got a double pass to the Ampol Women's State of Origin Game 2, which is going to kick off Magic Round next Thursday here at Suncorp. So if you want to see the Maroons take on the Blues to kick off Magic Round, just make sure you have our 4BC open line, thanks to Watch Smoke Alarms, 133 882. 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
0: I see that Communications Minister Annika Wells has been ordered to repay more than $10,000 after a parliamentary expenses watchdog found four taxpayer-funded trips has breached the travel rules. This all sort of came about towards the end of last year, and it was overshadowed, understandably, in terms of a news cycle with the Bondi terror attacks that happened in Sydney. But as a result, it's gone to the Independent Parliamentary Expenses Authority, and they've ruled that Wells must pay back over $8,000. It's about 10 grand in total with a penalty loading. And the issues included family travel between Brisbane and Canberra during a COVID period, a family visit during a swearing-in ceremony in 2024, that trip that was tied to the 2025 AFL Grand Final that involved her husband as well. And, you know, to be fair, it wasn't a case of hidden expenses uncovered years later. She referred herself to the watchdog, but I think that was after it had all sort of come to light and didn't really pass the pub test. The authorities, I guess, say the rules are rules, and in politics, perception matters, and as much as the dollars themselves, it certainly did not pass the pub test. The one that I wanted to know about was the trip that was to New York to promote the government's social media ban, but that's been cleared by the authority because it found that our communications minister had little flight options, limited flight options, and still considered that trip as to be value for money. So the PM has backed the minister, saying the matter was handled appropriately and the money has now been repaid, which is interesting. I think politicians need to be held to a higher standard, you know, particularly when it comes to travel that's taxpayer funded. It has to be for the right reasons. Daniel has texted through on 0499 880 882. Daniel says, if Annika is going through going to apologise for lying to the public, saying it was all within the guidelines for weeks on end? If I blew $10,000 of my company's money, I'd be sacked. Thank you for that, Daniel. But yes, the money, some of it has been repaid. Some of the trips were deemed to be overextended, overarched, and the others were within the guidelines, apparently. All right. right. The Albanese government's new payday super laws are being pitched as a win for workers who miss out on super or lose years of compounding. But there is an interesting, a surprising twist. Experts say high income earners on bonuses, commissions or frequent job changes could actually be some of the biggest beneficiaries, with some set to receive thousands more into their super once payments start landing every pay cycle from July 1. I'm not sure if this is a fairer super system for everyone or if it will be some sort of an unexpected windfall for people who are already earning the most amount of money. It doesn't make sense to me. Let's check in with Chief Investment Officer at The Motley Fool, Scott Phillips. It's time to talk finance.
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0: Scott, is this going to make our super system fairer for everyone?
5: Carla, good afternoon. Not really. There's a lot of political spin here. I think it's a good idea, though, and for a very different reason. So when you pick apart the spin from the pollies versus the reality for the rest of us,
0: sure.
5: Look, what they're saying is, yes, if you get paid a big bonus and otherwise the super wouldn't have gone in for a few months, now it's in automatically, and if you're getting, I don't know, if you get a 10 grand bonus or something, and then that's compounding earlier. But yeah, I mean, the earlier you put money to work in the market, we know historically and statistically, I'm an investor by trade, it's better, right? If you're going to earn a 10% return, I'd rather that 10% return start now than start in August. This makes perfect sense.
0: Sure.
5: But realistically, this is the edge case stuff, and it's designed to make it look impressive, right? If you can show there's going to be $1,000 benefit for somebody and you're the government, you look like you're doing a good thing. What I do want to cover, though, is, and this is the important stuff, and frankly, why it was done, and so if we separate the spin from the reality, employers are only obliged, or currently, until the new laws take effect, to put super in once a quarter. And so if I work on the 1st of January, my super doesn't have to arrive until the end of March.
0: Yeah.
5: And so there is a decent lag between me working and me getting my super contribution made, and then that money starting to compound. And that's real. The bigger one, frankly, mate, is actually the employees who lose out because their bosses go broke or the companies go broke.
0: Yes.
5: And between your pay going in, earning your super, and getting paid your super, all of a sudden the company disappears or runs out of money or something else happens, and you don't get paid that super. And that was the idea of payday super, was you get paid your super on the day you get paid your wage or your salary.
0: Yeah.
5: And that is a really good thing, mate, for two reasons. One, mostly, as I say, you don't want people to be out of pocket if the company goes broke. And two, if you do the work on the 1st of January, you should get paid your super. When you get paid, you'll pay, because that's just part of your terms and conditions, and that's reasonable, right? We don't have to wait 3 months to get paid our salary or our wage, so you shouldn't have to wait 3 months to get paid super either.
0: I think that's the biggest thing. I've got a friend who's currently going through exactly this. She not only owed wages but super for several months from a company who is winding up, and she's chasing like mad to get what she, and you know, and this company has benefited from this interest from the super sitting there for them, and it's been hell for her. I think payday super makes a whole bunch of sense. But you know, for the average worker who might be listening right now, what's the biggest practical change, I guess, they'll notice when payday super kicks in?
5: I hope that there is nothing, Carla, because I hope, this is me as an investor again, I hope people aren't paying too much attention to their super on a day-by-day, week-by-week, month-by-month basis. If you're invested, unless you've got an SMSF, your boss is going to put money in your super fund, the super fund is going to take those contributions and invest them for you, and as long as you've got the right strategy in place, you can wait till you retire and worry about it then. I don't mean to be entirely blasé, but honestly, for most people, you shouldn't notice it. It's a bit like insurance. The only time you really notice it is when you need it. And so your friend, for example, in this new world, would hopefully have received, now she hasn't been paid wages either, but bosses are breaking the law if they don't pay on payday, but doesn't mean they're going to if they haven't got the money, right? So you've still got that issue of you still may not get what you're owed, but at least in theory the obligation is there. Frankly, the alarm bells ring earlier because the super wasn't put in the account. Hang on, boss, where's the super? I better go and check. So it's an insurance policy from that perspective more than anything you'll actually notice. Yes, getting super a little bit earlier is going to add your investment returns over a lifetime, so it's not nothing. It's not the major component here. I will say, too, you'll have some listeners who are mentioning themselves or maybe yelling at me at the radio right now. businesses did object to this, and the objection was that's tying up our working capital. It's tying up money that we've now got to pay that money earlier than we had to before, so now the businesses have to find the money. And that's real.
0: Yeah.
5: I don't think it's a real excuse because if you owe your workers some money, it's not the workers' job to provide you working capital, right? Just, yeah, I'm not going to pay you for a few months. I just need the money. Do you mind if I wait?
0: Yeah.
5: I don't think that's a reasonable thing. So I think the rule, the change is very, very, very valid. I think the objections are frankly hard to justify, not even with the exception, just allowing for the fact that it will be true that those businesses now do have to find the money earlier than they used to. And so it is going to be a cash flow issue for some in the very short term, yeah, while they adjust to the new obligations they had. In the past, they know, okay, I've got 3 months, I've got to pay the money then, I can wait till the bills come in. You've now got to pay it straight away, so you have to make sure the cash is there, obviously, and totally reasonably, but it will be a change for some businesses, and some small businesses, or maybe those doing it tough right now, this will be a tough time for this to happen for a couple of them. So it's just worth mentioning that as well.
0: Scott, then on the flip side then, it would seem that it sets up the biggest games for those with high incomes and executives, ones that get bonuses. It seems to favour them the most then.
5: Yeah, I mean, yes, because they're getting their super a bit earlier, but then super does already because they're getting 12% of a higher salary anyway. So, yeah, yes, you're right. It absolutely does. Like every investment, if you've got more money to invest, you're going to be, if I've got $100, you've got $1,000 and we both invest it, the investor's going to help you more than it's going to help me because you just start with more money.
0: Mm.
5: And so that's absolutely true, mate. I don't think it's a bad thing. I think we kind of go, you know what? It's just a fair way to make super contributions. In this instance, it goes to everybody at the same time. Those who earn more will get more. That's literally a feature of the super system, whether we like it or not.
0: Yeah.
5: I'm not too worried about it. They'll have their views, which is fine. But I'm not personally too worried about that element of it. You're entitled to your super, you're entitled to your super. You get it when it's coming to you. I think that's reasonable. Whether the super's too generous is a conversation we have another day. And that's partly what was behind the government changing the tax rates for super balances over $3 million, for example. And we have built a system that replaced an egalitarian pension with a super system that depended on how much you earned during your lifetime.
0: Yeah.
5: So those are very real kind of social changes. But given that's the system we've got, I don't think it's a huge issue to say, well, they benefit more because they get paid more. It's kind of, yeah, that's true, but that's, I think, just the way it goes.
0: Given all those things you just outlined, and with the exception, I guess, of people who have self-managed super funds or those who like to watch it tick over in their funds, Ash Al, our in-studio extraordinaire, loves to watch his super balance when the interest rates and they dip
5: Stop
0: and
5: it.
0: Ebb and flows. But I guess, ultimately, will this improve, retirement outcomes for all of us, for everyday Aussies, later down the track?
5: Yes, very slightly, but not meaningfully. Any time you invest money earlier, and every investment, every pay will be earlier, right? So if you get paid, let's say you get paid monthly, you're going to get three payments a quarter rather than one at the end of the quarter, and that happens every month. So the money is going to be put to work a month or 2 months or 2.5 months earlier than it might have otherwise been. Mm. And that really matters. I mean, it's not just today's money, but next time you get paid, it'll go in earlier. Next time you get paid after that, it'll go in earlier. And yeah, if you can compound any amount of money for extra time, you are going to, as long as the markets keep going up, the earlier you're in, the more money you're going to make. So yes, it's absolutely true. That's why it's a good move, right? We get paid on time. We get paid when we should. It minimizes the chance people lose out if the boss goes broke. The investments return a bit more. I think it's exactly the right thing. It's a really welcome change from a financial advice, financial planning perspective. That's a really good thing. It's appropriate. It's just fair. It's the way it should have always been designed. You get paid, you pay on payday, you get paid your super on payday. It's part of our remuneration. It makes perfect sense.
0: Yeah.
5: But again, this is not really earth shattering for all the spin of, this is going to make this much more money for these people and that person. They're just trying to make it sound good. If you pick some good numbers, say, wow, that's that much more for that person. Do the government wants to us. It's all spin, but the underlying principle is actually really valid and really sound, and I think a really good move.
0: Yeah, I guess they need a win at the moment.
5: it's been a bit like that recently, but that's kind of the story, right? And that's the good thing is this was one that already announced, so
0: yeah.
5: it is finally coming to pass. It's been well overdue, and it's kind of nice too, Carla. I mean, look, we kind of take things for granted, like super, and we kind of should, like, yeah, okay, we know it's there, and that's okay, and that's good, and it's fixed. What's great about, I think, super, as we kind of, you know, come into the middle of 2026, is we've now finally, belatedly, after government dragged their feet, got to 12% of super. That's now happening. We are now having super paid on payday. So it's kind of, I mean, it's not the last thing we need to do with super, but it's kind of a bit of a, it's a destination of sorts, right? It's kind of like, hey, here was this policy enacted in 1993, started in 1996, a million years ago. But we're now in a position where it feels like we kind of finally got to where it needs to get to. And that's a really good thing. I think, you know, we have the fourth largest retirement savings pool in the world. We can be really proud of the superannuation system for all of its faults. The fees are too high and people, you know, there's lots of things wrong with it. But as a financial policy, as a social policy, it's actually been really successful. And if I can kind of, you know, tick some of these boxes and say, yep, got there, we kind of finished the job, I think that's a really good thing for super.
0: Scott, Jeff has texted through with a final word with a glass half empty, I think, approach. There's still a limit on how much super can be contributed each year. Thank you, yeah. Jeff. All right, to round out the week, how are markets looking as we head towards the weekend, Scott?
5: Let me talk about something else. The oil is down about 1.6%. That was what the future said would happen. So no surprise, but it's never welcome. 8,963 points as we go into the second half of the last trading day of the week. The dollar also down, still very high though, 0.4% weaker, 72.13 US cents.
0: Scott, you have a wonderful weekend. Thank you. Appreciate all your hard work.
5: You too. Thanks, Carla.
0: All right. Thank you, Scott. You can find out more advice from The Motley Fool at fool.com.au. After this, we'll get your weekend weather forecast with Luke Bradnam.
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6: This is Afternoons, back now on the talk of Central Queensland. 994RO. 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
0: All right, after. after a pretty mild start to the autumn, we've suddenly felt the cold. We've just shivered through our coldest morning of the year. Ablethorpe on the Granite Belt was at 0 degrees. It felt like -3, though, at 6 o'clock this morning. It dropped below 10 degrees at Brisbane Airport and then around about 12 degrees in Brisbane City. Rocky, it dipped to 16 degrees, which it seems just pleasant. There's frost around the Darling Downs. Forecasters say the chilly mornings are set to stick around right across the weekend. I think we should speak to one of those forecasters, Nine News weather reporter Luke Bradnam, to give us a crucial weekend. Hello, how are you?
2: Yeah, good. And we had our coldest morning of the year down here on the Gold Coast as well, 11 degrees. I've got to say, this is my favourite time of the year as a weather presenter, where we start getting these days where we start talking about our cold snap, particularly where I live on the Gold Coast, where we're a tourist hub. And I know that there's plenty of people from down south who are holidaying here at this time. And then I start rattling off those cold temperatures, and they're always sort of in the mid-20s, the daytime temps.
0: Yeah.
2: Way warmer than they get to in summer.
0: Correct.
2: And we call it a cold snap. I love it. It's a great time of the year.
0: Well, we have been hearing all week about this polar blast with freezing air pushing up from the south. Is it a cold snap that's going to last a while, or is this just a little bit of hyperbole?
2: Well, we've definitely turned a corner. We got that. We got those cold temps around for the next couple of days, the cold mornings. But we've basically just turned the corner from having those daytime temps up in the early part of May, where we're in the high 20s, to just really coming back to around average. Our average in the city for May is around 23, 24 degrees, and that's what we're going to be for the next few days, our daytime temps. But you'll really notice it in the mornings, particularly this morning, where we barely had a cloud in the sky.
0: Yeah.
2: And tomorrow is going to be very similar as well. As soon as we get cloud cover, though, that's when we get slightly milder mornings where, you know, we're dropping down to around 13, 15 degrees. So, look, a cold snap, yeah, I guess so, but nothing too bad. Until we dip below zero, mate, I'm not calling it a cold snap, and we just missed out this morning. 0.3 we got to at Warwick. So until we get below zero, she's no real cold snap.
0: I think there are some that would be begging to differ there, Luke. Sunday, obviously, it's a big day for mums. It's Mother's Day. There's, you know, people planning outdoor picnics and lunches and things like that. There's plenty of events as well happening across the southeast. Tell us what we should be doing. Are we packing winter woolies or an umbrella, or how should we be prepping for this weekend, Luke?
2: It's really not too bad of a day. Look, we could see some showers late in the day along the coastal fringe, but honestly, nothing too bad, particularly in the mornings. I know most people are busy in the mornings on Mother's Day. Should have pretty good conditions. It won't be as cold as what it was this morning. And, it's really not too bad. We've got a better chance of showers early next week. So all in all, pretty similar to what we've got today. And I've got to tell you, if you're lucky enough to be heading up or down the coast this weekend, Carla, at the moment, the best beach day that we've had in probably a month out and about at the moment. We've got westerly winds, so they're offshore winds. So take mum down the beach over the weekend. It's going to be perfect. And, then a chance of showers late in the afternoon. But I'll be doing the right thing by my mum on Mother's Day. I know how important it is to my mum that I lower my golf handicap, and I'm going to abide by her wishes, Carla, and get out there and play golf on Sunday morning. It's what she wants. It's the least I can do for her.
0: You are selfless, Luke. You have thought about your mum, exactly what she wants, and that's just brilliant. I hope at least you have a card to deliver that news to her.
2: I certainly will. I look forward to dropping it off after the round, of course, on Sunday afternoon sometime, once those showers set in the golf course gets closed. But no, happy Mother's Day to everybody, and well done to the Dolphins for providing
0: an
2: early Mother's Day gift to everyone last night. What a fantastic footy club. To think of the mums around southeast Queensland by kickstarting their weekend with a victory. And can I tell you also, another thing that you might not consider for Mother's Day, but it's a good option for you. There's a prolific amount of crabs around at the moment. Sand crabs, mud crabs. I've never seen them as prolific as they are right now, Carla. Take your mum mud crabbing on Mother's Day. She'll absolutely love it.
0: You have just said all the things that you love, and I'm failing to just recognise whether or not your mum is just tolerant of you, or whether she really would appreciate that.
2: Damn it, you've seen through my ruse. You're a regular Sherlock Holmes.
0: Thank you.
2: Admit. So, I just have a very tolerable mother and incredible wife. I'm pretty lucky, but I was genuinely serious. I will be playing golf on Mother's Day, and that's a testament to how wonderful my mother and my wife is. Can I tell you, I don't know how much time we've got.
0: Go.
2: I got in trouble the first Mother's Day that my daughter Coralie was born.
0: Yeah.
2: My wife pulled me aside at the end of the day and she was really down, and she says to me, and I said, what's up? What's the matter? And she goes, you did nothing for me on Mother's Day. Like, you did nothing. And I went, you're not my mother. And I'm serious. And I didn't realize, of course, I'm an idiot. What a moron.
0: Luke.
2: I have made up for it over the years, and my wife will be very well looked after. Thanks mostly to Amazon, I've got to admit, but she's getting very well looked after this year.
0: Luke, you only make that mistake once, but that to me is a total red flag that she has married an utter mummy's boy, and you are absolutely tied to the apron strings there still.
2: Absolutely. I'm not going to deny that one or the other. But look, I have to say happy Mother's Day to all the mothers out there.
0: Well done.
2: In all seriousness, great conditions this weekend for getting out there. Go and spend some time with your old lady. It's the least you can do.
0: Crabbing or playing golf. Luke, I appreciate your input and have a wonderful weekend.
2: See you later. Bye.
0: See you, Luke. Oh, my goodness. That man is in a lot of strife. That is a big hole to dig himself out of. Okay, let's go to Georgia Kondek in the newsroom now. All right, the Education Minister says he's reaching out to the federal government for a joint response on the recent cyber attack. You've got all the details, GK.
9: Yeah, good afternoon, Carla. John Paul Lanebrook says QLearn has now been closed to stop any further access breaches following the cyber attack. Educational technology giant Instructure was infiltrated by hackers, with thousands of Queensland students and teachers' information breached. Two of the three so-called ISIS brides will spend the weekend in custody after they made an appearance at the Melbourne Magistrates Court this morning. Communications Minister Annika Wells has apologised for an investigation found she breached travel regulations on four taxpayer-funded trips. And advocates are calling for greater reforms this World Ovarian Cancer Day. Five women will be diagnosed with the disease today alone. Just 49% of those diagnosed survive beyond 5 years. In sport, the Lions will be without a number of key players when they host Carlton at the Gabba tonight. And Carla, I'll have more news at 2.
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0: Welcome back to the Afternoons program at 4BC in Brisbane, 4RO in Rockhampton. We've been speaking a lot about it this morning, or sorry, today rather, about formals. It's formal season. And for most Queensland students, a Year 12 formal is a glitzy and glamorous rite of passage. But right now, with the cost of living squeezing families tighter than ever, the price of a gown or a suit can turn that dream into an impossible burden. Enter Tammy Robinson. She's a dedicated support worker from Logan who, in her spare time, has become Queensland's very own fairy godmother. Through her completely free community program, Formerly Ever After, Tammy has dressed more than 10,000 students for their milestone celebrations, ensuring absolutely no one misses out on their Cinderella moment. And I'm pleased to say Tammy joins us now on the Afternoons program. Hello, Tammy.
16: Hi, how are you?
0: I am well. It's a busy time of year, formal season.
16: It's a busy time. It's a busy time all the time here.
0: Is it?
16: It is very busy all the time, yeah. I've had students coming in right from the start of the year. I have school groups booked in, other groups like Project Dia and T2F booked in, Transition to Success. So I have students booked in everywhere.
0: I love this. I need you to take us back, Tammy. Can you tell us how this all started? Because you actually skipped your own school formal because your family couldn't afford it. How much of that sort of personal heartbreak drove you to create this charity?
16: Yeah, so when I created it, I was actually mum of four and I was looking for somewhere with my own formal wear to donate it, and I couldn't find anywhere. And so I ended up giving it to an op shop, which is great, but then I kept looking for places, and suddenly on my Facebook feed came up two programs in two other cities, and I was like, oh guys, like, I'll collect a Logan for you and I'll help you, because I really thought this is something great. You know, so many young people miss out on their formal. So the first lot of donations came in, and my son and I stood in the driveway, and at the time he was in year 12, and this lady turned up from Logan and she had eight dresses, and as she hands them to us and leaves, I said to my son, there's something wrong with this. We're going to take eight dresses from Logan, we're going to give them to other cities that have programs established. Meanwhile, eight kids here are just going to miss out on their formal. He's like, yep, do something about it, Mum. And I go, what will I do? I'm just a mum. Like, and he kind of raised his eyebrows, looked at me and went, you told us we can do anything. I was like, well. So I started asking, like, people, you know, how would I start it? And they're like, just give it a go, just start it. And I was like, okay. So we started it, and, like, friends and family started sharing on their Facebook. That's the best sort of thing that we did at the beginning, was just share. And then I started getting all these formal clothes. I remember I sat in my kitchen surrounded by it, and I thought, okay, universe, if this is what I'm supposed to be doing, you need to bring me some young people, because otherwise I'm just sitting here with all these things in my kitchen. And then that night I got an email from a teacher from a local school saying, hey, we've got students who are wondering, we've just heard about you, we're wondering if you could help us. I'm like, that's it.
0: Incredible.
16: That's the sign. And so from there we just grew and grew and grew and grew. And I think to date, we've dressed, at the end of last year, we dressed just over 10,000 students and individuals for their formal.
0: That is incredible. Over 220 schools you've helped.
16: Yes,
0: those.
16: Way over.
0: Unbelievable. Yes. And you run this entire operation. Is it still in the downstairs level of your home?
16: Yeah. I'm waiting for someone to be like, hey, I'm going to shed for you. But yeah, it's still downstairs.
0: Oh my goodness.
16: You know, like, the thing for us is too, we can't afford to pay, like, fees, you know, for a site set or industrial area or something like that, because that's where we would like it. We wouldn't really want it in a shopping centre, because we want to respect people when they come to us. So we already pay, like, to live, and we just thought it's convenient and it doesn't cost us more money, and we don't like to ask the community to help us because they already supply all the formal wear and all the accessories for us. So we're kind of like, we just make do with what we've got, and we just try and run it the best way we can. And then we think when it's our time, something better will come along, and then we'll slip into that. But for now, we're dressing all our students, and we're dressing them amazingly, and the community keeps giving to us for that. So we just feel like we're really blessed to be able to do the program.
0: I think what you do is absolutely incredible, and it makes me think of all the costume jewelry and all the dresses and things that I have in my wardrobe that I would love to give to you to help with this. Is that what you are after as well? Like, do you always call upon the community to donate those the formal wear, the formal attire and accessories and all those things to you to keep this project going?
16: Yeah. Like, it's a big turnover, you know. We've already sent 32 boxes of formal wear to remote communities this year.
0: Wow.
16: So we just sent some to Mornington Island so they can have a youth ball. Their kids probably won't have a formal, so the youth ball is really important there.
0: Yeah.
16: We've sent boxes up to an Indigenous college at Weipa. We just sent boxes there. We've sent stuff down to Victoria for debutante balls. So we're constantly sending stuff, but also stuff's turning over here. You know, we're having students and students book in. Like, I think I've got 16 students booked in for individual appointments.
0: Wow.
16: And during the week, on my days off, I have school groups come. So groups can be anywhere from 5 to 30 students, depending on who needs the help, because, you know, obviously not everyone at every school is going to need help.
0: Yeah.
16: So, it's just busy all the time. And, yeah, the turnover. We take long formal dresses. We take men's suits. We take men's trousers, men's dress shirts, men's jackets. So we take the separates too, because some people like to make their own little combination.
0: Sure.
16: We take dress shoes, high heels, all of the formal, like costume jewelry, hair accessories, tiaras. We take everything like that, like absolutely everything.
0: It is incredible that you're doing it, and that you do this in your off, like, your days off, because you still work. You're a support worker. You've got a day job.
16: Yeah, I'm a support worker. I work in aged care in the community. Ugh. So I love doing that. So I feel really lucky. Like, sometimes people say to us, like, oh, you don't have any time. We're like, well, why do you spend so much time doing this? And we say, we see the impact. We see how we see the young people come here, and we see how proud they are of themselves and the confidence that they get when they put on their suit or their dress. And so we see their photos when they send them back from their formal, and we see their families. Just we see that sigh of relief from the parents or the grandparents when they realise that, you know, their child's going to get to go exactly how they deserve to go as well. Because it cannot just be financial too. It can be different things. Like, it can be different mental health problems. I know for myself, in our family, there's anxiety and autism. So that's something that really is a barrier for people going into a mainstream shop to buy their formal wear. They'll just be like, no, I'm not going. So we try and provide a place where it's a safe and inclusive, and anybody's welcome to come if, you know, they're having trouble getting the formal clothes somewhere else. Because we don't see what anyone should be missing out. Like, you shouldn't just be sitting at home going, I'm not going to go because I don't feel confident, I don't have the clothes, I don't feel like I'm enough, I feel like I'll look different to the other kids. Like, they're all the reasons that we're trying to prevent. You know, we want people to be able to go and have a fun time with their friends. This is their year 12. They've done all the hard work. Everybody deserves to go.
0: You really are, Tammy, a fairy godmother. You are, you know, creating such a beautiful legacy right here in Brisbane, in Logan, in Queensland. I just think what you're doing is incredible. And I know that we caught up on afternoons, but maybe was it last year, you had a fire. Was it in a storage shed, was it?
16: Yeah. It was in 2024 in the June. The storage shed was just down the road from our old house, and it caught on fire, and all the stuff that we had in there, we were moving like the next day, so we had a lot in there.
0: Oh.
16: That all burnt, so we lost so much stock. But through the community, everybody worked together. Like, people all around Australia were sending stuff. We probably grew 3 times bigger than we were before the fire. I remember I went down to the storage thing at Beanley and I said, you know, I need a new shed. The storage thing at Kingston burnt down, I need a new shed. And I remember the day I got the shed, I stood there and cried because I thought, we have nothing. And then a couple of weeks later, I went down and I went, can we have double the size, please? We have so much.
0: Wow.
16: So it was, you know, someone said to me, from tragedy comes blessing. And that really showed us that, you know, we just had to stay positive and keep moving forward and remember what our purpose was. And our purpose is to help our young people in our community and help our families too.
0: My guest right now is Tammy Robinson from Formerly Ever After. This is a completely free community program that Tammy started to help out families and kids, you know, have their rite of passage. If it was a year 12 form or a formal, you know, a ball, end of year ball, whatever it might be. And I love the fact that you you serve as an outreach as well for other communities, like you said, from Weeper and Far North Queensland as well. I know that you had you've just done a project that's not just in your local area. You do projects all around now, people reaching out for help. For anyone who's listening, Tammy, how can they donate their old gowns or suits or maybe even their time to help you out? What are you looking for? How can we help?
16: So the biggest thing we say is spread the word, chat to someone about the program. You can jump online on Facebook at Formerly Ever After Queensland Inc. Or you can go on to, we've actually, one of my friends made a new website. So we're really excited about that because we never had a web page. So you can go on there and all the information you need is on there, how to contact me, the information is on Facebook as well and on Instagram, how to contact me, how to help. All of our drop-off locations. We've got 65 drop-off locations around Logan, Brisbane, the Gold Coast.
0: Wow.
16: So that makes dropping off your donations even easier. You don't have to waste money on petrol. You can just go to your nearest drop-off location. You know, like if you live at the Gap, there's one at the Gap. If you live down the coast, there's one down the coast, you know. So we're trying to make it really easy and still think about people, like people are struggling everywhere with different things, so we don't want them to spend more money to bring us their donations.
0: And I love the idea as well. You know, you're saving outfits that would otherwise just be sitting there gathering moth holes or, you know, landfill or whatever.
16: Yeah, landfill. That's right. That's right. And, you know, we're teaching our young people too that it's cool to recycle. So I really love that.
0: Yeah. Yeah.
16: And I notice that more and more young people are like, this is actually really cool. And I have young people come here all the time and they just say to me, thank you. Like, I've been worrying how I would do this.
0: Yeah.
16: And I was like, oh, you know, like this isn't just me though.
0: Yeah.
16: It's our whole community holding you up and supporting you. And they go with the biggest smiles. And, you know, some of those kids have come back to me and the parents have come back and said their young people have gone on to volunteer. And that's really, really important too. Like volunteering in our community is so important.
0: That's so cool.
16: Nice for them to see that it's 100% free.
0: Yeah.
16: What they pick here is theirs to keep. They don't have to give it back. They can if they want to, but they don't have to. So when it goes to them, that's their special memory. They keep it. And, yeah, I think it creates that beautiful memory for them later on.
0: Oh, what a full circle moment for you. Tammy, thank you so much for your time. If people want to catch up with you, like you said, on Facebook, you're Formerly Ever After Queensland Inc. It's the same for your Instagram handle as well. If you want to reach out and look, if you need a hand, if you want us to put the word out there through afternoons, we will find you a space to work out of. You just tell us, keep in touch this formal season. It doesn't need to be a stress, especially with amazing people like yourself. We really appreciate your time, Tammy.
16: Thank you so much for having me on.
0: Tammy Robinson there doing a great thing for the community. And I guess, like you said, like we were speaking about, you can find out your nearest drop-off location. If you want to reach out to Tammy, you can just search Formerly Ever After Queensland Inc. on Facebook.
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0: 1998, Savage Garden became the first Australian act in over a decade to top the US music charts. Happy birthday to you, Dazza. It all happened on this day, the 8th of May.
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4: Welcome back to the Afternoons program here at 4BC in Brisbane and 4RO in Rockhampton. What an amazing woman we just had on there with Tammy Robinson from formerly Ever After. Some feedback, if you're interested in reaching out to her, just look up Formerly Ever After Queensland Inc., as in Queensland Incorporated, on Facebook. And you can get some information about how you can donate or give your spare time if you have to help her collect all the formal wear and suits and accessories and shoes and things that go along to dressing over 10,000 students so far she's dressed as a free program as well, community program. So amazing work she does there. If you need a Mother's Day present and your mum might want to go along to the Ampol Women's State of Origin Game 2 next week at Suncorp Stadium on Thursday to kick off Magic Round, give me a call, 133-882, the 4BC open line, thanks to Watch Smoke Alarms, 133-882 if you want that double pass to go check out Game 2 of the Women's State of Origin at Suncorp Stadium. Of course, you can secure your tickets at nrl.com/tickets, or you can just give me a call now, 133-882, and those tickets could be yours. You'll be able to witness Australia's greatest sporting rivalry live. The Blues are heading our way. Maroons' home turf. Hopefully we'll get the home ground advantage and level up the score. So if you'd like to go along to that game, 133-882 is the open line. Thanks to Watch Smoke Alarms. Give us a call there. Coming up next hour, we're going to have a chat to Taylor McGlacken, who is a mum of four. But she had all four of those babies at once. She's a mum of quadruplets. And she's a first-time parent to a mum of quadruplets. It's an amazing feat. We'll catch up with Shane Doherty as well, who's filling in for Gary Hargrave, find out what's happening on the Drive program, and then we'll do the music that changed our lives with Sean Sennett after 2:30.
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5: It's 2 o'clock. Good afternoon. I'm Georgia Kondek. Murder charges have been laid following the suspicious disappearance of a Mackay man last year. 71-year-old Wayne Morceau was reported missing in November and his body later found in a Mackay unit. The 46-year-old woman known to the man's been charged with one count of murder and interference with a corpse. The Education Minister is calling on the federal government to work with state and territories regarding a recent cyber attack. Educational technology giant Instructure was infiltrated by hackers, with thousands of Queensland students and teachers' information breached. It's now been revealed a number of sites across other states were also impacted. Negotiations between Queensland Rail and seven workers' unions will continue following yesterday's unsuccessful meeting. Rail workers have been taking industrial action over pay and conditions, saying the revised enterprise agreement is insufficient. This included an 8% pay rise over 3 years, with cost of living adjustments in line with inflation. However, Queensland Rail spokesperson Nev Conway says the unions had no counter-offers of their own.
6: What we're being asked to consider is just completely not in touch with reality. And we were hoping to get a better idea yesterday, but that just didn't happen. The representatives of the seven unions stood up and professed that they didn't have anything to offer. They basically said, you know, the dog ate my homework.
5: The Albanese government is being accused of failing to use the powers available to prevent the latest cohort of ISIS brides returning to Australia. The government maintains it had no power to block their return from Syria because they are Australian citizens. But the opposition claims the immediate arrests of three of the four women is proof more could have been done. The opposition is sceptical the federal government has found $64 billion in savings ahead of Tuesday's budget. Labor says the extra funds have come through reducing spending on some programs and scrapping the northern half of the Inland Rail. The Treasurer says the savings will be used to help pay down some of the national debt, but Liberal leader Angus Taylor says he's doubtful they exist at all.
7: I never believe this Treasurer when he says there's going to be savings. They're always made up. What we know is spending is growing twice as fast as the economy. We know that. We know the Reserve Bank Governor has done something which is very rare for Reserve Bank Governors, called out the government's spending.
5: And Julie Bishop has resigned as Chancellor of the Australian National University, effective immediately. The former Foreign Minister took on the role in 2020 and was due to finish her term at the end of the year. Ms Bishop's 5 years at the university have been plagued by scandal and controversy. To finance, the All Ords are down 153 points at 8,953 and one Aussie dollar buying 72.1 US cents.
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5: Some much-needed good news for the battling Bulldogs. Forward Jacob Preston has escaped suspension after being sin-binned for a late tackle in last night's heavy loss to the Dolphins. He's been fined $1,000 on a dangerous contact charge. Aston Villa has taken revenge on Nottingham Forest after losing Game 1 of their Europa League playoffs last week. A 4-0 victory in Game 2, sending the Villans through to their first grand final in over four decades.
8: It's McGinn again! It's number four! It's turning into a rout! Villa are going to the final, a European final, for only the second time in the club's history.
5: That call on Stan Sport, and Detroit have taken a 2-0 lead in the NBA Conference semi-final against Cleveland, winning 107-97. It's 2:04. That's news and sport.
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16: Sunny for the rest of this afternoon and for tomorrow too, but there's some cooler temperatures on the way. Tomorrow, 27 for Rockhampton and Billawela, 26 for Gladstone, 25 for Yeppoon. Overnight tonight for Rocky, 11.
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4: Welcome back to the final hour of the Afternoons program. On Friday, the weekend is almost here. Can you smell it? Shane Doherty is going to join us shortly and tell us what's happening on the Drive program. He, of course, is filling in for Gary Hardgrave from 3 o'clock this afternoon until 6. And then Sean Sennett will be along. He's our resident music guru. He joins us every Friday with the music that changed our lives. There have been 6 artists inducted into the Hall of Fame this week. We're going to take a look at some of the iconic women that have been added into the Hall of Fame, the ARIA and APRA Hall of Fame, in regards to Mother's Day as well. So we'll be celebrating those women. I've got a double pass as well to give away. If you'd like to check out the Ballet of Light, stay tuned for your chance to win. You can give us a call on the open line, thanks to Watch Smoke Alarms. That's 133-882 or the text line 0499-880-882. You can join in on the conversation. Or if you need to get something off your chest, maybe you've got some plans for the weekend, please share it with me. I'm happy to hear from you. The 4BC open line. Thanks to Watch Smoke Alarms. 133-882. Oh, and also congratulations to Desley from Redcliffe. She's won the double pass to go check out the Women's State of Origin Game 2 at Suncorp next Thursday. She says she wants them as a gift for her mum for Mother's Day. Well, there you go. Congratulations to you, Desley. We've just taken the thinking, the pain out of having to get a gift for mum, especially if she's a mum that's got everything. That's always the hardest. Of course, you can secure your tickets. You can head to nrl.com/tickets if you want to go along to the Ampol Women's State of Origin Game 2 next Thursday, the 14th of May at Suncorp Stadium, kicking off Magic Round.
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4: Well, as we turn our attention to Sunday, it's Mother's Day, a time that we celebrate the incredible, exhausting and beautiful journey of motherhood. It also, for me, makes me recognise the people out there that struggle to have kids, that can't have kids. We see you, we hear you, we know the struggle is real. But it is Mother's Day on Sunday and it is worth celebrating for whatever reason. For our next guest, though, the journey came with a twist that absolutely nobody saw coming. After struggling with endometriosis and PCOS, after being told she might never be able to have children, 28-year-old Taylor Glacken and her husband, Sean, turned to IVF. They implanted one single embryo and hoped for a miracle. Instead, they got 4 of them. Taylor is now proud mum to toddlers Archie, Billy, Charlie and Daisy. They're affectionately known as the Glucken Quad Squad. And she shares her life online and with us here today. Taylor, welcome to 4BC Afternoons.
18: Hi, thank you so much for having me.
4: Taylor, 4. Can you even imagine when that first scan came up? When I remember when I had my ultrasound and the doctor said, oh yeah, there's definitely the one in there. It never occurred to me there could be more than one.
18: Yeah, very similar for us. We only ever envisioned of having 3 kids in our lifetime. We had the car ready, the house ready for a family of 5. And like you said, we had one embryo implanted. So going into that ultrasound, we were hoping just to have one beautiful, healthy baby. But yeah, we got the shock of our life that I think we're still recovering from to find 4 sacs, all with one healthy baby inside each.
4: Unbelievable. The journey to being a mum was obviously a rocky road for you. Everyone has a different journey. For you, I want to know that there is light at the end of the tunnel, that these kids, your 4 beautiful children, they're now 2.5, that it's chaotic and loud and fun and that they're well and healthy and you're all doing well.
18: Yeah, they are. They have been superstars since they arrived. I got them to the point of obviously bringing them Earthside, and then they've just left me behind with how well they've done. They haven't taken a backward step, and well, definitely not a backward step. We're chasing them 24/7 at the moment, and they are super fast. But yeah, they're doing incredible. They're well into their toddler era, which that's why I have an extra large coffee with me today. But it, like you said, it is crazy. Chaos, it's loud, but we feel uncomfortable sitting in the silence now. We live for the loud laughter in our home, and yeah, a lot of the time some of it's filled with screaming and crying and all the rest, but we were definitely made for this multiple life, and we're just so glad that we fell onto this path.
4: Because you don't know any different, right? You know only what you know. So you've got four babies, you come home. I remember what that was like with one. I can't imagine at times four. How did you, you know, divvy up feeding and making sure that they were all sleeping and that you were also resting? How did you do that with the family, with the four of them?
18: Yeah, it was challenging, and the bub spent 4 weeks in hospital before coming home, and while that is a journey on its own and it is extremely hard. Mm. There are some benefits to it in the fact that I was able to be there around nurses and learn everything that I possibly could to equip me with the confidence that I needed to come home with these babies. My husband was home renovating, so he'd drop me down at the hospital from at 8 a.m., pick me up at 8 p.m. So I was there just absorbing as much as I possibly could so that transition at home wasn't as harsh. But yeah, we bought them home, and we were, like you said, we knew no different, and we're just in this love bubble. I breastfed up until 6 months, so that was another job that I took on that consumed a lot of time, but we just took it day by day. We fed two at a time each. We propped them up in the lounge. We rallied our village around us, and people were coming over for feeds and sleeping in the lounge when they needed. Because the bubs were preemie, the biggest goal for them was to gain weight at the beginning, so feeds were something that we focused on a lot, and sleep was something that we neglected. And you know, everyone tells you don't get any sleep with one baby. So here we were thinking, we're not sleeping until these kids are 18. Sleep was very rough for us. I think we're getting about an hour and a half broken sleep per night for the first 6 months, until we had two incredible sleep consultants reach out and just change our life and educate us purely on sleep. And yeah, we came around a corner there, and it really was just taking it day by day, especially in those early times. We were learning so much about ourselves as parents, but yeah, then also trying to learn who these four little babies were. So one day at a time was very helpful.
4: It is unbelievable. I love seeing your stories on Instagram and just of the daily chaos. How do you stay on top of everything?
18: I don't. We don't stay on top of everything. I've just cleaned underneath the lounge for the first time in a couple of months, and oh my God, I could feed a little family with what was underneath there. And that's why we do document the chaos, because it is. That's life. It's messy. It's not always cute kids in matching outfits, smiling, holding hands along the path. It's crazy. There's nights where I question everything that I've done across the day. But then there's also moments where I'm just filled with so much pride that we've created these four babies and we've grown them to be the people that they are now. And yeah, we hope to continue just to document the real rawness of parenthood, because it is. It's messy, and none of us know what we're doing. We're all just plodding along, hoping that our kids are happy and know that they're loved at the end of the day.
4: It is one of those things, you know, when you are not prepared, or for me it was just ignoring, you know, all the mumfluences and all the noise, and just doing it on your own, just making up your own rules, because if they came with a manual, someone would have been very rich by now, and there probably wouldn't be very many babies on the world.
18: Well, I think I can say that there's not just one manual that would fit each baby.
4: Yeah, all that too.
18: That have all been fed and bred the exact same way. They're literally, we have a, you get what you get, you don't get upset policy in our house, and it's a one-in-all-in process. But yeah, we have four completely different little children on our hands that sleep differently, that have different likes and interests, that have different temperaments. So even if there was an instruction manual that came out with babies, it's not going to fit each. And yeah, I think that's the mystery of parenthood, is trying to figure out what's your instruction manual, what would it look like for you, and you just figure it out day by day.
4: I love the fact that your beautiful children, Archie, Billy, Charlie, Daisy, was the alphabet naming deliberate, or was just to sort of keep track of them, or was it a happy accident?
18: No, it was very much deliberate. It came upon us the first night we came home after finding out, and I just said at 2 a.m. when we weren't sleeping, how are we even going to name all these kids and keep track of them? Like, we just have to say A, B, C, D. And my husband's a high school teacher. I'm a primary school teacher, so that quickly cancels out a lot of names. And so we said, right, let's just name them A, B, C, D. And we ended up going through our families and finding my great-grandfather was Archibald, my pop was Poppy Bill, Sean's middle name is Charles, and then Daisy just came to us in all these wonderful ways. And so, yeah, A, B, C, D they are. And it's hilarious how much we actually do use A, B, C, D in our house.
4: That's nicknames to call them. That's so good. Look, they are beautiful and they're thriving. They're 2.5 now. When you found out you were pregnant with quadruplets, did you find that you had enough resources to help you deal with the multiple birth situation? Because here you were faced with the prospect of not, you know, being told that you might never be able to have children, to being pregnant with four. What was that process like? Is there enough resources? Is there enough support for parents out there to prepare themselves for what lay ahead? Because like you said, you gave birth to them as well premature. So there's that, the birthing process as well is very different for someone with multiple births.
18: Mm. Yeah, look, to put it bluntly, no, there isn't enough resources out there. There's very limited government support to then provide those resources. We have an incredible association here in Australia, the Multiple Births Association, who are non-for-profit, and they advocate to hopefully get some change to create more resources for us. But for such a small group, multiples, we make up 2.9% of births here. The resources are very limited. And with that, there is limited information. For example, we had our kids at Royal North Shore, and the last quadruplet birth prior to us was 1995.
4: Wow.
18: But for the full credit of that medical team, they were so well equipped, and for such an unknown birth and situation, it was the calmest room that I had ever been in, and the most well-organized process that I've ever seen. But yeah, in terms of resources and in-home help and just getting through those, especially those first few months, it is quite limited. We are only allowed to have one lot of parental leave. It's based on how many births you have, not how many babies you have. So my husband sits in the staff room at work with people that have less kids than him, but they have more paternity leave than he's had.
4: Yeah.
18: So just little things like that. We are a bit behind on the ball with that, but hopefully incredible associations like the Multiple Births Association are going to get us some change and see some difference for people in the future that have multiples.
4: This is all about Mother's Day and about awesome mums out there. And like I said before, you had that struggle. My guest right now is Taylor Glocken. She's a mum of four kids, not just four kids, they're quadruplets, and they're absolutely beautiful. The journey to motherhood was bumpy for you. And we think about those mums that, you know, those families that struggle to have children and we talk about loss and all those sorts of things. Mother's Day hits hard when it's something you desperately want, and I'm so pleased that you get to celebrate on Sunday. What's it going to look like for you? What's Sunday going to look like for you in the morning?
18: I'm hoping it starts with a sleep in, but they're rare in our house. Hopefully,
4: good luck.
18: It's not coffee, but we know they all go cold.
4: Yep.
18: But it'll just be spending it outside, out in the backyard, counting our blessings, and just, yeah, appreciating how lucky we truly are to not have just one healthy, beautiful baby, but to have four.
4: It's the most beautiful litter you have brought into the world.
18: really is the noisiest litter I've ever heard too.
4: I would love for our kids to have a play date, but I think your kids would run ring around Elio. They look like they're having the best life with parents as teachers. You have the most amazing Mother's Day on Sunday. It's an incredibly beautiful story. And we love keeping up with your adventures. All the best and have a best day on Sunday.
18: Thank you so much. Right back to you and all the other mothers out there. Mums are just absolute powerhouses.
4: I couldn't have said it better myself. If you want to follow Taylor, she's on socials at the Glocken Quad Squad. If you want to check it out, it is an incredible story. As Ash put it, what, hope for a miracle and got a nightmare? Oh, that was from Drew. Thank you for texting that in 0499 880 882. A nightmare at times, but the best kind, Drew, I'm sure. Thank you so much for your feedback. Andrew has also texted in, hi, Carla, that mum, what a champ. So real, lucky kids. Thank you so much for you, Andrew, as well, for your feedback there on 0499 880 882. 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
4: Welcome back to the afternoon's program, 4BC Brisbane, 4RO in Rockhampton. It is on this day, a year ago, that the American Board Cardinal, Pope Leo, was chosen as to lead the Catholic Church as a pope. Cherie has texted in on 0499 880 882. Hi, Carla. It seems that when it comes to customer service, even if you're the pope, you can't get things done. A Chicago bank employee hung up on the pope when he phoned to change his account details. She didn't believe it was him. He didn't believe it when he said who he was. And then it's a year ago since his election as pontiff. Thanks for the week of listening, Cherie. Thank you. That is bad. I mean, I guess if you've got all your important details, your classified personal information, what's to say that that's not you. You know, there's passwords and things that you'd be so embarrassed if you're that bank employee. But sometimes it is so hard, even if you do get through customer service, to get the right service. As my dad would say, what is it? You can't complain about the services if there isn't any.
0: And now, time to find out what's coming up on 4BC Drive.
4: You can't complain about the service from this guy. He's been exceptional all week, Shane Doherty.
1: How kind of you. Well, the week has been about cyberbullying. So I started the week talking about this phenomenon, and I talked about the Greek government wanting to take away people's anonymity. That led us to the story of Dean Clifford and the horrible bullying that he was subjected to.
4: Yep.
1: And thanks to our listeners and our own social media followers, they threw their arms around Dean, and that was a beautiful thing.
4: Yeah.
1: And today is Do It for Dolly Day.
4: It is.
1: When we call to mind Dolly Everett, the 14-year-old, who sadly took her own life because she was the victim of cyberbullying. So Kate Everett, Dolly's mum, joins us on the show this afternoon. I'm so pleased to have Kate along to tell us about not only her tragedy, but how she and her husband, Tick, have gone into bat for every other parent to make sure that what happened to them doesn't happen to anybody else. They remind me of the Morecambes and Hannah Clark's family, the way they have turned this tragedy into a movement. And you could say this whole cyberbullying backlash started with the Everetts. So I'm really looking forward to having a chat with her shortly.
4: The legacy that those families that you mentioned and the Everetts, the legacy that they continue for their children, for their loved ones, it weighs heavy. And obviously Hannah Clark's parents have had to step away from the foundation that they started, and that's understandable. But the work that they do is tireless, and it is something that they will live with for their entire lives. And if there's, you know, something good that can come out of it, a tragedy.
1: It doesn't sound like enough, is it, to pay. They're such admirable people.
4: Oh, it's incredible. It is absolutely incredible. And in their worst times, like that is an amazing thing to share. And like I said, there's a legacy as well for the people that they lose. You've done a great job.
1: Thank you.
4: You've done a great job. I didn't know that you would be so gullible. Easily hoodwinked, rather. Not gullible.
1: I didn't know that people around here were so mean.
4: No, I meant I was trying to think of the word. No, your daughter, the prank call that your daughter and your team on the Drive program pulled on you yesterday was brilliant. If you haven't heard it, I suggest you podcast the Drive program, go to the highlights, because your daughter...
1: I'd posted a picture. A Facebook memory came up of Julia Gillard and someone I thought was my daughter.
4: It wasn't.
1: So
4: your family called you. Your family called you out on it. It wasn't your daughter at all.
1: No.
4: And then your daughter called in and under the guise of being just, you know, a caller to the show. And I was like, who is letting this woman on? She sounds awful. And then it turned out that it was your daughter. But even you didn't recognise that it was her.
1: No. Dad, don't you recognise your own? It took a couple of goes. Well, anyway, so yeah, I'm a laughing stock. But now I'm wise to you guys. And they say you're only a member of the team when you get pranked.
4: Oh,
1: so
4: really?
1: I feel a little flattered that way. But now I know what they're like. I've got my guard up.
4: You do, which is not good, because you've got to trust your team around you. But your daughter, on the other hand.
1: Also this afternoon, he said, moving on, David Attenborough turns 100. He qualifies for a wonderful club that we have here in Queensland called the 100 Plus Club.
4: Mm-hmm.
1: So we'll talk to Orma, who's a member of the 100 Plus Club. In fact, Orma turned 101 on Wednesday.
4: Wow.
1: And so I'm looking forward to talking to Orma about her marvellous life and underwhelming holiday spots. Have you been on a holiday somewhere? People say the Mona Lisa's pretty underwhelming.
4: Oh, yeah. It's like the size of a postage stamp, but it's behind like so much plexiglass you can't even get close to it.
1: And I think the Brisbane Wii, that zip line they want to build over the river, I think that will turn out to be
4: that is not what it's called, is it?
1: No, I'm just calling. I want it to stick, because that's what you do. You get on the zip line and go, whee! And then the minister the other day said people from around the world are going to come to Brisbane to have a go on the wee. And I thought, really? Two guys in Paris at a cafe are going to go, we should really go to Brisbane. We've had enough of these croissants. That's not going to happen.
4: Terrible accent. You're going to be cancelled for that, Shane Doherty. I look forward to your Drive program from 3 o'clock this afternoon. Thank you for filling in for Gary Hargrave, and we'll see you from 3.
1: See ya.
4: All right, if you would like to score yourself our very last double pass to go to the Ballet of Lights, It's classical dance like you've never experienced before. The tickets are available at feverup.com or you could call me now. 133-882 is the open line number if you'd like those tickets to go see that the beloved Tales classical ballet brought to life with beautiful glow-in-the-dark costumes. It's called The Ballet of Lights. Give me a call now. 133-882. The Communications Minister, Annika Wells, has been ordered to pay more than $10,000 in travel expenses. You've got all the details now, GK.
2: Yeah, good afternoon, Carla. The Parliamentary Travel Watchdog found four trips she charged to taxpayers broke travel rules, including a trip her husband took to the 2025 AFL Grand Final. According to audit documents, Wells was ordered to pay more than $8,000 of inappropriate travel expenses and $2,000 penalty. The federal government claims the budget position has improved on previous forecasts. Labor has found an additional $64 billion in savings ahead of the financial blueprint being delivered on Tuesday. A woman will face court following a suspicious disappearance in North Queensland. The 71-year-old man was first reported missing last year and his body later found in a Mackay unit. She's been charged with murder. And negotiations between Queensland Rail and seven workers' unions will continue following yesterday's unsuccessful meeting. In sport, a major boost for the Broncos. Halfback Ben Hunt returns from a knee injury tomorrow night against the Sea Eagles. And Carla, I'll have more news at 3.
3: 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Premium cuts 7 days a week. 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
4: Welcome back to the Afternoons program here at 4BC Brisbane, 4RO in Rockhampton. 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
8: Rewind. And toss.

0: That song, we just worked out that I was probably about 9 or 10 when this song came out, and I know every single word. I don't know why. It is my jam.
1: Great song. I mean, Jenny wrote that with Andrew Farris. I mean, Andrew wrote a few hits for her. She wrote a few herself, and Neil Finn wrote a couple too. But, yeah, great song. So I'm so pleased Jenny's been inducted into that Hall of Fame. And looking back about the women that have been inducted, the first woman in there, the first year it was going was Joan Sutherland.
0: Mm-hmm.
1: Next year was Nellie Melba. The Seekers in 1995. Then there's a bit of a, you know, period there where, you know, the women weren't getting the numbers to get voted in.
0: Right.
1: But that changed in 2002 when Olivia Newton-John was inducted. And she's such an important figure, I think, in Australian pop music.
0: Yeah.
1: To make it here and be known on TV, go to England, have hits, but then take those hits and make it on the country circuit in America.
0: Yeah.
1: And upset people so much, they started a separate music award so she wouldn't win them. Because the Americans didn't want this outsider winning the American Music Awards
0: in
1: the country world. And then, of course, you had the film career with things like Grease and Xanadu and the charity work, etc. So very, very worthy recipient. And this song was written by John Farrar, who wrote some of those great Grease hits as well as many other things. We all know this one.

0: You know, I love Kylie, and that is a banger. Yeah, she could do no wrong by me.
1: That's just one of the great kind of Kylie pop songs from that era, I think, 1991.
0: Ah, just a classic. All right, stick around after the break with us, Sean. We're going to play three more great inductees, especially from this year as well, into the ARIA Hall of Fame. Stick around. We'll take a quick break.
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4: Unbelievable.
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4: Welcome back to the afternoons program. We are in the middle of our Music That Changed Our Lives segment with Sean Sennett every Friday afternoon. I love this one in celebration of Mother's Day, I guess, on Sunday, but also of the great women that have been inducted into the ARIA Hall of Fame this week. We've done a best of inductees.
5: Yeah, that's right. And Vicar and Linda have been inducted this year.
4: Yep.
5: And, I mean, obviously they've been known for their work as a duo. And before that, I guess when they got commercially discovered was with the Black Sorrows.
4: Yes.
5: So 1998 to 1994, they were the Black Sorrows, Chains of the Wheel, Hold On to Me, so many great songs.
4: Great tunes.
5: And then they left the band. I mean, the band still go. And weirdly enough, Joe Camilleri's in the Hall of Fame. Joe Joseph and the Falcons are in there, but the Black Sorrows should be in there for that body of work, I think. But this song I wanted to play was from the Bull Sisters' first solo record. It was written by Mark Seymour. And it wasn't really a hit, but it's a great song. It's called When Will You Fall For Me?

0: Oh, so good. What a voice. Sean Anthony has texted in from Carolee. He says, "No, hey, Carla, no disrespect to Kylie Minogue, but Kate Sobrano should have been in the Hall of Fame long before now and, dare I say, before Kylie." They both deserve their place in the sun, all right, Anthony? Don't fight me on it. But what an incredible voice.
1: Yeah, great voice. I'm so pleased she's in now. It's well deserved.
0: All right, let's go to your gig of the week. Have you got anything you're going to head out and see?
1: I reckon there's three things.
0: Okay.
1: I'm crossing genres here. I ducked in yesterday and saw the Affordable Art Fair at the Ecca.
0: Oh, yes.
1: There's thousands of pieces of art, and it's really knocked me out. It's so good.
0: Okay.
1: Eddie Izzard is doing a gig tonight at QPAC.
0: I love Eddie Izzard.
1: He's brilliant, isn't he?
0: I love him. I love his stand-up. I got tickets to see him in Hamlet, which is happening next month.
1: In June, yes.
0: Yeah.
1: Yeah.
0: But then after the Hamlet release, then he said, oh, I'm going to do stand-up. And I think I much would have preferred to see him as his stand-up.
1: He released him in that order, but he's playing in the other order.
0: Yeah.
1: Right. You're right. Yeah. Interesting.
0: Oh, I should go and get tickets. Yeah, all right, what's your third gig?
1: The gig would be Eskimo Joe playing at the Trifford Friday and Saturday night.
0: Yes, great Aussie band. Caught up with them not long ago, actually. It's their 20th anniversary of Black Fingernails Red Wine.
1: Oh, which crazy, isn't it?
0: Hard to believe. Flies. Oh, crazy. Time flies. It's time for you to go. Sean Center, thank you so much. We'll catch up with you next week in the music that changed our lives.
1: Thanks, Carla.
0: Have a great weekend. All right, we'll be back to wrap things up on Afternoons after this.
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5: Welcome back to the Afternoons program. Just very briefly before Shane Doherty takes over the airwaves. He's filling in for Gary Hargrave from 3 until 6. Sports today will be on from 6 till 7. Then Money News from 7 o'clock. 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Happy Mother's Day to all the mums out there and have a wonderful weekend.
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6: Hey there, I'm Jackie Lim. Two so-called ISIS brides are facing court in Melbourne today on slavery offences. The mother and daughter, aged 53 and 31, were part of a group of 13 women and children who arrived in Australia last night after living in a Syrian war camp. Another woman will front court in Sydney, charged with terrorism-related offences. The PM is standing by Sports Minister Annika Wells after the watchdog found she breached family travel allowance rules. Wells came under scrutiny for trips to sporting events and the ski fields. She's paid back $10,000, but Anthony Albanese won't be asking for her resignation.
7: Annika Wells has apologised. She has paid back the money, has been paid as was appropriate.
6: Measles cases are surging in Australia. The disease was effectively eliminated here in 2014, but has made a comeback due to a decline in vaccinations and outbreaks overseas. 105 cases have been reported already this year. Voters will head to the polls tomorrow for the Fara by-election to decide who will replace former Liberal leader Susan Lee. She quit politics in February. One Nation is favourite to snatch the seat. And despite cost of living pressures, it seems Aussies are still willing to splurge for Mother's Day. New data from ANZ shows customer spending in 2025 rose 6.6% to $592 million nationwide. Founder of online florist Daily Blooms, Courtney Ray, says Mother's Day is the biggest day of the year for the industry.
8: It's actually even bigger than Valentine's Day, which is a close second.
4: Flamingos, here comes the weekend. 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
6: In sport, Collingwood's Scott Pendlebury will tonight equal the VFL-AFL games record, marking match 432 when they take on Geelong. Cats coach Chris Scott says you can see how Pendles makes his teammates better.
9: I rate and respect him so highly for a number of reasons, just the way he's been able to help others within the team.
6: And the Rabbitohs will be without star centre Latrell Mitchell for tomorrow's clash against the Sharks. The Blues hopeful injured his back last round, but fans are being assured he should be fine for Origin. That's the latest in news and sport.
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10: The Rockhampton weekend and Central weather Queensland. And Rockhampton West remain fine today. The brilliant conditions expected for Saturday and Sunday. Both sunny and a top of 27. Gladstone also clear today. More sunshine expected tomorrow with 26. With Sunday a touch warmer but still sunny with 27. Yeppoon clear skies this evening and tomorrow with a top of 24. While Sunday, Mother's Day, we'll see a possible late shower and 25. 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

joining me. Dan, how could you be brought down on a Friday afternoon as we're heading into a lovely weekend around the region? Hello, it's The Bear here on 994 RO to keep you company until 6 o'clock. We got a heap of tracks getting ready for Mother's Day. Mum loves John Mellencamp. Every mum loves Brian Ferry. Come on, let's stick together. And Johnny H. Jazz. That's all coming up this hour. Plus, we are talking donuts. Oh, can't get enough of that. Do that on the other side of Matchbox 20, right here on the Talk of Central Queensland. Thanks for your company. She said,

0: the Stones. It's only rock and roll. I like it. You like donuts? Oh, yes, we do. Remember, you can still get your Galactic Donuts till 7 p.m. tonight to support Dolly's dream on Do It For Dolly Day. Get in and get your blue donuts. We crossed to Galactic Donuts on Musgrave Street this morning, right in the middle of making all those tasty donuts. Kirsty told us why this cause was so important.
1: It's a conversation starter. We need to be having more conversations like this with our kids. We need to be bringing this type of behaviour into the light and teaching our kids how to deal with it, how to voice it when or if it's happening to them, and let them know that they're okay and that, you know, they can talk to adults and we will actually believe them. You know, I think sometimes the victims of bullying, there's a stigma that no one will believe them or they feel ashamed, and that's just not the case. Like, we want to hear these stories. We want to make sure that we're giving the right support in the right areas. And that goes for not just the kids, but for the schools, teachers. Like, it's all parts of the system that we need to make sure are functioning correctly so that we can actually stamp this out.
0: Good on you, Kirsty. Pop into Galactic Donuts until 7 o'clock tonight to support Do It For Dolly Day and grab yourself a blue donut. Grab one for the occasional broadcaster you might be listening to as well. Stick around for John Mellencamp and the Beatles on the Talk of Central Queensland. I feel really hungry right now.
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0: course, it's the Fab Four back in 1969 here on 994 RO. The Rockhampton Rugby League competition fires up again this weekend for round four. And the action across the NRG Industrial A grade, Intersport Yeppoon Women's, Rod North and Sons Coach Divisions Reserves, and the Granger Contracting Under 19s tomorrow. All eyes are on Dennis Park with Tanham Sands taking on Emu Park, while at the gymnasium, North's host Gladstone Brothers across the men's grades and women's take on Wallabies. On Sunday, Mother's Day, it's a massive day at Webb Park with Yeppoon up against Rocky Brothers, plus more local footy at Salyards Park as Fitzroy's face Valleys, while Valleys meet Wallabies in reserves and under-19s. Get out and support your local league this weekend. Stay up to date with all the action through this year, 2026, on 4RO, thanks to Club Parkhurst, supporting our emerging community. Love Rugby League? Love Rockhampton Rugby League. We're talking domestic violence with Jason Emraz and the one and only Brian Ferry, right after the break on the Talk of Central Queensland.
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2: 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Oh, shut up. Seriously. Why should he be apologising? 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

0: Ferry encouraging us to stick together back in 1976. The Purple Rose Ride to Stop Domestic Violence is on tomorrow. Sue from Rocky Hogs gave us a rundown this morning when she caught up with Aaron during Boodle's Big Breakfast. Have a listen.
1: Yes. We started this back in 2020 due to a local incident that rocked Rockhampton, and we've continued it on every year, and it's getting bigger and bigger every year, giving support to those escaping domestic and family violence, and very important in this month of awareness.
2: Absolutely. The Purple Rose Ride 2026, open to all bikes and cars?
1: Absolutely. 2, 3, 4, 6 wheels. Come along by about 8:30 to the Great Western to register. We'll go stands up about 9:30, go for a lovely ride around the countryside, and then we'll get back into town about 11:30. So if anyone wants to have a look, up Stanley Street at 9:30 tomorrow morning, or through East Street at about 11:30.
0: And you could also win a Harley Davidson Street Bob. Tickets just $10. 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We got Johnny H. Jazz and Creedence Clearwater right after the break on the Talk of Central Queensland for a Friday afternoon.
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0: into the weekend with the beer this afternoon on 994RO, and we are just about up to my favourite time of the day, the Awesome Foursome, starting with Elton John. And then Survivor. You're going to have to listen to all four if you want to pick today's theme. We'll do that on the other side of the news on the Talk of Central Queensland.
1: 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Thanks to Gus's. 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
1: 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Your news now.
7: Hey there, I'm Jackie Lim. The Prime Minister is confident justice will be served in the case of returning ISIS brides. Three of the four women were charged upon touchdown in Australia last night. If convicted, they're facing decades in jail. Anthony Albanese says he'll continue to back security agencies to manage the situation.
8: We have a right as a government to ensure that the law is upheld and these people will face the full force of the law.
7: The NT government has announced a child protection system review will be undertaken following the death of Kumanjai Little Baby. The review will include investigations into the Culture and Resources Department in the wake of the five-year-old's murder. It comes after three Child Protection Department staffers were stood down earlier this week. Migration numbers could be capped to match the number of houses available. That's under a new plan by the Coalition, with opposition leader Angus Taylor saying the move would improve housing availability for Aussies. We are told more details will be provided in his budget reply speech next week. The PM has rejected calls for the Federal Communications Minister to resign after the findings of a travel audit were released. Annika Wells was forced to repay more than $10,000 relating to four trips she incorrectly charged taxpayers. And parents have hit out at inclusive childcare events for Mother's Day. Fierce backlash has been sparked by several centres hosting gender-neutral Family Day or Parents' Day celebrations, while suggestions to permanently change the name have been generally slammed.
1: Grace Mere Shopping World. It's for you and me 7 days a week. 994RO. 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
7: In sport, the top tennis players are threatening to boycott the French Open if the prize money isn't increased. Jannik Sinner and Aryna Sabalenka are calling for a 22% share of revenue, not the less than 15% currently on offer. The Grand Slam starts May 18. And Matilda's rising star Jada Wyman has decided to pause her football career amid a knee injury. Her breakout season and Asian Cup debut hopes ended with a freak fall in training back in March. She's now broken her silence, requesting a release from her contract with Swiss club Ike Stockholm. That's the latest in news and sport.
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0: Checking your weekend weather, and Rockhampton remains fine today with brilliant conditions expected for Saturday and Sunday, both sunny and a top of 27. Gladstone also clear today. More sunshine expected tomorrow with 26, with Sunday a touch warmer but still sunny with 27. Yeppoon, clear skies this evening and tomorrow with a top of 24, while Sunday, Mother's Day, we'll see a possible late shower and 25. 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

four songs with something in common. 4RO's Awesome Foursome. 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

Survivor. Eye of the Tiger. Before that, Elton John and his Crocodile Rock. Have you worked out what our theme is for the Awesome Foursome? Supported, of course, by Galactic Donuts. Now, from one of my favourite albums of the early 2000s, in fact, it was her debut album, Nelly Furtado, I'm Like a Bird. What do you think the theme might be? Gonna have to listen to the last song. It's coming up after this on the Talk of Central Queensland. You're beautiful.

0: Big Darryl Braithwaite, Riding on the Horses. Yeah, yeah. Always sounds painful to me. Before that, Nelly Furtado, I'm Like a Bird, Survivor's Eye of the Tiger, Elton John, Crocodile Rock, our theme for the awesome foursome today. If you said animals... How about this? Correct and well done. And, of course, the awesome foursome will return again next Monday just after 4 o'clock right here on the Talk of Central Queensland, 994RO.
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0: Mr. Joe Cocker. With the letter, his best song from 1970 this afternoon on 994 RO with the Bear, heading into a Mother's Day long weekend. Would you like to start next week with a big victory? You can do that with 4RO's Wonder Wheel. It'll be back at the beginning of the week, starting at $450. You will be able to spend that at Harvey Norman Electrical and Computers if you are lucky enough to win. What could I buy with $450? Quite a lot, thank you very much. Well, I can't enter it, but you definitely can on Boodle's Big Breakfast. We're talking steak sandwiches on the other side of the break with Sam and Dave and the Steve Miller Band on the Talk of Central Queensland.
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0: Steve Miller Band, 1982, for a Friday afternoon with the Bear. I tell you what, it's any reason I go home hungry after this shift. We've been talking donuts already, now it's steak sandwiches. Last night, Beef Australia launched the countdown to their 2027 event, just a year away. And we heard last night that over the next 12 months, there is going to be a competition to find Queensland's best steak sandwich. Yeah, I know. I'm excited too. How good is that? Bernie Hogan from the Queensland Hoteliers Association told Aaron this morning that it's win-win for everyone in the lead-up to Beef Australia 2027.
1: Look, mate, I think it's time we allow the pub debate to be settled, at least for a couple of years. Great way to showcase the fantastic beef we have across Queensland, but also those fantastic pubs we have right across Queensland.
0: And now I hear Aaron this morning trying to get on the judging panel for that best steak sandwich. All I can say is, mates, get in line. Counting Crows and Orleans coming your way after the break. I need me a steak sandwich now for some reason. What's going on?
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0: This is why I'm starving of a Friday afternoon. It's all food talk here. Driving you home this afternoon on 4RO. Now I'm telling you about Clash of the Chords. Thanks to Antonio's weekday mornings during the Boodles Big Breakfast. All you got to do is vote for the song you want to hear to go into the running for the pizza prize for Antonio's Pizza Pasta Ribs in Musgrave Street. Then just listen for the winner after the 8:30 news. Remember, for fresh hot pizzas with toppings all the way to the edge, you can't beat Antonio's. Antonio's Pizza for pizza lovers. On the other side of the news, to take our mind off food, we've got Van Halen. And ABBA. On the talk of Central Queensland, 994RO.
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8: Hey there, I'm Jackie Loom. Two so-called ISIS brides have faced court in Melbourne on slavery offences. The mother and daughter, aged 53 and 31, are part of a group of 13 women and children who arrived in Australia last night after living in a Syrian camp. The pair will spend the weekend in custody before their next bail application is heard on Monday. Meantime, another has fronted a Sydney court this afternoon. The 32-year-old refused bail after being charged with terror offences. Fresh warnings inflation could stay higher for longer. The cash rate could hit 5% by July and climb to 7% by Christmas. That's if tensions with Iran send global oil prices soaring past $200 a barrel. A man in the UK is in custody for threatening Andrew Mountbatten Windsor. The balaclava-clad man was reportedly armed when he approached the former prince as he was walking his dogs nearby his home. The man was arrested on suspicion of a public order offence and possession of an offensive weapon. And even though many are struggling to make ends meet, it seems spoiling mum this Mother's Day is still a high priority. Last year saw a spike of more than 10% on dining out, while jewellery, chockies and flowers also saw spikes in sales, and this year is looking set to increase again. Founder of online florist Daily Blooms, Courtney Ray, says they've accounted for 10 times the orders of a typical day.
9: We will most likely sell out in advance of Mother's Day. We're expecting across the weekend about 10,000 orders to go out from all of our warehouses.
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8: In sport, the Western Bulldogs are gearing up for tonight's showdown with the Power at Adelaide Oval. Luke Beveridge has resisted the urge to rest Marcus Bontempelli despite injury concerns. Port coach Josh Carr says the dog skipper is dangerous, even if he isn't 100%.
10: We've tried a few things on him over the years with a tag and not a tag, and we've had some success in both, and then we've also not had success with him getting off the chain.
8: And round 10 of the NRL continues tonight with the Titans taking on the Roosters in Gosford. That's the latest in news and sport.
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11: Checking your weekend weather, and Rockhampton remains fine today with brilliant conditions expected for Saturday and Sunday, both sunny and a top of 27. Gladstone also clear today. More sunshine expected tomorrow with 26, with Sunday a touch warmer but still sunny with 27. Yeppoon, clear skies this evening and tomorrow with a top of 24, while Sunday, Mother's Day, will see a possible late shower and 25. 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
7: Driving You Home is another of those great songs you can sing along to on 4RO.

The Swedish Fab Four doing it for a Friday afternoon here on 994RO with the Bear. Gimme, gimme, gimme. Looking for some great music. It's coming your way this hour with the Travelling Wilburys. A brilliant duet from Spice Girl Melanie C and Bryan Adams. And a song I really don't mind listening to on a Friday afternoon. And if you want to know what happened with The Secret Sound this morning, find out right after Go West. Pommy Duo from the 1990s, King of Wishful Thinking on the Talk of Central Queensland. Thanks for your company.

0: Go West, King of Wishful Thinking on 994RO. Perry's IGA Secret Sound still going. Clues are ready, and it was recorded, of course, in one of Perry's stores, Wandle, Dean Street or Yeppoon. And at the moment, on Monday morning, it will be worth $270. Maria was pretty confident she had it today. Have a listen.
1: What is that, Maria?
2: I think if I remember correctly, right at the beginning of that sound, somebody said it was exclusive to IGA. And then come ready. So I think it is dispensing money out of the ready cash machine.
1: Yeah, what a good guess. Maria, it's a cracker guess, but it's not right. And you were confident too, weren't you?
2: I didn't crack it either. I really thought I had that.
0: Now, my advice, Maria, and to you as well, is get yourself down to Perry's IGA in Wandle, Dean Street or Yeppoon across the weekend. Have a listen to all of the sounds there. Do it quietly and carefully. Don't scare anybody. And then on Monday morning, give Aaron a call and see if you can win that $270 with the secret sound. That is your mission, should you choose to accept it. Stick around for the Supremes and the Travelling Wilburys after the break on the Talk of Central Queensland.
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0: travelling Wilburys this afternoon on 994 RO with the Bear. Getting ready for a Mother's Day Sunday. If your mum loves football, make sure she keeps it locked in here on 4RO. Kicking off tonight with the Cowboys taking on the Eels live from Townsville. I think the Cowboys are specials, but you know what? The Eels have actually surprised a few teams, if not themselves, this season, so you never do know. Tomorrow, we'll give you score updates in the afternoon, then full game calls as the Bunnies go head-to-head with the Sharks. I like the Bunnies for that one. Followed up by the Seagulls against the Brisbane Broncos. Seagulls have been in fantastic form. The Broncos, well, they should have got a win last weekend, let's be fair. Maybe they'll pick it up this weekend. And we wrap it up Sunday afternoon with my Canberra Raiders hosting the Panthers in Canberra. If we can keep it within a couple of scores, I'd almost be happy with that. It's the continuous call team, the best call in the country. Thanks to NRG Industrial, Coco Brew, ARB Rockhampton, the Home Property Network, Swell Finance, Flamingos and Century 21 Solutions. 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

0: James Taylor. How sweet it is. That's one your mum loves. You're on 994RO. Make sure you touch base with your mum on Mother's Day for Sunday. If she doesn't answer, maybe this is what happened. Westlake, Ohio police were asked to check in on a 91-year-old woman who had failed to answer several calls to her home early in April. When they arrived at her house, she didn't answer the door either. Police Chief Jerry Vogel said when police officers entered the home, they found her playing a video game in her bedroom. The woman told them she missed the calls because she was trying to beat her record. Sure, Granny's sitting there smashing out Grand Theft Auto, or is she going old school with Miss Pac-Man? Either way, if your mum doesn't answer, try her a few times and then go around and see if she's on the Xbox. Do that on Sunday, all right? Stick around. Coming your way after the break, it's Shania Twain and the Boomtown Rats on the Talk of Central Queensland.
1: Like bacon and eggs, steak and chips, sausages and mash. 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
11: Hi, I'm Sally Pearson. The Sky Blues have hit the training paddock ahead of State of Origin Game 2 next week. The Maroons are enjoying a day off before their fan day in Harvey Bay tomorrow. Young Aussie tennis star Talia Gibson is back in action at the Italian Open tonight. She takes on Diana Schneider in the second round. And the A-League Women's semi-final continue this weekend to decide who will play off in the grand final. Melbourne City and Melbourne Victory do battle again tomorrow before Wellington Phoenix take on Brisbane Roar on Sunday.
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0: That's it for me this afternoon. Thank you so much for your company. It's been a hoot and a holler as always. Don't forget tomorrow the Purple Rose Ride Show and Shine to raise money for domestic violence. Go and check it out and help out a wonderful cause. Have a fantastic weekend. Say hi to your mum for me on Sunday. And remember, if you can't be good at it.
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3: Hey there, I'm Jackie Loom. Two so-called ISIS brides will spend the weekend behind bars after facing court in Melbourne today. The mother and her adult daughter were arrested at the airport overnight after flying in from Syria, with the pair expected to apply for bail on Monday. The NT government has announced a child protection system review will be undertaken following the death of Kumanjaya Little Baby. The review will include investigations into the Culture and Resources Department in the wake of the five-year-old's murder. Four Aussies still on board the hantavirus cruise ship are set to get off in the Canary Islands this weekend with DFAT ready to help. Three people have died, three are confirmed to have the virus, and there are another five suspected cases. Former Foreign Minister Julie Bishop has finally folded under pressure, resigning as Chancellor of the Australian National University. Ms. Bishop will depart effective immediately after months of resisting calls from staff, students and politicians to step down. More domestic flights have been axed due to soaring fuel prices and falling demand. Link Airways set to scrap its Shell Harbour routes from May 20. Measles cases are surging in Australia. The disease has made a comeback due to a decline in vaccinations and outbreaks overseas. 105 cases have been reported already this year. And a list of celebrities banned from attending the Met Gala has been revealed. It seems Anna Wintour isn't a fan of Meghan Markle, while Brooklyn Beckham and wife Nicola Peltz were also not invited, with his parents longtime friends of the former Vogue editor.
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3: In sport, the Dockers will be without skipper Alex Pearce next week. He suffered a low-grade MCL injury in last night's win over Hawthorn in the dying minutes of the game. The club saying it's not a significant injury, but they'll continue to reassess how he's doing. Another departure for St George Illawarra. Skipper Damien Cook announcing he'll call time on his second stint at the Dragons at the end of this season. And Alex De Minaur hits the court at the Italian Open tonight for his first match. The Aussie taking on local boy Matteo Arnaldi in the round of 64. That's the latest in news and sport.
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4: Some cool temperatures overnight tonight. Rocky expected to get down to 11 degrees before a top of 27 tomorrow and a sunny day. Billawila also 27 tomorrow. Gladstone getting to 26. Yeppoon 25.
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5: Hey there, I'm Jackie Loom. Two so-called ISIS brides will spend the weekend behind bars after facing court in Melbourne today. The mother and her adult daughter were arrested at the airport overnight after flying in from Syria, with the pair expected to apply for bail on Monday. The NT government has announced a child protection system review will be undertaken following the death of Kumanjaya Little Baby. The review will include investigations into the Culture and Resources Department in the wake of the five-year-old's murder. Four Aussies still on board the hantavirus cruise ship are set to get off in the Canary Islands this weekend with DFAT ready to help. Three people have died, three are confirmed to have the virus, and there are another five suspected cases. Former Foreign Minister Julie Bishop has finally folded under pressure, resigning as Chancellor of the Australian National University. Ms. Bishop will depart effective immediately after months of resisting calls from staff, students and politicians to step down. More domestic flights have been axed due to soaring fuel prices and falling demand. Link Airways set to scrap its Shell Harbour routes from May 20. Measles cases are surging in Australia. The disease has made a comeback due to a decline in vaccinations and outbreaks overseas. 105 cases have been reported already this year. And a list of celebrities banned from attending the Met Gala has been revealed. It seems Anna Wintour isn't a fan of Meghan Markle, while Brooklyn Beckham and wife Nicola Peltz were also not invited, with his parents longtime friends of the former Vogue editor.
4: Calca Bait and Tackle is closing down. Everything must go now. 994RO, your sport now.
5: In sport, the Dockers will be without skipper Alex Pearce next week. He suffered a low-grade MCL injury in last night's win over Hawthorn in the dying minutes of the game. The club saying it's not a significant injury, but they'll continue to reassess how he's doing. Another departure for St George Illawarra, skipper Damien Cook announcing he'll call time on his second stint at the Dragons at the end of this season. And Alex De Minaur hits the court at the Italian Open tonight for his first match, the Aussie taking on local boy Matteo Arnaldi in the round of 64. That's the latest in news and sport.
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6: Yes, Townsville, the venue, Queensland Country Bank Stadium for this clash between the Cowboys and the Eels. Just a couple of stats. We do that, of course, thanks to Jack Daniels. We've touched on Jason Taumalolo. The Eels have won 6 of the past 8 between the two clubs, while the Cowboys enter the clash with 5 wins from their past 7 at home. And, well, Piggy, what did you say? You think Scott Drinkwater will get a hat-trick?
7: That's my bold prediction tonight, Levy.
6: Well, I'll tell you what, he's notched 5 tries in his past 5 matches as he looks to continue his rich vein of form in his final season with the club before he makes the move down to St. George Illawarra. Are you buttering him up, are you, to take him under your wing and show him the sights down South Coast?
7: Yes, come live down the South Coast. Best part of the world.
6: Were you in the room when we interviewed him and met him at Vegas?
7: Yes.
6: He came to the boardroom.
7: He's
6: a nice fella.
7: Good fella.
6: Really. Mate, good. Can I also acknowledge someone this week? I haven't had a lot to do with him. I don't know whether you heard it, Piggy. I had Nico Hines and Tommy Herschel from Find Your Feet in the studio with me on the morning show on 2GB. We had a conversation about half an hour on air. If you missed it, you can go back and have a listen to it on the podcast. Nico Hines, what an impressive young man he is. Wow. So, I'd encourage you to go and have a listen. As the Cowboys make their way out, the fullback is Joash Papali. Brian Kelly and Josh Adokar, the wingers. Jordan Samrani and Sean Russell, the centres. The halves, Volkman and Moses. The lock forward, Jack DeBellin. Second row is Kelma Chualungi and Jack Williams. The front row of Luca Moretti and Charlie Geimer. Talon De Silva, the hooker. And the bench of Paulo, Walker, Pryke, Matali, Twiddle and Brown. The coach, Jason Riles. I don't know whether you've spoken to Rilesy this week.
7: Nah, left him alone.
6: He made him a bit cranky last week. And stand by for the Cowboys. Got Drinkwater, the fullback. The wingers, Brayton Burns and Zach Labutt. Jackson Purdue and Tom Chester in the centres. The halves, Jake Clippett and Tom Dearden. Out they come. Lock forward, Reuben Cotter. Second row is Helam Lukey and Sam McIntyre. The front row of Thomas McKaylee, Jason Taumalolo. Reed Marnie's the hooker. And the bench of Cohen Hess, Sonny Luke, Griffin, the Matt Lodge, Kai O'Donnell, Robert Derby. And Todd Payton's the coach. Our referee, Liam Kennedy. Chris Butler's in the bunker. And on the touchlines, Belinda Sharp and Nick Pelgrave. A nice embrace between Jonathan Thurston and Jason Taumalolo as Big Jason overtakes the premiership-winning halfback as the most-capped Cowboy of all time. What a career, Jonathan Thurston, and what a career for Jason Taumalolo. And if you're just joining us full-time on the Central Coast at Polytech Stadium in Gosford, the Roosters have beaten the Titans by 28 points to 12. Nice to have you with us. We are here in the Harvey Norman Interactive Studio. We love Friday Night Footy. We'll be with you right across the weekend. Josh has come back and lost a couple of kilos, and we are ready to go.
8: Yeah, that chicken straight back up.
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0: 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And it's the Cowboys 12 leading Parramatta 10. You know when you think you just haven't got enough sponsors? Well, yeah. I am pleased to welcome another new sponsor.
8: Woohoo! Yes.
0: 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T's and C's apply only while stocks last. What's the keys to victory for these two teams, boys? We need the keys to victory. I like it.
8: Well, I think J-Moz explained it beautifully about the Cowboys. They've got to keep attacking the back of the ruck. They've got to go forward and really dominate.
9: Shelve the shift.
8: And then shelve the shift.
0: Can you drop off with that?
8: Why?
0: Because I know you're going to stuff it up and then you'll take us off air.
8: Really?
0: Yeah.
8: I still don't know what shift. How we stuff. Oh, shit. Shift.
0: You know what?
8: Mate, I'm that tired. I'm getting delirious. I've been working all day.
0: Mate, you went and watched a young bloke play footy in Canberra.
8: No.
0: Please.
8: Went and watched the girls under 12s.
0: Great calling, boys. Listening while driving up and down the M5 from Craig.
8: Why is he going up and down? Why does he just go one way?
0: Craig, you know they've got exits. Craig, you know they've got exits. You can get off the M5.
8: You don't have to keep going up and down and around, Craig.
0: He's getting over to the Great Western Highway. They're turning him around because it's closed up in the mountains. Boys, listening to you on my way home from Sydney Airport. Just had a week in Adelaide with the New South Wales golf team.
8: Oh, nice.
0: You'll have to let us know how you went. I've actually got...
9: That may be a caddy.
0: I've got J-Mons playing in a golf event for me in a couple of weeks.
9: Yeah. Oh, geez, I played horrible today.
0: Pig Dog, listening from back of Burke, mate.
8: Back of Burke? That's a long way away.
0: Is he calling you Pig Dog?
8: I don't know. Maybe his name's his name. Pig Dog.
9: Yeah.
0: You're generous, Mark. How much was that Las Vegas vodka a couple of years ago?
8: Oh, yes.
0: Yeah, that cost me
8: $1,800. Oh, that goes up every time.
9: I think we need to... You can buy the first drink next time when we get there next year. Gillies. It's cheaper.
0: Yeah, okay. I'm happy to do that.
8: Gillies is going to be our establishment next year.
9: And you have to walk there.
0: Hi,
9: after
0: Mark.
9: A couple of years.
0: I'm sitting by the fire at Silver Day, partaking in a Chardonnay and enjoying a call and fun chat with the boys from Carmel. Oh, no. Liam Kennedy's whistle's gone.
8: He's blowing the pee.
0: That was a terrible blowing of the whistle. Blow that whistle, ref.
8: Anyway, just send that ball.
9: He'll just give
8: soaring.
9: Six agains.

0: line, 20 in from touch. They come now to Williams. Williams working it up towards the 40. So these one-out runs up to the 40 now. They play it back on tackle four to Silva to Paulo. Paulo on to Moses. Moses gives on now to Volkman. Volkman skips into the line. He's gone straight through Ronnie. He's got support outside him. He ducks under one. He evaded another. And he's brought down 28 metres away from the goal line. They're in field goal territory now. It goes to Moses. A long-range field goal attempt. It looks good. It looks good. He's kicked the goal. He's kicked the field goal. The Parramatta Eels have won it. 31-30. Can you believe it? I think he's going to check it. I think he's going to check it. But he's awarded it. It's a goal. He's kicked it. He's won the game. Parramatta 31-30 over the Cowboys.
1: Oh, Levy, I can't believe it. The Parramatta Eels have found a way to win in Townsville. Harvey Norman replay. Just wanted to have a look at the contact after the kick.
2: It would have been a penalty anyway.
1: Yeah.
3: The game's not over. Get your check and your change off.
1: The game's not over. So something might happen here. Drinkwater's the player. Came flying through on Moses. Moses nails the field goal.
3: Just wait.
0: Jeez, what is this?
1: What's going on?
3: Yeah. Mike, is that it? Just a penalty? Come here.
0: Oh, hang on.
3: All right. You've gone through the kicking leg. It's on report and it's a penalty goal kick in front. On report, penalty goal, kick in front.
0: But then you kick the field goal.
2: Yeah, but
3: you have to, it's a penalty.
1: You can't kick it.
0: But hang on, he's kicked the field goal. If he's kicked the field goal, he's won the game.
3: Okay. So someone else kick. 2 points. Yeah, for 2 points. It's not a tap, you have to kick a goal.
1: It's not okay. Is this some sort of rule that we're not sure of?
0: But what I don't understand, boys, is if it's the first point, okay, he's been fouled after he's kicked the field goal. So yes, there's a penalty, but the point has been scored that ends Golden Point extra time.
1: Yeah, I agree. I don't know. We're going to have to get clarification just on the rules there. But the referee's adamant, Levy. That's why I'm a bit perplexed about it all. The referee's adamant that this penalty has to take place right in front, and it has to be a goal kick.
0: So Mitch Moses is saying exactly what I've said. We've kicked the field goal, it's game over.
3: I understand. That's the rules of the game, mate.
4: I know, but I kicked the field goal.
3: I know, but now it's an extra 2 points.
0: Yeah, but anyway.
1: Okay.
0: We're arguing over spilt milk. Parramatta have won the game. They're going to win it 33-30 rather than 31-30. But if the first scoring play in Golden Point ends the game, it should be over now. So it'll be Ronald Volkman in front to put the icing on the cake. Good luck coming up with three players. Volkman moves in, kicks the goal, and it's all over. 33 points to 30. Parramatta have gone up to Townsville and they've snatched the victory from the jaws of defeat in Golden Point extra time to spoil the party of Jason Taumalolo, who became the all-time most capped player for the Cowboys. Parramatta 33 have beaten North Queensland 30 in extra time.
1: Oh, Levy, I tell you what, I'm not going to lie. J-Moz and I are just having a little chat about Player of the Match awards and whatnot, but I just cannot believe that the Cowboys have lost that game.
2: Yep.
1: I just cannot. And you know what? Look, I love to see Parramatta win and I want to see them win, but I just don't know how that they've found a way. And congratulations to them. It's been an unbelievable, totally tough run for the Eels and the injuries that they've had. They somehow were never out of it. And J-Moz pointed to that 93% completion rate. That's what kept them in the game. And at the end of the day, they just find a way to win. And well done to the Eels.
0: I think we're about to hear from Mitchell Moses. 33-30, Golden Point extra time. The Eels have beaten the Cowboys. Let's have a listen to what Mitchell Moses has got to say. He's about to catch up with Marley Silva on Nine's Wide World of Sports. Here is the number seven, the match winner, Mitchell Moses.
5: Well, Mitchell Moses, what an end to this match. Kicking that field goal, you saw the joy in your face. What was going through your mind?
6: Yes, well, I missed that one. I hit that one good from the sideline. I thought it was over and it just turned a bit late, and then I had to do something. Should have finished it off there. And big effort from Junior down there, charged down, hits the post. Like that's the game winner there. Like, game of the line, that field goal's gone over, he doesn't touch it. Then Ronnie's been coming up with big plays all year for us and comes up with a big play.

0: Perth Bears make the grand final.
1: Oh my God.
0: Do you ring the sports director and say, I can't work?
1: Oh yeah.
0: Do you take the day off?
1: Mate, I might need to get that written in my contract.
0: Or at least ask to go up and watch the game.
1: Do you know what? I'd probably do the pre-match show. I could manage halftime, but I might get someone else in to do the post-match show.
0: Could be very funny, the post-match.
1: They can interview me.
0: Very funny, the post-match. And oh, look, I don't know whether you have a tattoo.
1: But, no, if I was going to get one, it would be this Bears emblem.
0: If they win a premiership, because so far we've got pledges from Ray Martin.
1: Stop it. Did Ray say do it?
0: Ian Leslie. So these are 60 Minutes legends.
1: Yes.
0: Ray for South.
1: Where did Ray say get it?
0: Well, he didn't say where.
1: Okay.
0: But it'll be in a current affair special if they win the comp.
1: I will 100%. Wait, are we putting a time frame on this though, John?
0: Maybe the next 5 years, say.
1: I will 100% get a North Sydney Bears logo tattoo.
0: Put that to...
1: Done. It's on the record.
0: Very good. All right. James, it's been a pleasure. We could go for hours.
1: Yeah, we could.
0: So much love. And I think the NRL, if you get this bloke to go and talk in the schools about the Perth Bears and recruit new fans,
1: yep.
0: Fantastic.
1: We're up and running. I can't wait to see what the club can do. And I appreciate you having me on, John. Real
0: good on you, mate. Lovely. Thank you.
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0: And that's another great edition of Only Fans, speaking to James Bracey. If it hasn't got you excited about the Perth Bears, I'm not sure what will. Another of these coming up very, very soon.
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6: Some cool temperatures overnight tonight. Rocky expected to get down to 11 degrees before a top of 27 tomorrow and a sunny day. Billawheeler also 27 tomorrow. Gladstone getting to 26. Yeppoon 25.
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Neil McDonald, Sophie Formica and Aaron Stevens will be back Monday. In the meantime, playing a stack of great music like this. 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
9: Hello, I'm Carolee Katsimbanis. The Prime Minister claims Saturday's by-election in Farah is a test for the new coalition leadership team. The by-election is being held after Susan Lee quit politics after she was dumped as Liberal leader in February. She held the New South Wales seat for 25 years, but it's now set to go to One Nation or an independent candidate. Anthony Albanese says if the Liberals can't hold on, that's an ominous message for the federal opposition.
10: This by-election is a test for Angus Taylor. And it's a test for Matt Canavan, and we'll see what the people of Farah think of them when they vote in the Farah by-election.
9: Three women linked to Islamic State remain behind bars after arriving in Australia, federal politics reporter Nelson Scott.
11: Three so-called ISIS brides were charged following their arrival into the country yesterday after 7 years living in a detention camp in Syria. A 53-year-old woman and her 31-year-old daughter were charged with slavery offences and have appeared before Melbourne Magistrates Court. The pair were remanded in custody and have a bail application scheduled for Monday afternoon. Another member of the cohort, who returned in Sydney, was charged with membership of a terrorist organisation. The 32-year-old has faced court and was refused bail to remain in prison. A fourth woman has returned into the community but is being monitored by security agencies while the children are undergoing de-radicalisation programs. Nelson Scott, Canberra.
9: Four Melbourne men aged 19 to 29 have been arrested and charged by federal authorities for allegedly sharing ISIS propaganda. Border Force officials searched their phones, allegedly discovering videos of terror attacks. The offences carry a maximum penalty of 5 years in prison. Police in New South Wales have made a major dent in a nationwide pedophile network. Madeline McNeil reports.
12: Strike Force Glandor was launched in 2023 after police uncovered a network of more than 700 alleged offenders accused of using an international cloud-based storage system to share child abuse material. Of those identified, 61 men and one woman were found to be living in New South Wales. 2.5 years later, detectives have arrested and charged the 62nd and final suspect. Their efforts have seen the largest amount of child abuse material linked to one investigation seized in the state's history, close to 400 charges laid and 20 child victims identified and safeguarded. Madeline McNeil reporting.
9: The precarious ceasefire in the Middle East remains under a cloud, with the US, Iran and Israel all breaching the no-fire agreements in a series of tit-for-tat attacks earlier on Friday. While still hopeful for a peace deal, President Trump refuses to compromise on his demand for Iran to abandon its nuclear program.
13: They're not going to be starting the following day.

0: to develop a nuclear weapon. But they were not willing to say that. I said, well, here we go. Let's do it the hard way.
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2: AFL, a win for the Brisbane Lions over Carlton, 100-89. Carlton coach Michael Voss says the team began to fight back, and even though they didn't win, they improved on recent weeks.
3: What you could tell was, you know, certainly from after half-time, you could definitely see there was a confidence growing within the group. You know, it seemed like all those sort of little battles that were starting to win.
2: Western Bulldogs over Port Adelaide, 74-72. In the NRL, after extra time, a win for the Parramatta Eels over the North Queensland Cowboys, 33-30. A 28-12 win for the Sydney Roosters over the Gold Coast Titans. And in the Super Rugby, well, it was a win for the Chiefs and also the Crusaders. And that is coming up to the latest news and sport.
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9: A cool one across Capricornia this morning, getting down to 11 degrees for Rockhampton before a sunny day and a top of 27. Billowina also getting to 27 today, Gladstone 26, Yeppoon 25.
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0: extra time, a win for the Parramatta Eels over the North Queensland Cowboys, 33-30. Earlier, a 28-12 win for the Sydney Roosters over the Gold Coast Titans. AFL, and a win for the Brisbane Lions over Carlton, 100-89. It was a 2-point win for Western Bulldogs over Port Adelaide, 74-72. And a 20-point win in the Super Netball for the Adelaide Thunderbirds over West Coast Fever, 65-45.
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8: A cool one across Capricornia this morning, getting down to 11 degrees for Rockhampton before a sunny day and a top of 27. Billawilla also getting to 27 today, Gladstone 26, Yeppoon 25.
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10: The number 133693 and the text line 0477 693 693. On the text, this one coming through: did the ISIS bride's gate welcome to country ceremony I do for everything else? Okay. This one here. Come on, Pat. Albo always lies. He plays games like supposedly not falling off the stage during the election campaign. That's right. This one here. Hi, Pat. If the children were born overseas, they should not be allowed to obtain Australian citizenship. If anyone breaks the law, they can be deported, says Jill. Yes, their parents are Australian citizens. I think that's why Mr. Albanese was saying that they were also citizens. The ISIS women could have been kept out with a strong leader. However, we don't have strong leadership. We can't rely on the legal system because we know in Victoria, this listener from Victoria, it's way too weak, says this one. Thank you for your message there. The ISIS brides should have never been allowed into Australia. Now, who's going to pay their legal fees for the children to learn English? They'll never be accepted by the children. They've been radicalised, and no amount of education or counselling will ever change that, says Mark in Scoresby. Chris of Broadmeadows, Australia Overnight used to be a family-orientated program, Now just a beat up on Labor. You might get a job with the Murdoch Press, says Chris Broadmeadows. And Chris Broadmeadows says, hi, Pat. He's got another one, pro-right-wing media. Didn't like that one. And another one, hi, Pat. And another one about something else. We'll get to that soon. Okay. 133-693. Jenny's on the line. Hi, Jenny.
11: Hello, Pat. Look, I've been listening every night this week and all I hear is damning of the Labor Party.
10: Yes.
11: And I just feel that it's time us Australians got together and supported each other. Mm. Rather than being hammering them all, it's just not right. It's not so un-Australian.
10: Mm.
11: And it makes me very, very sad to hear it. And I hear our Prime Minister called Albanese all the time.
10: Yep.
11: He deserves, with his office, he deserves to be called Mr. Albanese or Prime Minister Albanese.
10: Yep.
11: It's just not. It's just not us.
10: Yes. Well, respect for the office, absolutely, in his position. Yeah, okay. Yeah, there's a lot of agitation around. So do you think it's different, Jenny, than you remember? I mean, politicians always had to have a thick skin and that's their job to represent us and, they're criticised. It is a tough job. Do you think it's worse now than it ever has been, Jenny?
11: It's a lot worse, Pat.
10: Yeah, right.
11: I'm 83 years of age. And I've always followed politics. My family were always interested in politics and it was discussed around the table and all those sorts of things. But we didn't run them down because they belonged to another party.
10: Yeah.
11: You know, it's just, it really disappoints me that we don't look
10: respect
11: up to each other.
10: Position and the job that they're doing. And you're right, there used to be a joy in debating and you would, listen to the other side and talk about it and it was all done to in the hope that you would learn something new and explore an idea. And it was a bit of sport, really, with the family. You just did it
11: and you thought that and I thought this.
10: Yeah, it's getting so emotional now.
11: I just get so upset about it all, just no respect for anybody. And I'd like to see everybody that's complaining do any better.
10: Yeah, well, that's right. Yeah, when you criticise people, that's what they say. That's what I say in my job. Yes. I get criticism too. You say, well, at least I'm on the playing field having a go, and that's life.
11: Well, that's right. I know that.
10: But
11: everybody can't take criticism all the time. It's just not fair.
10: No, you're right. We need to, I guess, is it us or them? You know, you choose or you get the leaders you deserve. And there is, thank you, Jenny, the 24-hour news cycle now on social media. And if you budge the wrong way, there is a pile on. So if it's affecting our leaders and getting the job done, we need to rethink that, I guess. But, you get paid to do a job. And all this rhetoric and just being, a jumble of words, we just want a leader that will lead. And I guess as the voters, we employ them, really. So, and media plays an important role in the process of democracy as well. Our job is to scrutinise and point it out. I mean, that's what makes this country so great. We're allowed to do that. And it's that free debate which underpins democracy and having the freedom of having a voice. Ricky in Point Lonsdale. Hi, Ricky.
12: G'day, Pat. Listen, we're forgetting about the kids.
10: That
12: come over and, the kids are these people that, the mothers that came over.
10: Yeah.
12: We're forgetting about them.
10: Yes.
12: They'll need major, if they're going
10: to... To be reintegrated with Australian...
12: With our kids.
10: Yep.
12: You know, there's going to have to be some major work done there.
10: Mm.
12: I mean, that's pretty sad because they're only young.
10: Yeah, you've got to think of the kids. There is that, of course. They're only young. They were born into this situation. So there has to be some compassion with that.
12: Absolutely.
10: Yeah, yeah, because that's who we are. We're Australian, and that's, you know, it's got to be, and we just had that caller saying.
12: That's what you're talking about, Pat.
10: Yep, yep.
12: We are Aussies, you know.
10: True.
12: We let. Let's not be like those we're trying to oppose.
10: That's not. So yeah, there's that. So I'm sure there's been talk about integrating the children back into schools and these sorts of things and different programs. Yeah. The debate around that is, what's it going to cost? What's it about? Can you change your mindset? You know, is it safe? Yeah. We want to be safe for the average Aussie. You know, whether they're children or adults.
12: Yeah, for sure.
10: You know, we need to protect. Each other.
12: Everyone.
10: Yeah, yeah.
12: Everyone.
10: Mm,
12: we need to protect everyone.
10: Yep.
12: You know, we're Australian.
10: That's what we're all about. Yep, yep.
12: Honestly, Pat, I mean, and the woman, some of those mothers, they burnt their bloody passports 9 years ago, the Australian passports, they burnt them.
10: The women and those who went over to ISIS, did they?
12: Yeah, some of the mothers burnt their passports.
10: I mean, how dumb are they? You know, if you're doing that, I have to say this. What are we? There's been, you know, imagine that. Imagine making that choice, burning your passport, if that's what happened, and went over to join a known terror organisation whose whole objective was this caliphate to, you know, spread their idea across the world. That's what they wanted to do with ISIS, to burn your Australian passport, make that choice and go over there. Yeah. I mean, really?
12: Well,
10: I mean, what does that say? I'm sorry.
12: One of the Herald Sun reporters, I mean, the article yesterday or the other day that I read said that, I mean, one of the ladies that went over to where they went said, well, I'm not going to be in Australia anymore because Australian women are walking around with no clothes on.
10: Okay, Ricky, look, I'm going to leave it there because I didn't see that article. And there's a lot of, look, we're a talkback station, a lot of things sort of floating around this morning. And, you know, if that's the case, you know, it's just, it talks about the mindset, the decision, and the people that we're allowing back in. But we need to see what happens next. Glenn in Penrith. Hi, Glenn.
13: Morning, Pat.
10: How are you, Glenn?
13: Oh, I'm not too bad. I'm going to be an ad for you for Pestrol.
10: Oh, okay. Yeah, thank you, mate. Yeah. So Pestrol is, you're going to talk about the rodent free. They have all sort of pest control things on their website. Yeah, okay. Yeah.
13: You were about 2 months ago with a major mouse problem, if you remember.
10: Yes.
13: I had a major invasion of mice in my house.
10: Right.
13: I ended up, after all of that, I caught 54 mice in my mouse traps.
10: Yes.
13: I bought 2 Pestrol rodent-free Max units.
10: Nice. Yep.
13: From Pestrol.
10: Yep.
13: And ever since, I've had them running for nearly 7 weeks now.
10: Mm.
13: We had 2 mice in the house.
10: Yeah, yeah.
13: Which I got really quickly.
10: There you go. Oh, that's good news. I love hearing that. I mean, they're good people. Andrew, who sometimes features on the air, I do some spots, of course, as well, is a good guy. I talk to him often. He likes to help people out. He does say, you know, you need to plug it in the right area and sort of switch it on and make sure it does its job. But yeah, there you go. You know, no chemicals or poisons. So for those who don't know about the Pestrol rodent-free Max, Glenn's plugged it in. He switched it on. It sends a sound through the sound waves of your wires, and it repels rodents and keeps them out of the place. So you had a real problem there. Are you near a food source or something, Glenn?
13: Well, don't know where they came from, but they're just coming. I've got one at each end of the house. Yuck.
10: Yeah, nice one. Yeah. Well, there you go. Well done, mate.
13: Highly recommend them to anybody who has any problem with rodents.
10: Yeah.
13: Get these units, or one or two, whatever you need.
10: plug them in, switch them on. That's right. And they just stay there. In my place, it's been a few years now, and they continue on. Yeah, and every year you might see a rat or something running across the fence or something, but it's at the neighbour's joint. All right, Glenn. Good on you, mate. All
13: right. Great work.
10: Thank you, Glenn. We'll have to send that to Andrew. Can you get that, Ethan? So pestrol.com.au. 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
10: Nicole's on the line in Queensland. Hi there, Nicole.
24: How are you going, sir? And you're not Phil O'Neill, evidently.
10: No, I'm not Phil O'Neill. No, I'm Pat Panetta. Phil's on during the week. Are you sitting on a tractor or something there, Nicole?
24: Beg your pardon?
10: Are you sitting on a tractor out in the field?
24: No.
10: Are you in a farmer calling from a regional area?
24: Yeah, indeed. Well, no, we're in 3 acres. We moved from Tandoga Station at the Bathfold.
10: Sounds like you're on a tractor.
24: We've
10: started
24: in for 4.5 months.
10: Or a plane. Are you in a plane? One of those open planes with the propellers?
24: No, what's the...
10: No, you're mowing the lawn. You're mowing the lawn. That's what you're doing?
24: some idea. That costs $200 to get these three acres mowed, so definitely not.
10: Okay. You're mixing something up with a mixer. Are you making a drink, like a shake?
24: No, very quietly, listen to the people that are speaking. But actually, I've got it confused. I thought the
10: hairbrush
24: was coming on, not the sign.
10: I think it's your phone, though, Nicole. I think your phone needs to be plugged in a bit. It seems a bit wonky there. Greg in Cobram. Hi, Greg.
0: Hello, mate.
10: G'day, Greg.
0: First time caller. I'm Greg. Nice to meet you, mate.
10: Nice to meet you, Greg.
0: I've been hearing all day about these ISIS women and the children and probably being bounced around the world to someone who wants them or Australian passports and... You know, like, we're all brought up with different beliefs and, like, Collingwood supporters are bred to be Collingwood supporters and Carlton supporters are bred to be Carlton. And so you get my drift.
10: Yes.
0: And I know you're not a very understanding man, and I just think that I just didn't want to hear what I was hearing today, especially on this radio station, jokes about them.
10: Oh.
0: I just think it's not warranted. And,
10: no, it's not something to joke about. Are you sure you heard it here on this radio station? Well,
0: Yeah, the morning show was making jokes about them, and I just turned it off. I just couldn't put up with it. I just went, no.
10: Now, just to be clear, you're listening through one of our relays. Okay, so if they're making jokes about it, that's inappropriate. No way. No way.
0: It was Ross and Russ.
10: Oh, okay. Simon, are they making jokes? No.
0: If I said such things about Jewish people, I'd have the police on my door because I'm anti-Semitic. People are brought up different ways, and I don't know how these women have been brought up. That's the trouble I have with it, because they might have been brainwashed in early life, right?
10: They've been brainwashed. There's no doubt about that.
0: To know the full story. I'll be looking forward to a...
10: I agree with you. I'd like to know a full story, what state the children are in and these sorts of things. It's all a bit vague right now, but... what are we dealing with? What are we dealing with? I mean, we're making some assumptions here, but on the facts that they made the choice to go over there to join ISIS, and we all know about them being a terror organisation. The children were born over there and lived in the camps and the various images and things or the understanding that we have around that. So, what is the full story and what are we dealing with? Is this a safe decision or an unsafe decision? I think you're right, Greg. We need to know more and what we're dealing with, that's for sure. Sophie in New South Wales. Hello, Sophie.
2: Hi there, how are you going?
10: I'm good, Sophie.
2: Okay, well, I kind of want to talk about what do you think about the moon landing? Is it real or is it fake?
10: Don't open that can of worms, Sophie.
2: I know, I'm sorry.
10: Phone will be ringing all morning.
2: I went there with my wife.
10: What's that? Went there with what?
2: My wife.
10: My wife's. That's Mars? Oh, Mr. This is a young person using sort of lingo that I'm not with. Sophie, did you see Artemis 2? Oh, she hung up. As soon as I picked up and she was giggling and laughing, I knew it was a little ruse or something they were doing. Kenny of Redcliffe. Hi, Kenny.
4: Yeah, Tommy, mate. How are you?
10: Yeah, Kenny, I'm well, mate.
4: I went with, I've been with my mom, Kara. Avivo, and I went with River Play.
10: Yeah, and was it good?
4: Yeah. At lunch I had Harry Jacks.
10: Oh, the best. Did you have a Whopper?
4: Yeah. Hey, Tony, I've got a day for you.
10: Yeah, okay. Here comes Kenny. Hang on, Kenny, I'm going to introduce it. Here comes Kenny with a joke.
4: Hey, Johnny, why did everyone run out of the Hungry Jack's?
10: Oh, I love it. Why did everyone run out of the Hungry Jack's store? Kenny, tell me.
4: Someone dropped a Whopper.
10: Somebody dropped a Whopper in the car park. Oh, someone dropped a Whopper in the store. Sorry, I ruined it. That's even better. Yeah, that's right. Someone dropped a Whopper, so they all left. Oh, that's funny. All right, Kenny. Good on you, mate. That'll go in the promo. Okay, 133693. Do we even do promos? I don't think we do promos for this show. Oh, come on. The blank quiz, your chance to win a prize. Phone now, 133693. 8 questions. They relate to the news of the week. And you need to guess the word that is blanked out. So 133693. And the prize is the Pestrol Rodent Free Max. How about that? So our lucky winner will receive that prize, the Pestrol Rodent Free Max, worth $139. You plug it in and it repels rats and mice. That's your prize. The blank quiz. Phone now, 133693. For example, the first question: on Tuesday night, Treasurer Jim Chalmers will release the blank to the nation. The treasurer is doing something on Tuesday night, releasing the federal government blank. 133693. You can handle this. 8 questions to win the prize. Phone now.
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0: Australia overnight, having a birthday today. Billy Joel was born on this day back in 1949, and he's 77 today. One of his big hits there, Uptown Girl. Kim in Queensland. Hi, Kim.
1: Yeah, hi, Pat. Look, I was listening and heard that gentleman who won the pest control thing, yes, and he said he didn't want it. He'd like to give it to someone else, and the other fellow said, no, thank you. But I would like to nominate Karen. Karen phones up all the time,
0: yeah,
1: to try to win a prize, and I think you know the Karen I'm talking about.
0: Yes,
1: she's the first one on the line.
0: True.
1: She tries again, lady. She gets so close to winning, and I'm always hoping she does win, and I think you should pass it on to her, please, Pat.
0: Okay, that's a good suggestion, Kim.
1: I think she's a very worthy
0: person. Yes, because you're right.
1: She calls the first one to call all the time.
0: And we need that. You know, I often say that this is what we do here. You know, you ask people to call, and when they do that, I mean, we appreciate it from our end, and Karen does it all the time. Kim, just sit there, because Rob from Richmond's on the line as well, who originally won the prize. So are you okay with Karen to get your prize there, Rob? So we've gone to Chris in Broadmeadows, who doesn't want it. So we've gone back to the prize cupboard, and maybe Karen of Altona, I think she is. What do you reckon, Rob?
2: Karen's a worthy recipient, but I was thinking of Jim of West Bush.
0: Oh, right? No. We're going to put the names in a barrel.
2: He's been in hospital recently, brighten up his day. But one of those two, I'm not fussed.
0: Okay.
2: They're both deserved winners.
0: Ethan, can you write down Jim of West Footscray and Karen? Put a little hat and it's a 50-50 chance. We'll plug a name out and we'll do that. Boy, this prize has just been sent around.
1: Oh.
0: No.
1: Well, it was kind of that fellow, I didn't catch his name, who's happy to give it to someone else, because I just think that's a great idea. And there's a few times I've tried to win on and off the last 6 months, and I thought if I win it, I will pass whatever I win on to Karen. I just think she's so worthy.
0: Okay. Yep.
1: She tries so hard.
0: 133693 for Karen. Do you know, we're driving the promotions department nuts. I hope they're not listening, because this is sort of breaking. It's every program can't do this, but we can do it on our show. We can sort of, we've got a bit of time to do it.
1: I think you're wonderful. You're very caring, Pat. Thank you.
0: Thank you. No worries. Are we allowed to do this, Simon? We won't tell anybody. Yeah, we're fine. Thank you, Kim, and thank you, Rob. We're having a bit of fun with it, and we do want to find a good home for that prize. So, Karen, who often phones up for the quiz, 133693. The Pestrol Rodent Free Max, the prize from the quiz this morning, will go to you, Karen. So give us a bell and we'll get your details.
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3: 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That's what I'm talking about. Sin, Sweat and Sorrow. Wine worth the sins.

0: Next thing you know, we're in the bathroom brushing our teeth. That's all part of it, that's foreplay. Then you go sort out the recycling. That's not part of it, but it's still very important. Then we're in the bedroom. You're wearing that ugly old baggy t-shirt from that team building exercise you did for your old work. And it's never looked better on you.
1: Team building exercise 99.
0: Oh, you don't know what you're doing to me. I remove my jeans, but trip over them because I still got my shoes on. But then I turn it into a sexy dance. Next thing you know, I'm down to just my socks. And you know when I'm down to just my socks, what time it is. It's time for business. It's business time.
1: It's time for business, that's why they call business socks. It's business time.
0: Ooh. Making love for two, making love for 2 minutes. When it's with me, only
2: 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And it reminds me of wearing bed socks when it comes to winter. We'll take a break. Alex First is our man about town. He's been to see a show. He's going to tell you all about it right after this.
3: 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Thanks to Gus's. A shot above the rest on the talk of Central Queensland. 990 4RO.
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2: Australia Overnight, Alex First is our man about town and he's been out and about and he's on the phone. Hi there, Alex.
11: G'day, Pat. Good week for you?
10: Yeah, it has been a good week, a busy week, and so this is the highlight of my week, being in the studio doing well with you, but also doing this program on the weekend. So this is what I look forward
11: very
10: to.
11: Very nice of you to say. So yeah, of course. I mean, I think it'd be wonderful. You've got the whole of Australia listening. Magnificent.
10: Yep.
11: Love it.
10: Yep.
11: Now, I have got to tell you that it's been an unusual week, because I suppose if there's been a theme, it's been domestic abuse. Now, you hear about it all the time. It's all too common. I despise it, of course, as so many of us do. But it just appears to be relentless. And I initially saw a film, which is not going to open until the coming Thursday, new Aussie movie called Life Could Be a Dream, an 82-minuter. And in it, a woman is psychologically tormented and traumatized by her husband. So, okay, heavy going. And I've just seen a new theatre production, a musical, that has opened at Her Majesty's Theatre in Melbourne called Waitress. And at the heart of that, the desire to break free of an abusive relationship, which was based on a film, an independent movie put out in 2007, which starred Kerry Russell. What? So let me tell you a little bit more about Waitress, because it all sounds very, very heavy, but there's also elements of light here, and there's comedic elements to it as well. So there's a lady called Jenna Hunterson, and she works as a waitress and happens to be a prolific and really good baker. She makes all sorts of pies. You know, Americans love their pies. So I don't know. I mean, if you had to choose one flavor of pie, you can do sweet or savory. Maybe you can combine the two. Where would you go?
10: Well, I love a good meat pie, like a sort of steak and, sort of like a peppery steak
11: sort
10: of pie. Well, steak and kidney, I was going to say that, but no, like a peppery steak sort of pie. You know, go to like a bakery when you're in a regional town, and the sausage rolls are big and the pies are sort of, you know, stuffed full of goodness. So, a savoury pie. Oh, look, anything sweet is good for me.
11: I agree with you. I mean, we've both got a sweet tooth, obviously. I love my apple pie, apple and sultanas, and I think that goes down a treat, maybe with some raspberry in there if we're going to go for the sweet. I love a mushroom and potato pie.
10: Especially
11: golly.
10: When it's wintry weather or into winter, it's the best.
11: Isn't it? And I agree with you that somehow, not to denounce anything happening in metro cities, but when you go to the country, maybe your appetite is up or whatever, but gee, they've got some brilliant bakeries, haven't they?
10: Yep, absolutely. Yeah, that's right. That's sort of, you know, every town has its sort of bakery that you go to.
11: Exactly.
10: Love it. Yeah.
11: Let's promote regional Australia, you know, the idea of travelling there and enjoying the hospitality. That's the other thing that really strikes me. Whenever I go to country areas, the people seem to have more time. They greet you in a different way. Maybe it's just me, but I've really noticed it. Have you?
10: Oh, I have. Oh, absolutely. Yeah, very friendly. Very friendly. We spoke to someone in, there was the ABBA Festival the other weekend, and it was a beautiful town in, it'll come to me in New South Wales. If I travel to country wherever, you know, if you're on the sort of the train, whether it be V-Line or whatever, very friendly. I noticed that. Different to, I know it's a bit of a cliche, but just more welcoming and open, I guess. In the city, lots of people, they're friendly as well, but there is, you know, this, you're guarded a little. You're not sure what's going on here. Why are you asking me this question? Are you going to sort of, you know, scam me?
11: Suspicious.
10: Is it real? Yeah, yeah. So that's, sadly,
11: absolutely,
10: that's the thing. Yep.
11: So there we are. Jenna Hunterson, waitress, prolific baker at a place called Joe's Pie Diner in a small town in America's South. And in fact, it's said that she bakes 27 different kinds of pie, which is kind of special. And she's the one trapped in this unhappy marriage to a guy called Earl, who treats her shamefully and expects her to hand over all her earnings. And you've seen that in sort of olden films, haven't you, where somebody, you know, puts their hand out and, you know, give me the money, right, that she might make in not just her salary but the tips each day.
10: Yep.
11: And then she falls pregnant to him. So she goes to the doctor, anticipating that she's going to see the obstetrician who gave birth to her. It's a small town, right?
10: Right.
11: Only to find that she is retired. And in her place, a new medico called Dr. Jim Pometer,
10: right,
11: who's moved to town from Connecticut only a fortnight ago. There is an immediate spark between this pair.
10: What's the spark?
11: Time.
10: Romantic spark.
11: Oh, yeah. They start a hot and heavy affair.
10: Oh, my God.
11: The doctor and the patient.
10: Right.
11: You've got a regular diner, an old-timer called Joe, who is outwardly irascible but cares for Jenna. Jenna Hunt is in the lead character here.
10: Mm.
11: Not afraid to present her with a few home truths, which I dare say she probably needs at this point. Mm. Meanwhile, she learns about a local pie baking contest, and that carries a prize purse of
10: $10,000.
11: $20,000.
10: Yeah, US.
11: Double it. US. Yep. Yeah, so there you go. And she determines that if she wins it, she could have the means to leave Earl, or she would have.
10: That's right. Don't tell Earl about the 20K.
11: Correct.
10: Yep.
11: So Joe's Pie Diner is actually a hotbed of discontent, truth be told, because it's not only Jenna who dreams of a better life, but fellow waitress called Becky, who is also married, and the perennially single Dawn. And Dawn's really anxious. She actually takes a step off the deep end and enters her profile onto a dating app.
10: Right.
11: And she connects with this dorky guy called Oggie, only to discover that they've got a great deal in common.
10: Is that Rob Mills? Where does Rob Mills come in?
11: Ah, well, he's the doctor.
10: Oh, he's the doctor.
11: He's right. The doctor, yeah.
10: Oh, well,
11: there
10: you
11: are. He and Natalie Bassingthwaite, yeah, the two of them together. It's great, actually, to see them together on stage. Yeah. And they do so well, really, really well. Anyway, as for Becky, she's accustomed to receiving grief from their boss, his name's Cal, but she's got a secret up her sleeve. And so there's a lot going on. Yeah, so it is, and it's about dealing, this whole musical theatre production is about dealing with the cards that Jenna and the others have been dealt. And how do you get through it, right? And although it involves some pretty heavy themes, I've mentioned it's also humorous and upbeat. So you've got that mix of cold and hot, which is played up in the book by Jesse Nelson and the music and lyrics by Sarah Bareilles. And you've got that music and lyrics, several melodic, whimsical, ear-catching numbers performed by a six-piece band. And I like the fact that the band's on stage.
10: Oh,
11: that doesn't
10: that.
11: Happen all the time.
10: Yeah, I like that.
11: To the right of stage. And you see them doing their stuff. I love it.
10: Yep.
11: Under the musical director, who is Jeffrey Castles. Now, love Natalie Bassingthwaite. Seen her a lot.
10: Yep.
11: Makes Jenna her own. Really splendid display, not just of acting, but of vocalization. She really does soar. There's some great numbers there. And my golly, you know, the hairs at the back of your neck stand up. Some of those numbers are just fabulous. And Rob Mills got a great vocal strength as well. And he's this heart on sleeve doctor, somebody who really cares. In this case, perhaps cares a little bit too much.
10: Yeah.
11: Right. Yeah. So feistiness and pragmatism, they're the calling cards for Gabrielle Thomas. Right. She plays the no-nonsense Becky. And there's a ditziness, which is really delightful, about Mackenzie Dunn. She plays the awkward Dawn. And then I'm going to mispronounce his name, not deliberately, but his name is John Zintavolonis. His bark is worse than his bite. He plays the diner manager, Cal.
10: Right.
11: He likes to sort of crack down hard, but I reckon underneath it all, he really does care.
10: Yep.
11: And Keanu Gonzalez, he brings contemptuous disregard to his depiction of the self-absorbed Earl.
10: Keanu Gonzalez.
11: Oh, isn't that a great name?
10: Oh, mate, love it. I'm going to use that.
11: I do too. Yeah.
10: When I go to Starbucks and they say, what's the name? I say Keanu Gonzalez.
11: Yeah,
10: right,
11: exactly.
10: Right on the cup.
11: He's the nasty husband, right, Earl?
10: Yeah.
11: And then here's a name from the past who's been around for a long time, and I shouldn't say just the past.
10: I can see
11: John Waters.
10: John Waters.
11: John Waters plays Joe. He's the wise old head who sees all, right, who knows exactly what's going on, right? And then you've got the scene stealer, a guy called Gareth Isaac. What a comic revelation is Oggy. You know, he's the guy who sweeps the awkward Dawn off her feet, and I loved whenever he's in a scene, you just have to have a smile on your face. So love that about it.
10: Yep.
11: And really strong ensemble. It's really well choreographed by Lauren Lotaro. So it resonates, waitress. And the sets, now you've got these things wheeled in and out, and it works particularly well. You've got the bakery, the behind-the-scenes bakery. You've got the diner, the doctor's office, Jenna and Earl's home. And the scenic design is by Scott Pask. So that's terrific. And you've got some fun with the costuming as well. Sitterat and Lalab is the person responsible for costuming. Strength in the lighting by Ken Billington and sound by Jonathan Deans. And the director is Diane Paulus. She does breathe life into distress and joy. Now, that's hard to do because it's an unusual combination, but this is a bittersweet script. It really is. And it's the most enjoyable, if at times uncomfortable, because that's its want, let's be honest. It's a It's a very enjoyable but uncomfortable watch. That's how I would describe Waitress at Her Majesty's Theatre in Melbourne. So it's 2.5 hours, including interval, which is usually about, 20 minutes, on at the theatre, Her Majesty's, until the 9th of July. And as I say, it just seems to have been that week. And, you know, watch out for that Aussie movie that I also mentioned at the start, Life Could Be a Dream, that starts this Thursday. And, yeah, I mean, unfortunately, I think we need to talk about these things as we are more, because otherwise it gets swept under the carpet, domestic abuse, and it shouldn't. It should never be. And people need to stand up, don't they?
10: Absolutely. Good on you, Alex. It's always a pleasure to have you on the program. So thanks for your time. And your website, itellyouwhatithink.com, to check out more from Alex first, itellyouwhatithink.com. And thanks for being here in Australia overnight. Thank you.
11: Always a pleasure. Thanks, Pat.
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1: Good morning, I'm Carolee Katsimbanis. One Nation candidate David Farr.

0: politics after she was dumped as Liberal leader in February. With the Liberals on the nose, it's becoming a contest between Mr. Farley and independent candidate Michelle Millthorpe. Mr. Farley believes there's mood for change in the federal electorate.
1: Winter's arriving, but I can tell you what, the burning desire of change within the constituents is there. And I'm pretty sure comfortable saying that that will be exposed of where the constituency of Farah wants.
0: The opposition is sceptical the federal government has found $64 billion in savings ahead of Tuesday's budget. Labor says the extra funds have come through reducing spending on some programs and scrapping the northern half of the Inland Rail. The Treasurer says the savings will be used to help pay down some of the national debt. But Liberal leader Angus Taylor says he's doubtful they exist at all.
2: I never believe this Treasurer when he says there's going to be savings. They're always made up. What we know is spending is growing twice as fast as the economy. We know that. We know the Reserve Bank Governor has done something which is very rare for Reserve Bank Governors, called out the government's spending.
0: Three women linked to Islamic State remain behind bars after arriving in Australia, having lived in a detention camp in Syria for the last 7 years. A 53-year-old woman and her 31-year-old daughter were charged. Three women linked to Islamic State remain behind bars after arriving in Australia, having lived in a detention camp in Syria for the last 7 years. A 53-year-old woman and her 31-year-old daughter were charged with crimes against humanity and slavery offences and have appeared before Melbourne Magistrates Court. The pair were remanded in custody and have a bail application scheduled for Monday afternoon. A 32-year-old who returned to Sydney was charged with membership of a terrorist organisation, refused bail to reappear in July. A fourth woman has returned into the community but is being monitored by security agencies while the children are undergoing de-radicalisation programs. Meantime, there's also been police raids. Four Melbourne men aged 19 to 29 have been arrested and charged by federal authorities for allegedly sharing ISIS propaganda. Queensland's Education Minister says QLearn has been closed to stop any further access breaches following Thursday's cyber attack. Educational technology giant Instructure has been infiltrated by hackers with thousands of student-teacher information breached. John Paul Langbrook says he's calling on the federal government for action.
3: This is an issue that's affecting Tasmania, Victoria and New South Wales as well. It's not just schools, it's universities, it's a number of institutions, and it's important, I believe, that we coordinate a national response.
0: Also making news, the World Health Organization expects more cases linked to a Handa virus outbreak on a cruise ship. 8 cases have been reported so far. 3 people have died. Passengers are preparing to head home.
4: Fishing's a wonderful sport. 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
0: AFL, an 11-point win for Brisbane over Carlton, 100-89. And right down to the wire, a 2-point win for Western Bulldogs over Port Adelaide, 74-72. Fremantle skipper Alex Pearce will miss at least one match due to a knee injury suffered in the win over Hawthorn. In the NRL, the Sydney Roosters enjoyed a 28-12 win over the Gold Coast Titans, and after extra time, a win for the Parramatta Eels over the North Queensland Cowboys, 33-30.
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5: A cool one across Capricornia this morning, getting down to 11 degrees for Rockhampton before a sunny day and a top of 27. Billowina also getting to 27 today, Gladstone 26, Yeppoon 25.
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2: Hello, I'm Carolee Katsimbanis. The Albanese government maintains it had no power to block the return of the latest cohort of ISIS brides returning to Australia from Syria because they are Australian citizens. But the opposition claims the immediate arrests of three of the four women is proof more could have been done. 53-year-old Kausar Abbas and her 31-year-old daughter Zainab Ahmed have appeared before Melbourne Magistrates Court and are spending the weekend in custody. They're charged with crimes against humanity and slavery and have a bail application scheduled for Monday afternoon. Janae Safar, who flew into Sydney, has been refused bail in court. She's citizens. But the opposition claims the immediate arrests of

0: Cunningham believes they could have used the Passport Act or temporary exclusion orders to block their passports being issued.
1: While the powers are limited, and yes, there are high thresholds, I'm not convinced we went anywhere near looking at using those powers. And you know what? If the powers under the laws as they stand today weren't strong enough, we'd invited the government to bring us all back to Parliament to pass laws that were strong enough.
0: Several homes in Melbourne's northern and southeastern suburbs have been raided, with federal police arresting four men aged between 19 and 29 for possessing extremist material. Nine Police reporter Gillian Lantouris says they'd been allegedly sending, sharing and receiving images and videos of previous terrorist attacks and other ISIS propaganda.
2: Now, during these raids at a Roxburgh Park home, an AFP officer did fire a gunshot. This was unintentional and no one was injured, but the four men have faced Melbourne Magistrates Court. One of them has had conditional bail, meaning he's back out in the community and he'll face court again in July.
0: The Liberals are set to lose another federal seat, this time Farah in regional New South Wales. Polls show the real contest is between One Nation candidate David Farley and independent Michelle Millthorpe. The by-election was called after Susan Lee quit politics after she was dumped as Liberal leader in February. Her successor Angus Taylor admits the coalition has a lot of work to do to win back voter trust.
3: There's a range of factors. One of them is that we had two breakups in the space of less than a year between the Liberal Party and the National Party. But I tell you what, we are the parties that can get rid of a rotten Labor government.
0: Also making news, Communications Minister Annika Wells has apologised after the Independent Expenses Authority found she'd breached regulations on four separate trips. She's now repaid the $10,000 for breaking travel rules. A 2.5-year strike force operation has seen the largest amount of child abuse material seized in New South Wales history. 62 people have now been charged under Strike Force Glandor and almost 400 charges laid. And overseas, three hikers have been killed and 10 remain missing after a volcano erupted on Indonesia's eastern Halmahera Island. Ash clouds are hampering the search efforts.
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0: Extra time, a win for the Parramatta Eels over the North Queensland Cowboys, 33-30. Earlier, a 28-12 win for the Sydney Roosters over the Gold Coast Titans. AFL, and a win for the Brisbane Lions over Carlton, 100-89. It was a 2-point win for Western Bulldogs over Port Adelaide, 74-72. And a 20-point win in the Super Netball for the Adelaide Thunderbirds over West Coast Fever, 65-45.
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3: 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What do you need to shake off? 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Everybody goes in the running for this wonderful prize, the Spinal Ease Pillow. 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
3: 19 to 6, Saturday morning edition of Australia Overnight. Great to have your company. I'm Pat Panetta. Ethan's here too. So is Simon in the booth. And your calls is a shake it off Saturday for the prize. And Sue's in Queensland. Hi there, Sue.
15: Hi there. The other day, I called the cab. Anyway, he came and I said, all right, so I'm just going over to Woolworths and then we can just sort of swing by the library and then home again. He goes, what? You think I'm a limousine service, do you?
3: Yes.
15: No, I don't. But he said, while you're there, while I'm waiting for you, I could be getting other fares. I said, yeah, but I'll be paying you to wait there. And he goes, oh, he said, anyway, and so he said, who do you think you are? You're precious, are you?
3: He's in the wrong job, this guy. He's got to go. That's what you do as a taxi driver. That's sort of bizarre, isn't it? The agitated taxi driver who doesn't want to take you anywhere. It's almost like a comedy skit. But sadly, it's true. Thank you, Sue. We'll put you in the running for the Spondylees pillow. Greg is in Viewbank. Hi, Greg.
16: Hi, how are you?
3: Good, Greg. What's up, mate?
16: Thanks for your show. I'd like to shake off all the bad news in the world at the moment and just remember we live in the best country in the world. You can wake up in the morning on a Spondylees pillow and listen to 3OW.
3: There we go, mate. Nicely said. We'll put you in the running. Thank you. Paul's on the Central Coast. Hi there, Paul.
17: G'day, mate. How are you going?
3: Yeah, good, Paul.
17: I've got some mysterious neighbour of mine who's got a dog and tends to crap on my front lawn and make a strip nearly every second day, and that's driving me cuckoo. I don't know how to catch him. I've got some security cameras, but I think that's a bit creepy about doing that.
3: Yeah. So the dog on its own comes out, or the owner's there?
17: I don't know. The owner's there.
3: Walking the dog. They're walking by. And they just happen to choose your own. That's it. There, yeah. That's no good. You got to pick up your dog poo. Imagine stepping in it.
17: I'll put a sign there and call him a dirty something or other, but yeah,
3: better
17: not.
3: Yeah, you see those signs, don't you? You stick them in the grass or something. So, yeah.
17: Yeah.
3: Yeah, this is sticking on a tree. All right then, Paul. No worries. Fair enough.
17: Cheers.
3: Thank you, mate. Helen's on the line too in New South Wales. Hi there, Helen.
18: Oh, good morning, Pat. Yes, my son and daughter-in-law and my granddaughter, we went out last night for a lovely meal for Mother's Day.
3: Mm-hmm.
18: And we went to Emerton. That's the suburb around Mount Druitt. Anyway, lucky we looked at all the prices and they were so sky high, they think they were in Vaucluse prices.
3: Right. Which is
18: anyway,
3: the fancy suburb, yeah.
18: And he counted up how much he'd spend, about $300 on, you know, and I said, you're not spending that money, mate. So the daughter-in-law was funny about it and I said, no, it was two against one, so we walked out.
3: Right.
18: Yeah, then we went to a lovely restaurant, Thai restaurant.
3: Yes.
18: And it only cost him $150 for three of us.
3: Okay, so you saved a bit of money on the way. Yeah, and they were taking you out for Mother's Day with a Helen?
18: Yes, they were, yes.
3: Yep, yep.
18: And, I just got a water instead of a beer because too high. And yeah. I didn't want him with high mortgage, I didn't want him to spend
3: too
18: much on
3: me. You want to look after him. Yeah, okay, Helen. Fair all enough, right. Then. You're looking after your boy, but sometimes just make him pay, Helen.
18: No.
3: Because he loves you. You looked after him his whole life.
18: Yeah.
3: He can afford the $300.
18: Right. Thanks, Ben.
3: Okay, Helen. Caleb in Port Campbell. Hi, Caleb.
19: Yeah, g'day there. frustrates me when you get all the chemists on there, now we've got children under 5 vaccines, you've got to have your COVID jabs and all that sort of thing. Mm. I went to the doctor 2 weeks, I think it's 2 weeks ago, and she says, you're fit and healthy, nothing wrong with you. What about your flu? I said, I don't take all that garbage, love. I haven't had a COVID jab because they're not good for you, and I've seen friends that have died from that, okay. And had cancer and all the rest of it. And she, okay, and she says, keep doing what you're doing. See her in 6 months. Have a good day, and off I walked.
3: Right. Yeah, okay, so, fair enough.
19: Yeah. Yes, yeah, so yeah. I just want to throw the warning signals out. Well, I mean, okay. Don't get vaccinated, guys, because I'm fit and healthy and it's not worth the risk. So,
3: All right. Thank you, okay. Caleb. Thank you, Caleb. Caleb is not a doctor. He's a talkback caller, and that is his opinion. I went to the doctors, Ethan, and I walked in and I said to the doctor, I said, you know what, every morning I look in the mirror, I look at the mirror of myself as I get up in the morning and I get sick in the guts. I get so sick when I look in the mirror every morning. He said, oh, at least we know your eyes are working. Gloria is on the line. Hi there, Gloria.
20: Oh, good morning, Pat. Hello. I just woke up and I thought you had a Spinalese pillow.
3: I do.
20: And I thought that's just what I need to get rid of all the pain in my neck and my arms.
3: Yes, well, that is our prize. Yes, the Spinalese pillow, and it does that. It, as you sleep, it keeps your spine straight. It's has been spoken about on this show and across the radio station. Okay, Gloria. So Ethan's in there. He's moving pretty quickly. He's got a little barrel, and he'll put you in for the draw, which we'll do before we go in about 14 minutes from now.
20: Have a great day.
3: Thank you, Gloria. Thanks for phoning.
20: Bye.
3: And yeah, we'll do another one, Ethan. Yep. What about Patrick in Huntley's Cove?
21: Yeah, yeah.
3: Hello, Patrick.
21: Yes, good morning. Good morning, Pat. My bugbear, and I'm sure it bugs other people, but I shake it off, is parking in shopping centres. Now, this has happened a few times to me where I've parked, I've gone shopping, I've come back, and the car next to me is so tight.
3: So close, yeah.
21: I can't get in.
3: It's happened to me.
21: I can't get in.
3: Yeah.
21: I've got about less than a foot to get in, so I have to wait or go and see the parking.
3: You've got to go through the other door. Like,
21: yeah,
3: that movie, no, where those guys used to go through the window? What was that?
21: Yeah,
3: that
21: but the other side's also tight, Pat. It's tight on both sides.
3: Gee.
21: So
3: are the spots small or people parking too close to you?
21: That's what it is. People park too close. And when I originally parked there, Pat, it was fine. But when I come back, two cars are so tight, I can't get in.
3: Imagine if you're in a hurry, you have to wait.
21: Yeah, I have to wait or I have to go back into the shopping centre and try and get their number plates and then get them over the air.
3: Gee, they've locked you in.
21: Can you move your cars? It's just very selfish, mate, I tell you.
3: Yeah, that's right. We're not thinking.
21: Has that happened to you, by the way, in shopping centres? I'm just going to ask the question.
3: Now, you know why? Because I did something on social media. It's funny you say that. I was out somewhere and I like to keep, a few little bits and pieces on social media and I said, I thought you'd seen it. I said the same thing. I came back and it was sort of tight squeeze. And I'm tall. I'm sort of 198 centimetres and I had to sort of wiggle my way into the door. Couldn't get my legs in. I think it's Pat and Patrick. It's the Pat and Patrick show. We both had the same experience. Maureen's here. Hi, Maureen. Hello, Maureen in central Victoria. Line 3. No? She's gone. Tony in Canberra. Hi there, Tony.
22: Hi there, Patrick. You're doing a great job. I love your way. It's very gentle and very expansive, which is very cool.
3: Okay.
22: Look, my heart goes out to Gloria because I know about being unable to sleep due to pain. I had an amputation on my big toe on the left foot and the second toe. Now, that caused a cavity that was rather large, as you can imagine, at the sort of incision points. And a nurse removed the staples around that wound in February last year.
3: Mm-hmm.
22: And the nurse said towards the end, I think I've got them all, Tone. I said, oh, thank God for that, because it had been a painful experience.
3: Yeah.
22: And lo and behold, after another operation to try and heal sort of vascular problems, circulation problems,
3: right,
22: and two more emergency visits to the Canberra hospital. Sure. I was in there on Saturday night, and lo and behold, an X-ray popped up that they discovered a staple was wedged in under my second toe and was causing problems.
3: Oh,
22: however,
3: no.
22: The surgeon, the spokesperson for that part of the hospital, said, don't worry, it's only it's titanium, therefore it doesn't affect your biology. And I said, really? Because I've studied medical sciences at depth. And I said, so why am I waking up in the middle of the night screaming with pain, with jabbing in that area and other areas around the foot and can't sleep? That's just part of it. It's a wonderful story. So I've been wanting, just quietly, bit of cross promotion, a Spinalese pillow for ages, but I haven't
3: to rest your foot on.
22: It.
3: Yeah,
22: Oh, okay. No, to rest my neck on so that I can actually relax. I've heard great reports about
3: it.
22: So relax. And I'm urging for keyhole surgery at least to remove that foreign object so that we can see how things might pan out. I might actually feel it a bit better.
3: Oh, you will for sure, Tony. Oh, look after yourself, mate. It's sort of to have, parts of the amputations is horrible for starters, let alone having to get the staple removed. Okay, the pressure's on, Ethan. We'll put them all in the barrel. We've got a couple more calls and we will announce a winner for the spinal ease pillow very soon. Now, what do you need to shake off? A few more calls and a winner very soon.
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5: And Caroline from Hurstbridge is here. Hi, Caroline.
6: Good morning. How are you?
5: I'm great, Caroline. Do you need to shake something off? I'm here for you.
6: Yeah, I had a lung transplant a year ago.
5: Mm-hmm.
6: And I think I've tried every pillow possible and I still just don't sleep. I get like 4 hours sleep a night because there's something wrong with my back. I can't walk properly.
5: Okay. All right. Well, I'll tell you what, we'll take a break then and we'll put Carolyn, the last call, into the barrel. Or do you want to do it now? We'll take a break. We'll do it after the break. Okay. You're in the draw there, Carolyn, and we'll announce the winner as we head to news after this.
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5: Welcome to a brand new day. It's Saturday on Australia Overnight. And Helen in New South Wales, who phoned about the Mother's Day lunch or dinner with her son, and she found ways to save money. Helen, congratulations. You've won the Spinal Ease pillow. 133693. Phone Ethan. He'll get your details and we'll send you that pillow. Thank you, Helen, for your call and everybody who called for that prize. That's the Saturday morning edition of Australia Overnight. Thank you for listening. Thanks to Simon Owens in the booth there and Ethan for doing a wonderful job and pressing all the buttons and making sure we get away across the nation. Now, if you missed the program, you can pick up the podcast. 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I'll be back tomorrow. Have a great day. Have a great day, Darren. And remember, no regrets. Bye.

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1: Hey, I'm Chandra Llewellyn. The federal government is preparing to hand down its budget next week. Treasurer Jim Chalmers has vowed to crash through a scare campaign of lies. Labor is preparing to announce a major housing supply package, which would see potential incentives to states. Health authorities across the globe are racing to trace dozens of passengers who disembarked a cruise ship before a deadly outbreak of hantavirus. So far, there have been 5 cases, including 3 deaths. But the UN Health Agency says the outbreak is not the start of a pandemic like COVID-19, as this virus spreads through close, intimate contact. A political expert says today's by-election for the New South Wales seat of Farrer could dictate the future of Australian politics. It's been triggered by the resignation of former opposition leader Susan Lee. Monash School of Social Sciences, Dr. Benjamin Moffat says it is unusual.
2: Both the Liberals and the Nationals are both running. Labor's sitting this one out. They wouldn't have had a chance in this seat. It's always been a coalition seat. But the interesting thing about this...
1: Close intimate contact... A political expert says today's by

0: And research shows New South Wales recorded its driest April on record as much of the country headed into a dry spell. Rainfall was well below average across every state last month.
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2: It's a cool start to your Saturday, but we are expecting those overnight temperatures to be a little bit warmer for the next couple of nights with a bit of cloud around. Sunny though today, clear skies heading for a top of 27 degrees for Rockhampton. Billawilla also getting to 27, Gladstone 26 and Yeppoon 25.
1: It's all about life in Central Queensland every Saturday morning. CQ Lifestyle. Thanks to Doblo's, with the biggest range of fruit and veggies in Australia. On the talk of Central Queensland, 994RO.

94RO, the talk of Central Queensland. Sinky lifestyle this morning, thanks to Doblo's Farmers Market at the Common. We'll keep an eye on those specials coming out of Doblo's this morning, throughout this morning. Also coming up, very touching Pacey's poem for this week ahead of Mother's Day. Pacey's poem, thanks to West Rocky Hardware. If you missed it yesterday morning, it's coming up not too far away. And there's a very special bike ride happening this morning too. We'll update you on that. All that and more, part of CQ Lifestyle, thanks to Doblo's Farmers Market at the Common, keeping Central Queensland healthy since 1924 on 990 4RO. Listen.

0: 94.9, 94.0, the talk of Central Queensland. Good morning. It's CQ Lifestyle, thanks to Dublo's Farmers Market at the Common with Nick Lowe. Cruel to be kind. Coming up soon, the Easy Beats and Richard Clapton. Don't forget the Continuous Call team. They're back tonight. Big game between the Broncos and Manly. It's all thanks to NRG Industrial, Coco Brew, ARB Rockhampton, the Home Property Network, Swell Finance, Flamingos and Century 21 Solutions. Coverage coming from 1 o'clock this afternoon here on 4RO. In the meantime, a touching Pacey's poem in the lead up to Mother's Day.
1: It's Pacey's poem. Let's get Bob Pacey's view on a topical issue. Thanks to West Rocky Hardware. All your hardware needs on the south side of Rocky.
2: This Sunday, we celebrate Mother's Day. And this poem, written by my auntie, Pat Little, celebrates her mother, Margaret Ann Pacey, who was my grandmother. You left so many memories, each one so fond and true. I've just to close my eyes to see the dear sweet face of you. I loved the soft and silvery hair, the calm and gentle brow. The eyes of brown that shone with love seem so close even now. One special memory, darling mum, as timeless as the sands, the greatest memory of my life, those gentle, work-worn hands. They rocked me in my cradle days. They held me to your breast. They were always there, so full of love, to help and do their best. When all my world had gone astray and no one seemed to care, in tears, I turned around to find those gentle hands were there. They soothed away my troubles. They made things right somehow. Thinking of you, darling mum, it seems I feel them now. God saw that they were getting tired, and only he knows best. He said, thy life's work's nobly done, and laid those hands to rest. Until we meet again, dear mum, in his great promised land, oh, darling, how I long to grasp your gentle, work-worn hand.
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0: It's 994RO CQ Lifestyle, thanks to Doblo's Farmers Market at the Common, keeping central Queensland healthy since 1924. Plenty going on this weekend. The Purple Rose Ride 2026 is happening later on this morning, leaving from the Great Western Hotel and returning to the Great Western Hotel. It's all to stop domestic violence. I caught up with Sue yesterday and obviously reflected on that really important cause.
1: Yes. We started this back in 2020 due to a local incident that rocked Rockhampton, and we've continued it on every year, and it's getting bigger and bigger every year, giving support to those escaping domestic and family violence, and very important in this month of awareness.
0: Absolutely. The Purple Rose Ride 2026, open to all bikes and cars?
1: Absolutely. 2, 3, 4, 6 wheels. Come along by about 8:30 to the Great Western to register. We'll go stands up about 9:30. Go for a lovely ride around the countryside, and then we'll get back into town about 11:30. So if anyone wants to have a look, up Stanley Street at 9:30 tomorrow morning, or through East Street at about 11:30.
0: And did I read right? You're giving away a Harley Davidson?
1: We are launching our major raffle, yes, with Rocky Harley Davidson. We've done some negotiating, and we have a brand new Harley Davidson Street Bob to raffle, $10 a ticket. So normally raffles like this are, you know, $50 a ticket and that sort of thing, but we wanted everyone to have the chance to be able to win it. Tickets are on sale now. The bike itself is on display at the Great Western Hotel. And we'll have another event later in the year where we draw the raffle and we present the funds to the local organisations that are assisting with domestic violence.
0: Wow. Well, keep me updated on that and the next event, but I'll be getting my tickets for the Harley Davidson. So where's the static show and shine?
1: That's back at the Great Western after the ride. So we do two show and shines. One's a rolling show and shine, so for everyone out on the ride in their cars and bikes. And then we do a static show and shine back at the Great Western. When we return, they've been fantastic every year. They open up the back doors and we ride through the arena out the back.
0: Yeah, that's
1: and
0: fantastic.
1: And park up there for a show and shine.
0: So go and check it out today at the Great Western Hotel. Watch the bikes and the cars travelling through town. And remember, it is to stop domestic violence. Grab yourself tickets to win a Harley Davidson motorcycle too. And listen out for details of that next event. It's 994RO.
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0: Seek your lifestyle thanks to Domlo's Farmers Market at the Common, keeping central Queensland healthy since 1924. Latest news, sport and weather coming up. We'll check some of those specials out at Domlo's not too far away. If you've ever wondered about the powers of lavender, and if you missed Gerald Quigley from the House of Wellness on Thursday morning, I'll replay that segment next hour. Also, Ike and Tina Turner coming up, you two, Mariah Carey and more. And don't forget, if your club or organisation's got something going on, especially fundraisers, charitable events, then let us know about it. 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
1: 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Thanks to Perry's IGA, Wandle, Dean Street and Yeppoon. 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
6: Hi there, I'm Chandra Llewellyn. President Donald Trump says a ceasefire remains in place after US forces reportedly targeted Iranian military facilities linked to attacks on warships in the Strait of Hormuz. Iran's foreign minister has described the strikes as a reckless military adventure. US Secretary of State Marco Rubio says he expects a response from Iran's leadership soon.
7: We have not received that yet, as in the last hour, but perhaps that will come. Their system is still highly fractured and a bit dysfunctional as well, so that may be serving as an impediment. I hope it's a serious offer. I really do.
6: Police officers in Victoria are being told to disable the Bluetooth on body cams. Victorian officials issuing an urgent safety alert on Monday night after Four Corners exposed a security flaw with the devices. The Axon devices, which are worn by police around the country, can be tracked and detected by criminals. And voters in the federal electorate of Farrah are heading to the polls today for a by-election triggered by the resignation of former opposition leader Susan Lee. Polls indicate One Nation or an independent could snatch the seat. Monash School of Social Sciences Dr. Benjamin Moffat says that could be bad news for the coalition.
8: The fact that they're not even getting particularly a look in what has been a completely safe coalition seat over its history should tell you something about where the mood of the electorate is at the moment regards to the coalition.
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6: Updating sport in the NRL, Parramatta snatched a 33-30 Golden Point win over North Queensland. The Roosters beat the Titans 28-12. Mitch Moses took the match-winning field goal.
9: It's an angle, but it's Moses. Oh. And he clears the kick away. He's got it! Moses wins the game!
6: That audio thanks to Sky Sport. In AFL, the Lions down the Blues 100-89 at the Gabba, while in the other games, the Bulldogs beat Port Adelaide 74-72, and Alexander Vukic has been ruled out of the Italian Open. He was beaten by American Tommy Paul in straight sets. That's the latest news and sport.
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0: How about some of those temperatures this morning? Did you need to get out an extra jacket, an extra blanket? Well, you might have to put it away again for the next couple of days. Things are going to warm up overnight for the next few nights with a bit of cloud around. But those temperatures, those daytime temperatures, staying about the same. So we'll get 27 degrees today for Rocky, 27 again tomorrow. In fact, for much of the week ahead, looking at tops around 27, but 16, 17 degrees overnight. Billawilla also getting to 27 today. Gladstone, 26. Yeppoon getting to a top of 25.
5: It's all about life in Central Queensland every Saturday morning. CQ Lifestyle. Thanks to Doblo's, with the biggest range of fruit and veggies in Australia. On the talk of Central Queensland, 994RO.

It's 994 RO, the talk of Central Queensland. Seek your lifestyle thanks to Doblo's Farmers Market at the Common. Open now, keeping Central Queensland healthy since 1924. And if you go to their Facebook page or if you download the app, you can check out the latest specials. I'll share those with you a little bit later on this hour. In the meantime, Gerald Quigley from the House of Wellness spoke to us this week about lavender. If you missed that, it's not too far away. On 994 RO.

0: It's 9.94 RO, the talk of Central Queensland. I'm back Monday morning with the Boodles Big Breakfast and $450 to win on the 4RO Wonder Wheel, thanks to Harvey Norman Electric Link Pewters. If one of your numbers come up, you'll win $450 to spend. So listen after 7 o'clock on Monday morning during the Boodles Big Breakfast. It's CQ Lifestyle, thanks to Doblo's this morning, and at Doblo's this weekend, it's all about the flower room, with over 1,000 bunches of flowers, bouquets and floral arrangements for the mum in your life this weekend. Open until 2:30 this afternoon, and then for those last minute gifts, 4:30 tomorrow morning at Doblo's Farmers Market at the Common. Gerald Quigley from the House of Wellness. Gerald, good morning.
1: Good morning, Aaron, and there'll be many people listening to us this morning who have tossed and turned and think, goodness me, I cannot get a good night's sleep. And they've been to their doctor, they've been to their pharmacist and their naturopath, and they've just, nothing works because they're just wound up over so many different things. And I want to talk very briefly to you about a substance which has been around for about 2,000 years, so it's not something that's new, and it's called lavender oil, which reminds most of us of our grandmothers, because that was always the sort of thing you dropped a couple of drops into your hanky drawer and it gave a fragrance. And maybe they are ahead of their times. Now, lavender oil contains a lot of essential oils which work on your brain. So when we smell something, our brain gets messages, and that can either hype us up or it can actually slow us down and relax us, and that's what lavender does. So whether if you have a bath at night, you might put a couple of drops of lavender oil, just 5 drops, pure Australian-made lavender oil from just down south, a little bit from you, drop it in there and stick it in the bath. If you want something a little different and very, very gentle but effective, put a couple of drops on your pillow so that when you put your head on your pillow, you will be inhaling a little bit of lavender oil. Now, the research behind this, it's pretty strong. And we know that inhaling things, we know that putting things in vaporizers and little those things that just bubble away in bedrooms, that they are very, very good, and I'm a great fan of those because it means you're leaving something on, turned on all night. So it's easier just to apply a couple of drops to your pillow, and the evidence seems to attach these things to lavender oil. It calms your mind, it supports a healthy sleeping pattern, and it supports healthy stress responses in your body. So if you're wound up before you go to bed, try a little bit of lavender. If you're anxious or you've got a lot of nervous energy, which sometimes we all have, just go back to basics. It's easy. You don't have to swallow anything. You don't have to worry about taking something at the appropriate time. You can use it in a vaporizer, as I mentioned. A few drops on the pillow. Some people put it into a little squirt bottle. So a few drops in to give it a good shake. It's an oil, so it doesn't mix well with water. But if you put it in and shake it well and then spray it, you'll put a bit of a mist of lavender, and you could drift off, Aaron, into very peaceful sleep.
0: Sounds lovely, doesn't it, Gerald? They knew a fair bit 2,000 years ago, didn't they?
1: Well, I did a bit of research, and I looked into some of my herbal books, and if you wanted to buy a pound of lavender leaves about 2,000 years ago, in about 80 AD, Pliny the Elder, who was a bit of a legend back in those days, he would charge you about 100 dinars, D-I-N-N-A-R-S, which was the Roman currency. And translated these days, you're probably about the cost of a house, I'd say.
0: Yes. I love the smell of lavender.
1: It's really nice. And we always associate it with peace and quiet. Is that the feeling you get when you smell something of lavender?
0: Yeah, absolutely.
1: Well, there's some beautiful lavender farms. Certainly we have them in Victoria, and I'm sure you do up there. So there's a big commercial business in lavender, and certainly in northern New South Wales, in all of those areas where they make tea tree oil and a lot of other oils, lavender oil is one of their big demand products.
0: All right. Well, if someone wants to know more about lavender oil, what should they do, Gerald?
1: Or if they want to speak to Pliny the Elder, I don't have his address anymore. Google Ask Gerald House of Wellness. That comes to me. It's a confidential line, and I will answer promptly and enjoy your week.
0: Glad you, mate.
1: Bye.
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0: you up to this weekend? 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

0: Sinky Lifestyle, thanks to Dublo's Farmers Market at the Common on 994 RO with John Travolta and everyone from Grease, Grease Lightning. Hello, it is Aaron this morning. 49227990 is my number. Aaron.Stevens@4ro.com.au. Some good footy this weekend in Rockhampton Rugby League. We keep you updated with everything happening in local league. Thanks to Club Parker supporting our emerging community. If you love Rockhampton Rugby League, get out and check out a game of Rockhampton Rugby League. In the NRG Industrial A Grade, Intersport Yeppoon Women's, Rod North and Sons Coach Division Reserves, and the Granger Contracting Under 19s. So all eyes are on Dennis Park this afternoon with Tanham Sands taking on Emu Park. While at the gymnasium, North's host Gladstone Brothers. You've also got games tomorrow, Webb Park, Yeppoon up against Rocky Brothers, and Salyards Park, Fitzroy face Valleys. Those games, the NRG Industrial A-Grade Premiership. So big game this afternoon with Tanham Sands taking on Emu Park. Yesterday morning, I caught up with the coach of the Emu Park men's A-Grade side, Jason Field. And as I said to him, they're just flying.
1: Yeah, we've had a good start to the year and, very much looking forward to this weekend's games to see how we continue to develop and grow as a unit.
0: It's great. You've had a couple of terrific years, haven't you?
1: Yeah, we've been really building as a club and I think this year is probably the most excited I've been in relation to the whole club around where we're heading and where we're tracking towards.
0: What about the young kids coming through? Can you see the success that you've had generating excitement amongst those kids coming through the system?
1: Oh, definitely. Like, that's been our strength is actually we've attracted a lot of young people in our younger age groups that are now playing A grade and playing into the higher grades, which is really developed. And we're also, our women's team is the same. So we're looking at, potentially a good next couple of years, we hope so, as we move forward.
0: And you love playing footy. I mean, I love the fact that you throw the ball around and you know, you're out there to play some football, and that's great for the game.
1: Yeah, this year we've got, pretty entertaining sort of sight and a lot of speed. So the boys are actually doing some stuff out of the books, which you, as a coach, I suppose sometimes you look at and go, we shouldn't be doing that, but then how can you stop it when it's coming off each time?
0: Yeah, absolutely. Heading to Dennis Park to take on Tanham Sands. How tough are Tanham going to be?
1: They're normally pretty strong at home. We've got a few injuries, so over the last 2 weeks against probably a couple of the top sides, and so those players will be out this week. So we're giving an opportunity for some more young blokes to come through and have a crack. So really looking forward to see how they step up.
0: Well, good luck this weekend. Enjoy the game and don't let those players panic you too much.
1: Nah, all good. Thanks for the chat. And if anyone is interested, come along to Dennis Park and watch the game. It'll be a good game.
0: Looks like it's going to be a crack-up. Tanham Sands taking on Emu Park at Dennis Park this afternoon. Gymnasium, North's host Gladstone Brothers. Just keep in mind at Salyards Park, Fitzroy's face Valleys, the A-grade game is going to be a little bit earlier from 2 o'clock due to a forfeit in the women's. And at Webb Park tomorrow afternoon, Yeppoon up against Rocky Brothers. Plenty of great rugby league this weekend at Rockhampton Rugby League, thanks to Club Parkhurst supporting our emerging community.
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0: It's 9.94 RO, the talk of central Queensland. Sink your lifestyle thanks to Dobbo's Farmers Market at the Common. Latest news, sport and weather not too far away. Got Mr. Mister coming up. Also the sports, the turtles. And if you want some fishing tips, Pilly from Barajax, not too far away too. But don't forget, we want to hear about your crazy pets. What unusual, strange, eyebrow-raising things do your pets get up to? It's 4RO's Pet Confessions, thanks to Rocky Pet World. We've got a $150 hamper from Rocky Pet World to give away, and we'll be giving it away at the end of this week. So make sure you get your pet confessions in now. Tell us about the crazy things your pets get up to. You can call me, 4922 7990, or go to our Facebook page. Simple as that. Thanks to Rocky Pet World for everything for your pets.
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8: Hi there, I'm Chandra Llewellyn. Voters in the New South Wales seat of Farah head to the polls today for the by-election. It has been called after former Liberal leader Susan Lee quit politics. Deputy Prime Minister Richard Marles was asked why no Labor candidates are in the running, but has told the ABC it's been a long-held coalition seat.
9: It's the seat of Susan Lee, obviously, but you know, in the past, Tim Fisher. I mean, this is absolutely blue-ribbon coalition seat, and I think really the remarkable story today is around whether or not the coalition can hold this seat. It really is a test for Angus Taylor.
8: Members of the Yazidi community who fled persecution in the Middle East say they've been left re-traumatized by the high-profile arrival of the so-called ISIS brides. Community leaders calling on Anthony Albanese to hold accountable anyone who enslaved or abused members of the minority group. A group of 13 people arrived in Australia on Thursday night, facing court in Sydney and Melbourne yesterday. The PM saying he has zero sympathy for anyone who travelled to join ISIS. US President Donald Trump has brokered a three-day ceasefire between Ukraine and Russia. Part of the agreement is to swap 1,000 prisoners of war, the deal coming as Russia celebrates a Victory Day parade. And the Pentagon has started releasing what it says is files on UFOs. It is never-seen-before footage, including a NASA photo from 1972.
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8: Updating sport in round 10 NRL action. Mitch Moses kicked a golden point field goal, guiding the Eels to a 33-30 win over North Queensland. Coach Jason Ryle says he's pleased with the result.
10: Yeah, we never gave up, and we've been trying to do that the last couple of weeks. Been outclassed a little bit there towards the end with our younger players, and they've had a lot of lessons come out of it. And yeah, tonight they just didn't give up and fought to the death.
8: Earlier, the Roosters racked up a fifth straight win, beating the visiting Titans 28-12. And in A-League action, Sydney FC goes up against the Newcastle Jets tonight. That's the latest news and sport.
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0: Just starting to warm up after a chilly start to your Saturday. A sunny day across today before a bit of cloud around for the next couple of days. Could even see something in the gauge midweek, just a mil or so in the gauge here or there. In the meantime, heading for a top of 27 degrees today for Rockhampton. Billowheeler also getting to 27, Gladstone reaching 26 and Yeppoon 25.
1: It's all about life in Central Queensland every Saturday morning. CQ Lifestyle. Thanks to Doblo's, with the biggest range of fruit and veggies in Australia. On the talk of Central Queensland, 994 RO.

It's 994RO, the talk of Central Queensland. Sicky Lifestyle, thanks to Dublo's Farmers Market at the Common, where it's all about the flower room this weekend. Over 1,000 bunches of flowers, bouquets, floral arrangements for the mum in your life. So head into Dublo's Farmers Market today till 2:30, tomorrow morning from 4:30. Got Annie Lennox on the way, the turtles in just a sec, and soon some fishing tips from Pilly from Barra Jacks, in case you missed it yesterday morning. Planning on doing some fishing? Some good tips coming up on 990 4RO.

0: It's 9.94 RO with Annie Lennox, Little Bird, CQ Lifestyle, thanks to Doblo's Farmers Market at the Common. Remember, that song was featured in the movie Striptease starring Demi Moore. It was a shocker, or should I say I've never seen it. But Striptease from Demi Moore, which reminds me, Monday mornings we do Movie Mondays on 4RO, thanks to Event Cinemas. Your chance to pick up a couple of passes to head along to the movies just by joining in the conversation we have. We'll bring up a topic related to movies. Could be your favourite actors' movies. It could be movies with a twist. It could be girly movies, you know, romantic comedies. But we'll do it again Monday morning thanks to Event Cinemas. So your chance to pick up a couple of movie passes to head along and see whatever you like. Just listen in Monday morning to the Boodles Big Breakfast and 4RO's Movie Monday. All right, in just a sec, we're going to go fishing with Pilly. He'll give us some tips in case you missed it yesterday morning. But at CQ Lifestyle, thanks to Doblo's Farmers Market at the Common. Make sure you head in before 2:30 this afternoon, or they're open from 4:30 tomorrow. To catch up with Pilly from Barajax to get all our fishing tips heading into the weekend. And Pilly, you couldn't complain about the week that we've had, could you?
1: Yet here we are.
0: It's always the way.
1: We find something to complain about, mate.
0: Yeah, that's right. But
1: you know what it's like.
0: Given the good weather this week, surely people have been getting out there. They've been able to take a day off.
1: We've had a couple of reasonable days, but I'm not going to say they were good. Put it this way, they looked like they were going to be better than what they turned out to be.
0: Right.
1: If that makes any sense.
0: Yes.
1: So, yeah, last weekend we sort of got our pants pulled down a little bit where we thought it was going to be really good, but it was probably, it was probably 10 knots worse than what we thought it was going to be. But anyway, that's by and by. All gone now. Don't have to worry about it anymore. No, I'm sure a few people had a good time over the weekend, long weekend, and I'm sure they caught a few fish. A few good fish caught down at that Boyne Tanham hookup. That was pretty good.
0: So, yeah, was it a big weekend?
1: Yeah, I think it was pretty good, eh?
0: They get some good fish?
1: Yeah, yeah. And all the usual suspects, you know, mackerel, red emperor, red dew, all that sort of stuff. No, I think it went pretty good, mate. Haven't heard anyone complaining, so it must have been good.
0: Nice. All right. Well, this weekend, what are you going to conjure up for us?
1: Well, we're back in the estuaries again, but everybody keeps telling me there's plenty of crabs. So obviously, there's not enough people out there catching them all, or they just getting used to catching them and don't bother going anymore. I don't know what's going on, but they're telling me there's plenty of crabs. So if you want one, go get one. They reckon they're thieves. The salt's pushing its way up the river. I reckon the salt would be up at Narimbra by now, sort of on the bottom, but the top is still a little bit dirty.
0: Yep.
1: As everybody would know, the salt water's a little bit heavier than the fresh water, and the fresh water flows over top of it. So the salt sort of pushes up on the bottom, and the crabs and prawns move up with that salt water on the bottom, even though the top is fresh. So that's moving its way up towards town, so that's good. So we could expect to see the crabs and that moving all the way up into the town reach pretty soon.
0: Great.
1: And hopefully some prawns will be behind them. I think Kuruman would be the go this weekend. It's a smaller tide, so cleaner water, a little bit less run, and I think that is all good. Flathead would have to be in around sort of Keppel Sands, Kuruman now. They've got to be in there because there's a few down at Port Alma getting caught, and a few along the beaches, sort of Ross Creek and Kinker Beach and all that sort of stuff, a few flathead getting caught there, and a few people telling me they're seeing the little triangles that the flathead leave in the sand when they come up onto the sandbars at high tide. I think they're well and truly moving in, and the colder the water gets, the more brim are going to turn up, so a few whiting and stuff along the beaches. So there's a bit going on, you know, and like always, if you've got really nice weather, it's always a bit better to be out there doing it, but when it's a little bit blowy and it is what it is, well, sometimes you just got to put up with that, eh? Put your big boy pants on and go anyway and have a go.
0: Absolutely. We've never spoken about flathead. What are flathead like? What's the best way to catch flathead?
1: So good fish to eat, flathead, and not that hard to catch. When I say not that hard to catch, sometimes hard to find and hard to get a bite. But if you're looking for one, the best way to find them is you want the tide to be about three quarters of the way out and just coming off of the bank so that you get little gutters or little runs that come down into the mainstream. Get to the mouth of those little gutters that come into the mainstream, and they line up in the front of those little gutters waiting for the bait fish to come down the little channels in the mud bars. So as they get washed down there, they're sitting there, they sort of lie in wait, and they sit in the one spot. They don't sort of swim around. So while they're sitting in the one spot there, that's why they're a bit easier to catch. So as soon as you find one, you usually find half a dozen. So
0: good.
1: Have a bit of a look at them,
0: And what do they like to eat?
1: They like to eat little mullet, prawns, yabbies, even catch them on sandworms. But I think the trick with the flathead is to make sure that your bait is moving.
0: Right.
1: So they are just sitting in the one spot. So if you just throw something out there and just let it sit in the one spot, they're sitting in one spot and your bait's sitting in the other, and the two and the two don't necessarily meet.
0: Fair enough.
1: So if you're using the lure, you're probably more of a chance of catching one because your lure's moving around a lot more and they're more of a chance of seeing it and chasing it.
0: All right. All your tips and everything you need, your lures, they're all there at Barra Jack's.
1: I've got hundreds and hundreds and hundreds of lures here. Now, I reckon you could catch a flathead on just about all of them.
0: Pilly and the team will look after you. And Pilly, I'm talking to the Weather Bureau in about 15 minutes' time. Can I deliver a message for you?
1: Yeah, there's a big switch on the wall that says fan. Just asking him to turn that off for me.
0: Okay, done. Pilly from Barra Jacks, you have a good weekend.
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0: It's 994RO, the talk of Central Queensland. Sicky lifestyle thanks to Doblo's Farmers Market at the Common. And on Thursday night, I went along for the launch of A Year to Go Till Beef Australia 2027. Isn't that incredible? This time next year, we'll be broadcasting live out at the showgrounds during the week of beef celebrations. And something that was announced on Thursday night was this year-long competition to find the best steak sandwich in Queensland. I want to be on that judging panel. Bernie Hogan, who is the boss of the Queensland Hoteliers Association, joined me yesterday morning to tell us all about it.
1: Look, mate, I think it's time we allow the pub debate to be settled, at least for a couple of years. It's a great way to showcase the fantastic beef we have across Queensland, but also those fantastic pubs we have right across Queensland.
0: I'm sure you have a steak sandwich or two in your travels. Any idea of what region might be leading the way throughout this competition?
1: Look, mate, you're asking me to choose amongst my favourite children. the fact of the matter is, I think it's those places that make good beef. It's not silly, You look out west, you look around Central Queensland, now right up through Charters Towers. They're the communities that really savour their beef. They really almost idolise it. And I think that is a good starting point. People who understand the produce and understand what it takes to make good food. That's a good place to start, isn't it?
0: Yeah, and you know what? Sometimes a steak sandwich can be really fancy, and other times it's just basic. And I got to be honest. I just like my lettuce, tomato, cheese with the steak, a bit of sauce. It just needs to be simple for me.
1: Well, that's it. We had this discussion yesterday, and we got some great supporters from Great Northern and McCain's Chips. You've got to have the right things that go with it,
0: yep.
1: Right? But then, we were having this discussion. It's like, does it have an egg on it? Are you a pineapple biker? Do you like tomatoes or not? Most people turn around and say, oh, you got to have beetroot on it. So there's an extraordinary amount of arguments and the condiments that are going with it. We've got great supporters right across the industry who are getting those great food products across. So we've got to make sure we give them a chance to showcase.
0: So how's this competition work?
1: Well, we'll have, as of next week, nominations will come from the venues themselves, and it may be a pub, it could be a hotel or a cafe that's a member of the QHA. That's important that those guys get the chance to put their hand up.
0: Yep.
1: Then it's going to be a people's choice segment. So people actually have to, buy it. It's got to be on the menu for months on end. We're going to have about 3-4 months of people getting their chance to go and vote for their favourite. Then we're going to have a regional and metro semi-finalists, two of each. And that'll be announced toward the end of the year, lining up to the cook-off at Beef Australia next May in Rocky. Live cook-off.
0: Fantastic.
1: With judges, mate, and you're joining a very long line of people who want to be judges for that.
0: Hey, just remember me, Bernie. Hey, just keep me somewhere on the list.
1: 4 months of people getting their chance to go and vote for their favourite.

0: Damn it. I'm still hoping there's a chance that I'll be on that judging panel. But the best steak sandwich in Queensland, look out at your local pub for those nominated steak sandwiches, won't you? Bernie Hogan from the Queensland Hoteliers Association on 4RO. The babies are next at CQ Lifestyle, thanks to Dublo's.
1: Mornings on 4RO. For the issues you can sink your teeth into, thanks to Bolsover Dental.
2: What about the question? You got any apologies to make to the diggers and their families? Oh, shut up. Seriously, why should he be apologising? It isn't a free country where he can state his opinion.
1: Mornings, thanks to Bolsover Dental, creating confident smiles at 125 Bolsover Street on the talk of Central Queensland. 4RO.
3: Rockhampton's iconic Cranston pies are being served up earlier than ever. 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Is that too early for their famous mud cake? So, who's up for a Cranston's?
4: You will like what you see at Perry's IGA.
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Thanks to Doblo's, with the biggest range of fruit and veggies in Australia. 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

0: It's 994RO, the talk of Central Queensland. Seek your lifestyle thanks to Doblo's Farmers Market at the Common, keeping Central Queensland healthy since 1924. It's all about the flowers and the floral arrangements and the bouquets for mum, the mum in your life this Mother's Day. So head into Doblo's. Latest news, sport and weather coming up in just a sec. Soon, Queen, Aretha Franklin and John Paul Young and Nathan Price from Century 21 Solutions taking us on a tour through the region, checking out different suburbs over the next couple of weeks. So we'll find out in the next 20 minutes where we're headed today. But in the meantime, 4RO's footy tipping competition, thanks to Coco Brew, Coco Brew Express and the new Coco Brew Riverfront. Have you checked it out? Fantastic, right there on the water. 4RO's footy tipping competition, we've got Paul challenging Robin this week. And the only game they've gone different so far was Thursday night's game, the Bulldogs versus the Dolphins. Paul won that one, picking the Dolphins. Robin went for the Bulldogs. The only other game they've got different is the Storm versus the Tigers tomorrow afternoon. Paul's a Tigers fan, so he's gone for the Tigers to beat the Storm. Storm have lost 7 in a row. If they make it 8 in a row, then Paul wins for himself $50 to spend at Coco Brew, Coco Brew Express or Coco Brew Riverfront. So we'll find out how he goes Monday morning for 4RO's footy tipping competition. If Paul doesn't win, then it jackpots to $100 next weekend. So well worth nominating now on our Facebook page.
1: There's nothing better than a quick shot of coffee in the morning. 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Thanks to Gus's. 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
12: Hey, I'm Chandra Llewellyn. Voters are heading to polling booths today to elect the next federal member for the New South Wales seat of Farah. One Nation and an Independent are considered the front runners. Labor is sitting out. Monash School of Social Sciences Dr. Benjamin Moffat says voters could use this to send a clear message to the major parties.
13: Voters often want to give major parties a bit of a kick in the pants at by-elections and tell them what they really think. But One Nation's been on this rise and rise in the polls, and this may be as good a chance as they get.
12: One of the so-called ISIS brides is likely to become eligible for tens of thousands of dollars in taxpayer benefits. The 33-year-old's escaped arrest in Melbourne, but three of her cohorts remained behind bars in Melbourne and Sydney on charges including slavery and crimes against humanity. US officials want the Iranian leadership to come to the table with a peace proposal today. Fighting has continued in the Strait of Hormuz, with both Iran and the US reporting attacks on ships and military targets. But President Donald Trump insists a ceasefire remains in place, while Iran says it won't bow to pressure. And flowers are expected to top the list of Mother's Day gifts for Aussies this year. A new retail survey shows nearly 40% of shoppers will buy flowers. Average spending is expected to sit around $144 per person.
1: A man's toy shop. 450 grand grease cartridge from $10. 994.0. Your sport now.
12: Updating sport, halfback Mitchell Moses has kicked a golden point field goal to help Parramatta snatch a 33-30 win over North Queensland. The Eels added an extra 2 points after Cowboys fullback Scott Drinkwater was penalised for a dangerous challenge on Moses as he kicked the field goal. Earlier, the Roosters defeated the Titans 28-12 in Gosford. In the A-League, Adelaide United are in New Zealand facing Auckland FC in the first leg of the semi-finals. Sydney FC take on Newcastle Jets tonight. And in tennis, Aussie Alex Diminor's been knocked out of the round of 64 at the Italian Open. He went up a set against local Matteo Arnaldi, but then lost the second two. That's the latest news and sport.
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0: Another sunny day today, but starting to cloud up a bit from tomorrow. And in fact, as we progress through the week, a little bit of cloud about and even some possible showers a little bit later on. 27 the expected top today for Rocky. You can lock that in. 27 degrees is our maximum basically for the whole week ahead. The overnight temperatures are going to warm up though. It was a chilly one this morning, but back around 16, 17 degrees overnight tonight and pretty much for the next couple of days. Yeppoon getting to a top of 25 degrees today. Gladstone 26 and Billawilla topping out around 27.
1: 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Thanks to Doblo's. Keeping Central Queensland healthy since 1924. On the talk of Central Queensland, 994 RO.

morning, it's Aaron, 994RO on that freeway of love with Aretha Franklin. It's Seeky Lifestyle, thanks to Doblo's Farmers Market at the Common, keeping central Queensland healthy since 1924. Dragons on the way, John Paul Young right now. Soon, Nathan Price from Century 21 Solutions taking us to Rocky View on 4RO. Love is in-

are you up to this weekend? 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CQ Lifestyle. Thanks to Doblo's. 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

0: Sinky Lifestyle, thanks to Doblo's Farmers Market at the Common, and Nathan Price from Century 21 Solutions joins us this morning. Nathan, hello.
1: How you going, Aaron?
0: Good, mate. I understand that last week you started talking to Luke about different suburbs.
1: Yeah, correct. So we're starting to look through the suburbs, what's been happening the last 12 months, kind of what's the gauge in the market and how are things playing out, I guess. And it's been another strong 12 months in the market, so it's been good.
0: All right, where are you taking us then?
1: So today we're going to look at Rocky View. So yeah, I'm a bit more out of the road, but it's definitely a place that's grown in popularity, I think. I think people, a lot more people are looking for that acre or, you know, a bit more land for the kids to run around, especially
0: just some room to move.
1: There we go. Yeah, that's right. You know, not being stuck right next to your neighbour, those types of things. So it's a good suburb. It's not a very big suburb, so it is a bit smaller. There are a lot less houses out there compared to like your bigger suburbs like Burscough or Frenchville.
0: Sure.
1: In Rocky. So it's interesting in that. But in regards to the median value, we've seen an increase out there about 18.3%.
0: Wow.
1: Over the last 12 months. So we've seen strong growth in the market again, which is, it's phenomenal. We keep seeing this growth every year, year on year.
0: Yeah.
1: And it's interesting to think like where it's going to go or continue to go or whether it's going to plateau, because, you know, we do have a lot of people coming to the area over the next 6 to 12 months, we like forecasted with the construction work that's going on. So it'd be interesting to see whether that's going to drive housing prices or whether it really just drives the rental market, I guess. So
0: yeah, 18%. That's pretty similar. If my memory serves me correct, that's pretty similar to the previous year and even close to the previous year before that. So there's been that pretty steep climb.
1: Yeah. So we had probably a bit more. If we go back 24 months, 36 months, those years were probably a bit higher. Yeah. So we saw into the 20s. So we were getting 22% to 28%. Across the suburbs. So this is, you know, it is a higher median value out there. Like the median value is now 1.05 million.
0: Wow.
1: So, you know, expecting to pay, if you're going out there, you're expecting to pay $1 million for a property. So
0: a property that it might have been worth $400,000 only five, six years ago.
1: Oh, probably, yeah, 7 years ago, probably yeah. 6, 7 years ago, yeah.
0: Wow.
1: So it's been phenomenal growth, and we've seen across the whole market, you know, but as prices get higher, sometimes that the percentage movement isn't as big. So, you know, we're still seeing 150 to 200 grand movement in the property in Rocky View pricing. But when that reflects in percentage, it's still, you know, it's 18%. But we talked about Kawana last week, and Kawana was sitting at about 22% for the year. So, and that's a more lower, you know, smaller blocks, older style homes as well, so they're probably not attracting the premium costs. They're still very driven by the investor market in the Kawana area, whereas the Rocky View is very much an owner occupier market. You know, it's people that are looking to live and breathe really with their families and make sure that they've got a life to live outside of work. So that's probably why we see that people are willing to spend a little bit more on that type of home.
0: I'm going to predict that someone buys a home in Rocky View and they stay there.
1: I would agree with that, and we've seen that reflected in the sales as well over the last 12 months. Over the last 12 months, we've only seen 19 sales out there.
0: Yeah.
1: So it is down. It's down about 36% from previous year. So we're seeing people are slowing up, and I think there's a lot more people that are concerned, like because prices have still continued to grow, I think people are still are very much more likely. If they've just bought in the last 2 years, they're not interested in considering it at all.
0: Yeah.
1: And I think even people that, you know, have had their houses for a long time, and they're looking around and going, wow, there's so much money for a house. Yeah. When they purchase their house for $180,000 or $200,000, you know,
0: you've
1: like
0: got the
1: 20
0: lifestyle
1: years ago,
0: you wanted.
1: That's exactly right. So for them, it's not, they're not interested in making that move, and they'd rather sit and establish. And especially with families, like For myself included, you know, we've just started a family about 5, 6 years ago. So you kind of want to buy a house that you're going to be in for 15, 20 years while your kids do school, go through all the routines of that sort of thing. And then we'll look at something else after, you know, after that stage or after that season of life. So, yeah, I think it's definitely a suburb that has less of a turnover. So if you are interested in looking out there, it might be a little bit more of a wait to find or be able to purchase something out there because, yeah, they're not as common to market. So.
0: And have plenty ready to go.
1: Correct. And have your finances very ready to go and make sure you're making the most out of your current property, making sure you're doing all those little things to get that the extra few dollars.
0: Well done. All right, that's good. There you go. There's Rocky View. We'll continue that study of the suburbs with Nathan Price from Century 21 Solutions over the next couple of weeks. Thanks, Nathan.
1: Very good. Thanks, Aaron.
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0: It's 9.94 RO, the talk of Central Queensland with Cliff Richard. This is CQ Lifestyle, thanks to Doblo's Farmers Market at the Common, keeping Central Queensland healthy since 1924. Jennifer Page soon and Chris Rea's on the way. But on Wednesday morning, during the Boodle's Big Breakfast, we crossed out to the Salvation Army Breakfast, where the Red Shield Appeal was launched. Really important to get behind the Red Shield Appeal. If someone comes knocking on your door during May, give as generously as you possibly can. Plenty of people doing it tough right now. Marnie was out there when I crossed out to the Salvation Army breakfast on Wednesday.
1: So this morning we are joining with the Salvation Army to launch their annual Red Shield Appeal, which will run throughout May.
0: And it's vital this year.
1: Absolutely vital, the fundraising we do throughout the Red Shield Appeal to help the Salvation Army. The money raised here in Rockhampton stays right here in Rockhampton, and the Salvation Army do a wonderful job providing support to particularly those people struggling with homelessness, addiction, and many other services that they provide right here in our community.
0: Marnie, we can talk about cost of living pressures, petrol prices, homelessness. They're all big issues. Is there more of a demand on the salvos than ever before?
1: Absolutely is at the moment, Aaron. The Salvation Army helped so many people and find that there's people they're helping now that they've never that have never really needed to reach out for support before. So it's more important than ever that we raise as much money as we can to help provide those services.
0: Is it, and I hate to even ask the question, is it at the stage where people are being turned away?
1: The Salvation Army won't ever turn anybody away. They'll do whatever they can to help support them. And talking with some of the officers here this morning, it's just spreading their resources a lot more thin across the ground.
0: Marnie, so tell us about the Red Shield Appeal.
1: So the Red Shield Appeal, it's a national appeal. The target across the country is $41 million.
0: Wow.
1: And here it sounds like a lot of money, but talking with the officers here this morning, the cost of providing the support services is rising every year, and every single cent is needed to continue their great work. So,
0: how do we donate? Will the door knocking continue this year?
1: So yes, there's a number of ways that you can donate. The simplest and easiest is to jump onto the Salvos website. There will be a link there to donate. You can also donate. There will be a digital door knock that's done, and there's also the traditional face-to-face door knock, which happens on the last weekend in May. So a number of different ways that you can donate. And every donation over $2 is tax deductible. So it's just a little bit of extra reason to dig deep and give.
0: Well done. Yeah, so you would encourage people, if you're in a position to give this year, make sure you help out those who are a little bit vulnerable.
1: That's right, Aaron. There's even a small amount of $140 can provide a mobile phone to somebody that enables them to keep in touch with their support workers and get the care that they need 24/7. So
0: okay. Red Shield Appeal, get involved. Marnie, good to talk to you this morning. Was it a good breakfast?
1: It was fantastic. Lots of people here and lots of good fundraising being done.
0: Yeah, let's get behind the Red Shield Appeal this year. Hey, for the Salvation Army. They do a great job, the Salvos. It's 9.94 RO, CQ Lifestyle, thanks to Doblo's.
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0: 94RO with ABBA, Money, Money, Money, and you've got a chance to win a stack of money, money, money here on 4RO. Coming soon is 4RO's Cash Tracks. 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All you got to do, we'll nominate a song. And when you hear that song, call through. You'll get yourself on the standby list to win $10,000. Not too far away, 4RO's Cash Tracks here on the Talk of Central Queensland, 990 4RO. CQ Lifestyle continuing soon with the latest news, sport and weather just around the corner. John Mellencamp's coming up, Neil Diamond, plenty more as we get ready to celebrate Mother's Day tomorrow with Doblos. Head in and get those bunches of flowers, the floral arrangements, the bouquets, they're all beautiful in the flower room at Doblos.
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7: Hi there, I'm Chandra Llewellyn, voters.